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0: never hear Earthquake call and say, "Hello, Miss Lee, yes, it's me, Earthquake, I come in Tuesday around 10. No, sir. Earthquake does arrive unannounced, and when it come, it shake all sense and sensibility out of we. Remain calm, stay inside, and do the DCH. Drop, hover, hold on. Once the shaking starts, you know it's Earthquake. Make a quick move to a safe place. Don't run to the door, we are in the exit. Stairs might break up, are full of people. Elevator, avoid that, because you might get in and poof, power gone, and you're stuck in that box without air. Take cover under a strong table or a bed, or crouch against an inside wall or in a corner, and cover your face and your head with your arms. 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Remain calm, stay indoors until all the shaking stop, and do the DCH, drop, cover, hold on.
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1: You ever hear Earthquake call and say, "Hello, Miss Lee, yes, it's me, Earthquake, I come in Tuesday around 10? 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

0: Do you want to know what's happening in sport? Tune in to On The Ball, a weekly talk show, which is on WinFM 98.9 every Tuesday from 7 to 9 p.m. with me, your host, Troy Biff Mills. 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
2: Yeah.

0: You ever hear Earthquake call and say, "Hello, Miss Lee, yes, it's me, Earthquake, I come in Tuesday around 10? No, sir. Earthquake does arrive unannounced, and when it come, it shake all sense and sensibility out of we. Remain calm, stay inside, and do the DCH. Drop, hover, hold on. Once the shaking starts, you know it's Earthquake. Make a quick move to a safe place. Don't run to the door, we are in the exit. Stairs might broke up or full of people. Elevator, avoid that, because you might get in and poof, power gone, and you're stuck in that box without air. Take cover under a strong table or a bed, or crouch against an inside wall or in a corner, and cover your face and your head with your arms. 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Last thing, nobody run outside and ask, "You feel it, you feel it?" Remain calm, stay indoors until all the shaking stop, and do the DCH, drop, cover, hold on.
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1: You ever hear Earthquake call and say, "Hello, Miss Lee, yes, it's me, Earthquake, I come in Tuesday around 10? No, sir. Earthquake does arrive unannounced, and when it come, it shake all sense and sensibility out of we. Remain calm, stay inside, and do the DCH. 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

0: ever hear Earthquake call and say, "Hello, Miss Lee, yes, it's me, Earthquake, I come in Tuesday around 10? No, sir. Earthquake does arrive unannounced, and when it come, it shake all sense and sensibility out of we. Remain calm, stay inside, and do the DCH. Drop, hover, hold on. Once the shaking starts, you know it's Earthquake. Make a quick move to a safe place. Don't run to the door, we are in the exit. Stairs might broke up or full of people. Elevator, avoid that, because you might get in and poof, power gone, and you're stuck in that box without ear. Take cover under a strong table or a bed, or crouch against an inside wall or in a corner, and cover your face and your head with your arms. Remember, DCH, drop, cover, hold on. 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Remain calm, stay indoors until all the shaking stop, and do the DCH, drop, cover, hold on.
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1: You ever hear Earthquake call and say, "Hello, Miss Lee, yes, it's me, Earthquake, I come in Tuesday around 10? No, sir. Earthquake does arrive unannounced, and when it come, it shake all sense and sensibility out of we. Remain calm, stay inside, and do the DCH. Drop, hover, hold on. 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Elevator, avoid that, because you might get in and poof, power gone, and you're stuck in that box without air. 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

0: ever hear Earthquake call and say, "Hello, Miss Lee, yes, it's me, Earthquake, I come in Tuesday around 10? No, sir. Earthquake does arrive unannounced, and when it come, it shake all sense and sensibility out of we. Remain calm, stay inside, and do the DCH. Drop, cover, hold on. Once the shaking starts, you know it's Earthquake. Make a quick move to a safe place. Don't run to the door, we are in the exit. Stairs might broke up or full of people. Elevator, avoid that, because you might get in and poof, power gone, and you're stuck in that box without air. Take cover under a strong table or a bed, or crouch against an inside wall or in a corner, and cover your face and your head with your arms. Remember, DCH, drop, cover, hold on. Glass windows and doors, outside walls and doors, in an earthquake, bad news. 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Remain calm, stay indoors until all the shaking stop, and do the DCH, drop, cover, hold on.
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1: You ever hear Earthquake call and say, "Hello, Miss Lee, yes, it's me, Earthquake, I come in Tuesday around 10? No, sir. Earthquake does arrive unannounced, and when it come, it shake all sense and sensibility out of we. Remain calm, stay inside, and do the DCH. Drop, cover, hold on. Once the shaking starts, you know it's Earthquake. Make a quick move to a safe place. Don't run to the door, we are in the exit. Stairs might broke up or full of people. Elevator, avoid that, because you might get in and poof, power gone, and you're stuck in that box without air. 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
1: Do you want to know what's happening in sport? 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

0: ever hear Earthquake call and say, "Hello, Miss Lee, yes, it's me, Earthquake, I come in Tuesday around 10. No, sir. Earthquake does arrive unannounced, and when it come, it shake all sense and sensibility out of we. Remain calm, stay inside, and do the DCH. Drop, hover, hold on. Once the shaking starts, you know it's Earthquake. Make a quick move to a safe place. Don't run to the door, we are in the exit. Stairs might broke up or full of people. Elevator, avoid that, because you might get in and poof, power gone, and you're stuck in that box without air. 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Glass windows and doors, outside walls and doors in an earthquake, bad news. 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Remain calm, stay indoors until all the shaking stop, and do the DCH, drop, hover, hold on.
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1: You ever hear Earthquake call and say, "Hello, Miss Lee, yes, it's me, Earthquake, I come in Tuesday around 10? No, sir. Earthquake does arrive unannounced, and when it come, it shake all sense and sensibility out of we. Remain calm, stay inside, and do the DCH. Drop, hover, hold on. Once the shaking starts, you know it's Earthquake. Make a quick move to a safe place. Don't run to the door, we are in the exit. Stairs might broke up or full of people. Elevator, avoid that, because you might get in and poof, power gone, and you're stuck in that box without air. 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Remain calm, stay indoors until all the shaking stop, and do the DCH, drop, cover, hold on.
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0: Heritage matters to me. 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

0: ever hear Earthquake call and say, "Hello, Miss Lee, yes, it's me, Earthquake, I come in Tuesday around 10. No, sir. Earthquake does arrive unannounced, and when it come, it shake all sense and sensibility out of we. Remain calm, stay inside, and do the DCH. Drop, hover, hold on. Once the shaking starts, you know it's Earthquake. Make a quick move to a safe place. Don't run to the door, we are in the exit. Stairs might break up or full of people. Elevator, avoid that, because you might get in and poof, power gone, and you're stuck in that box without air. Take cover under a strong table or a bed, or crouch against an inside wall or in a corner, and cover your face and your head with your arms. Remember, DCH, drop, cover, hold on. Glass windows and doors, outside walls and doors, in an earthquake, bad news. 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Remain calm, stay indoors until all the shaking stop, and do the DCH, drop, cover, hold on.
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1: You ever hear Earthquake call and say, "Hello, Miss Lee, yes, it's me, Earthquake, I come in Tuesday around 10? No, sir. 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Remain calm, stay inside, and do the DCH. 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

0: hear Earthquake call and say, "Hello, Miss Lee, yes, it's me, Earthquake, I come in Tuesday around 10. No, sir. Earthquake does arrive unannounced, and when it come, it shake all sense and sensibility out of we. Remain calm, stay inside, and do the DCH. Drop, hover, hold on. Once the shaking starts, you know it's Earthquake. Make a quick move to a safe place. Don't run to the door, we are in the exit. Stairs might broke up or full of people. Elevator, avoid that, because you might get in and poof, power gone, and you're stuck in that box without air. Take cover under a strong table or a bed, or crouch against an inside wall or in a corner, and cover your face and your head with your arms. Remember, DCH, drop, cover, hold on. Glass windows and doors, outside walls and doors in an earthquake, bad news. 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Last thing, don't want to run outside and ask, "You feel it, you feel it?" Remain calm, stay indoors until all the shaking stop, and do the DCH, drop, cover, hold on.
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1: You ever hear Earthquake call and say, "Hello, Miss Lee, yes, it's me, Earthquake, I come in Tuesday around 10? No, sir. Earthquake does arrive unannounced, and when it come, it shake all sense and sensibility out of we. Remain calm, stay inside, and do the DCH. Drop, hover, hold on. 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Elevator, avoid that, because you might get in and poof, power gone, and you're stuck in that box without air. 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

0: never hear Earthquake call and say, "Hello, Miss Lee, yes, it's me, Earthquake, I come in Tuesday around 10. No, sir. Earthquake does arrive unannounced, and when it come, it shake all sense and sensibility out of we. Remain calm, stay inside, and do the DCH. Drop, hover, hold on. Once the shaking starts, you know it's Earthquake. Make a quick move to a safe place. Don't run to the door, we are in the exit. Stairs might broke up or full of people. Elevator, avoid that, because you might get in and poof, power gone, and you're stuck in that box without air. Take cover under a strong table or a bed, or crouch against an inside wall or in a corner, and cover your face and your head with your arms. Remember, DCH, drop, cover, hold on. Glass windows and doors, outside walls and doors in an earthquake, bad news. Take care of yourself. Most injuries during earthquakes happen when something drop and hit people entering or exiting a building. Last thing, nobody run outside and ask, "You feel it, you feel it?" Remain calm, stay indoors until all the shaking stop, and do the DCH, drop, cover, hold on.
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ever hear Earthquake call and say, "Hello, Miss Lee, yes, it's me, Earthquake, I come in Tuesday around 10? No, sir. Earthquake does arrive unannounced, and when it come, it shake all sense and sensibility out of we. Remain calm, stay inside, and do the DCH. Drop, hover, hold on. Once the shaking starts, you know it's Earthquake. Make a quick move to a safe place. Don't run to the door, we are in the exit. Stairs might broke up or full of people. Elevator, avoid that, because you might get in and poof, power gone, and you're stuck in that box without ear. Take cover under a strong table or a bed, or crouch against an inside wall or in a corner, and cover your face and your head with your arms. Remember, DCH, drop, cover, hold on. Glass windows and doors, outside walls and doors, in an earthquake, bad news. Take care of yourself. Most injuries during earthquakes...

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2: You ever hear Earthquake call and say, "Hello, Miss Lee, yes, it's me, Earthquake, I come in Tuesday around 10? No, sir. Earthquake does arrive unannounced, and when it come, it shake all sense and sensibility out of we. Remain calm, stay inside, and do the DCH. Drop, cover, hold on. 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Stairs might broke up or full of people. Elevator, avoid that, because you might get in and poof, power gone, and you're stuck in that box without air. 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
1: Do you want to know what's happening in sport? 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

0: never hear Earthquake call and say, "Hello, Miss Lee, yes, it's me, Earthquake, I come in Tuesday around 10. No, sir. Earthquake does arrive unannounced, and when it come, it shake all sense and sensibility out of we. Remain calm, stay inside, and do the DCH. Drop, hover, hold on. Once the shaking starts, you know it's Earthquake. Make a quick move to a safe place. Don't run to the door, we are in the exit. Stairs might broke up or full of people. Elevator, avoid that, because you might get in and poof, power gone, and you're stuck in that box without air. Take cover under a strong table or a bed, or crouch against an inside wall or in a corner, and cover your face and your head with your arms. 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Remain calm, stay indoors until all the shaking stop, and do the DCH, drop, cover, hold on.
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0: ever hear Earthquake call and say, "Hello, Miss Lee, yes, it's me, Earthquake, I come in Tuesday around 10. No, sir. Earthquake does arrive unannounced, and when it come, it shake all sense and sensibility out of we. Remain calm, stay inside, and do the DCH. Drop, hover, hold on. Once the shaking starts, you know it's Earthquake. Make a quick move to a safe place. Don't run to the door, we are any exit. Stairs might broke up or full of people. Elevator, avoid that, because you might get in and poof, power gone, and you're stuck in that box without ear. Take cover under a strong table or a bed, or crouch against an inside wall or in a corner, and cover your face and your head with your arms. Remember, DCH, drop, cover, hold on. Glass windows and doors, outside walls and doors, in an earthquake, bad news. 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Last thing, nobody run outside and ask, "You feel it, you feel it?" Remain calm, stay indoors until all the shaking stop, and do the DCH, drop, cover, hold on.
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1: You ever hear Earthquake call and say, "Hello, Miss Lee, yes, it's me, Earthquake, I come in Tuesday around 10? No, sir. Earthquake does arrive unannounced, and when it come, it shake all sense and sensibility out of we. Remain calm, stay inside, and do the DCH. Drop, hover, hold on. 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
1: You ever hear Earthquake call and say, "Hello, Miss Lee, yes, it's me, Earthquake, I come in Tuesday around 10? No, sir. Earthquake does arrive unannounced, and when it come, it shake all sense and sensibility out of we. Remain calm, stay inside, and do the DCH. Drop, hover, hold on. 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Stairs might broke up or full of people. Elevator, avoid that, because you might get in and poof, power gone, and you're stuck in that box without air. 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

0: You ever hear Earthquake call and say, "Hello, Miss Lee, yes, it's me, Earthquake, I come in Tuesday around 10? No, sir. Earthquake does arrive unannounced, and when it come, it shake all sense and sensibility out of we. Remain calm, stay inside, and do the DCH. Drop, hover, hold on. Once the shaking starts, you know it's Earthquake. Make a quick move to a safe place. Don't run to the door, we are in the exit. Stairs might broke up or full of people. Elevator, avoid that, because you might get in and poof, power gone, and you're stuck in that box without air. Take cover under a strong table or a bed, or crouch against an inside wall or in a corner, and cover your face and your head with your arms. 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Last thing, nobody run outside and ask, "You feel it, you feel it?" Remain calm, stay indoors until all the shaking stop, and do the DCH, drop, cover, hold on.
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0: ever hear Earthquake call and say, "Hello, Miss Lee, yes, it's me, Earthquake, I come in Tuesday around 10? No, sir. Earthquake does arrive unannounced, and when it come, it shake all sense and sensibility out of we. Remain calm, stay inside, and do the DCH. Drop, hover, hold on. Once the shaking starts, you know it's Earthquake. Make a quick move to a safe place. Don't run to the door, we are in the exit. Stairs might broke up or full of people. Elevator, avoid that, because you might get in and poof, power gone, and you're stuck in that box without ear. Take cover under a strong table or a bed, or crouch against an inside wall or in a corner, and cover your face and your head with your arms. Remember, DCH, drop, cover, hold on. Glass windows and doors, outside walls and doors, in an earthquake, bad news. 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Last thing, nobody run outside and ask, "You feel it, you feel it?" Remain calm, stay indoors until all the shaking stop, and do the DCH, drop, cover, hold on.
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0: ever hear Earthquake call and say, "Hello, Miss Lee, yes, it's me, Earthquake, I come in Tuesday around 10. No, sir. Earthquake does arrive unannounced, and when it come, it shake all sense and sensibility out of we. Remain calm, stay inside, and do the DCH. Drop, hover, hold on. Once the shaking starts, you know it's Earthquake. Make a quick move to a safe place. Don't run to the door, we are in the exit. Stairs might broke up or full of people. Elevator, avoid that, because you might get in and poof, power gone, and you're stuck in that box without ear. Take cover under a strong table or a bed, or crouch against an inside wall or in a corner, and cover your face and your head with your arms. Remember, DCH, drop, cover, hold on. Glass windows and doors, outside walls and doors, in an earthquake, bad news. 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Last thing, nobody run outside and ask, "You feel it, you feel it?" Remain calm, stay indoors until all the shaking stop, and do the DCH, drop, cover, hold on.
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1: You ever hear Earthquake call and say, "Hello, Miss Lee, yes, it's me, Earthquake, I come in Tuesday around 10? No, sir. Earthquake does arrive unannounced, and when it come, it shake all sense and sensibility out of we. Remain calm, stay inside, and do the DCH. Drop, hover, hold on. Once the shaking starts, you know it's Earthquake. Make a quick move to a safe place. Don't run to the door, we are in the exit. Stairs might broke up or full of people. Elevator, avoid that, because you might get in and poof, power gone, and you're stuck in that box without air. Take cover under a strong table or a bed, or crouch against an inside wall or in a corner, and cover your face and your head with your arms. 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Remain calm, stay indoors until all the shaking stop, and do the DCH, drop, cover, hold on.
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0: ever hear Earthquake call and say, "Hello, Miss Lee, yes, it's me, Earthquake, I come in Tuesday around 10. No, sir. Earthquake does arrive unannounced, and when it come, it shake all sense and sensibility out of we. Remain calm, stay inside, and do the DCH. Drop, cover, hold on. Once the shaking starts, you know it's Earthquake. Make a quick move to a safe place. Don't run to the door, we are in the exit. Stairs might broke up or full of people. Elevator, avoid that, because you might get in and poof, power gone, and you're stuck in that box without ear. Take cover under a strong table or a bed, or crouch against an inside wall or in a corner, and cover your face and your head with your arms. Remember, DCH, drop, cover, hold on. Glass windows and doors, outside walls and doors, in an earthquake, bad news. 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Last thing, nobody run outside and ask, "You feel it, you feel it?" Remain calm, stay indoors until all the shaking stop, and do the DCH, drop, cover, hold on.
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0: ever hear Earthquake call and say, "Hello, Miss Lee, yes, it's me, Earthquake, I come in Tuesday around 10. No, sir. Earthquake does arrive unannounced, and when it come, it shake all sense and sensibility out of we. Remain calm, stay inside, and do the DCH. Drop, cover, hold on. Once the shaking starts, you know it's Earthquake. Make a quick move to a safe place. Don't run to the door, we are in the exit. Stairs might broke up or full of people. Elevator, avoid that, because you might get in and poof, power gone, and you're stuck in that box without ear. Take cover under a strong table or a bed, or crouch against an inside wall or in a corner, and cover your face and your head with your arms. Remember, DCH, drop, cover, hold on. Glass windows and doors, outside walls and doors in an earthquake, bad news. Take care of yourself. Most injuries during earthquakes happen when something drop and hit people entering or exiting a building. Last thing, nobody run outside and ask, "You feel it, you feel it?" Remain calm, stay indoors until all the shaking stop, and do the DCH, drop, cover, hold on.
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0: called it so. 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We took that, measured it, and then cooked that. And what we gave back was crack music. And now we ooze it through they nooks and crannies. 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We gon' keep bagging up this here crack music.
1: 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Uh-huh. Jiggle.

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0: You ever hear Earthquake call and say, "Hello, Miss Lee, yes, it's me, Earthquake, I come in Tuesday around 10? No, sir. Earthquake does arrive unannounced, and when it come, it shake all sense and sensibility out of we. Remain calm, stay inside, and do the DCH. Drop, hover, hold on. Once the shaking starts, you know it's Earthquake. Make a quick move to a safe place. Don't run to the door, we are in the exit. Stairs might broke up or full of people. Elevator, avoid that, because you might get in and poof, power gone, and you're stuck in that box without air. Take cover under a strong table or a bed, or crouch against an inside wall or in a corner, and cover your face and your head with your arms. Remember, DCH, drop, cover, hold on. Glass windows and doors, outside walls and doors, in an earthquake, bad news. Take care of yourself. Most injuries during earthquakes happen when something drop and hit people entering or exiting a building. Last thing, don't want to run outside and ask, "You feel it, you feel it?" Remain calm, stay indoors until all the shaking stop, and do the DCH, drop, cover, hold on.
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1: You ever hear Earthquake call and say, "Hello, Miss Lee, yes, it's me, Earthquake, I come in Tuesday around 10? No, sir. Earthquake does arrive unannounced, and when it come, it shake all sense and sensibility out of we. Remain calm, stay inside, and do the DCH. Drop, hover, hold on. 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Stairs might broke up or full of people. Elevator, avoid that, because you might get in and poof, power gone, and you're stuck in that box without air. 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Last thing, nobody run outside and ask, "You feel it, you feel it?" Remain calm, stay indoors until all the shaking stop, and do the DCH, drop, cover, hold on.
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0: never hear Earthquake call and say, "Hello, Miss Lee, yes, it's me, Earthquake, I come in Tuesday around 10. No, sir. Earthquake does arrive unannounced, and when it come, it shake all sense and sensibility out of we. Remain calm, stay inside, and do the DCH. Drop, hover, hold on. Once the shaking starts, you know it's Earthquake. Make a quick move to a safe place. Don't run to the door, we are in the exit. Stairs might break up or full of people. Elevator, avoid that, because you might get in and poof, power gone, and you're stuck in that box without air. Take cover under a strong table or a bed, or crouch against an inside wall or in a corner, and cover your face and your head with your arms. 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Last thing, don't want to run outside and ask, "You feel it, you feel it?" Remain calm, stay indoors until all the shaking stop, and do the DCH, drop, cover, hold on.
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0: ever hear Earthquake call and say, "Hello, Miss Lee, yes, it's me, Earthquake, I come in Tuesday around 10? No, sir. Earthquake does arrive unannounced, and when it come, it shake all sense and sensibility out of we. Remain calm, stay inside, and do the DCH. Drop, cover, hold on. Once the shaking starts, you know it's Earthquake. Make a quick move to a safe place. Don't run to the door, we are in the exit. Stairs might broke up or full of people. Elevator, avoid that, because you might get in and poof, power gone, and you're stuck in that box without air. Take cover under a strong table or a bed, or crouch against an inside wall or in a corner, and cover your face and your head with your arms. Remember, DCH, drop, cover, hold on. Glass windows and doors, outside walls and doors in an earthquake, bad news. 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Most injuries during earthquakes happen when something drop and hit people entering or exiting a building. Last thing, nobody run outside and ask, "You feel it, you feel it?" Remain calm, stay indoors until all the shaking stop, and do the DCH, drop, cover, hold on.
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I get as high as the highest messiah. See me on the block, put so much smoke, I make chimneys retire. When I'm sober, dog, I'm weak in the knees. But after that, I just hit a couple blunts and I'm as high as a tree. I get so high, I'm as light as a feather. 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I get high every day, I get high every night. 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

0: ever hear Earthquake call and say, "Hello, Miss Lee, yes, it's me, Earthquake, I come in Tuesday around 10? No, sir. Earthquake does arrive unannounced, and when it come, it shake all sense and sensibility out of we. Remain calm, stay inside, and do the DCH. Drop, hover, hold on. Once the shaking starts, you know it's Earthquake. Make a quick move to a safe place. Don't run to the door, we are in the exit. Stairs might break up or full of people. Elevator, avoid that, because you might get in and poof, power gone, and you're stuck in that box without air. Take cover under a strong table or a bed, or crouch against an inside wall or in a corner, and cover your face and your head with your arms. Remember, DCH, drop, cover, hold on. Glass windows and doors, outside walls and doors, in an earthquake, bad news. Take care of yourself. Most injuries during earthquakes happen when something drop and hit people entering or exiting a building. Last thing, don't want to run outside and ask, "You feel it, you feel it?" 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
1: You ever hear Earthquake call and say, "Hello, Miss Lee, yes, it's me, Earthquake, I come in Tuesday around 10? No, sir. Earthquake does arrive unannounced, and when it come, it shake all sense and sensibility out of we. Remain calm, stay inside, and do the DCH. Drop, hover, hold on. Once the shaking starts, you know it's Earthquake. Make a quick move to a safe place. Don't run to the door, we are in the exit. Stairs might broke up or full of people. Elevator, avoid that, because you might get in and poof, power gone, and you're stuck in that box without air. 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Glass windows and doors, outside walls and doors in an earthquake, bad news. 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Remain calm, stay indoors until all the shaking stop, and do the DCH, drop, cover, hold on.
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0: ever hear Earthquake call and say, "Hello, Miss Lee, yes, it's me, Earthquake, I come in Tuesday around 10? No, sir. Earthquake does arrive unannounced, and when it come, it shake all sense and sensibility out of we. Remain calm, stay inside, and do the DCH. Drop, hover, hold on. Once the shaking starts, you know it's Earthquake. Make a quick move to a safe place. Don't run to the door, we are in the exit. Stairs might broke up or full of people. Elevator, avoid that, because you might get in and poof, power gone, and you're stuck in that box without ear. Take cover under a strong table or a bed, or crouch against an inside wall or in a corner, and cover your face and your head with your arms. Remember, DCH, drop, cover, hold on. Glass windows and doors, outside walls and doors, in an earthquake, bad news. 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Last thing, don't want to run outside and ask, "You feel it, you feel it?" Remain calm, stay indoors until all the shaking stop, and do the DCH, drop, cover, hold on.
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0: ever hear Earthquake call and say, "Hello, Miss Lee, yes, it's me, Earthquake, I come in Tuesday around 10? No, sir. Earthquake does arrive unannounced, and when it come, it shake all sense and sensibility out of we. Remain calm, stay inside, and do the DCH. Drop, hover, hold on. Once the shaking starts, you know it's Earthquake. Make a quick move to a safe place. Don't run to the door, we are in the exit. Stairs might broke up or full of people. Elevator, avoid that, because you might get in and poof, power gone, and you're stuck in that box without air. Take cover under a strong table or a bed, or crouch against an inside wall or in a corner, and cover your face and your head with your arms. Remember, DCH, drop, cover, hold on. Glass windows and doors, outside walls and doors, in an earthquake, bad news. Take care of yourself. Most injuries during earthquakes happen when something drop and hit people entering or exiting a building. Last thing, don't want to run outside and ask, "You feel it, you feel it?" Remain calm, stay indoors until all the shaking stop, and do the DCH, drop, cover, hold on.
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Heritage matters to me. 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Join me, Percival Hanley, this coming Friday and every other Friday at 10 a.m. to 12 noon for Heritage Matters on Wind Media SKN 98.9. Heritage matters to me. Heritage matters.

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1: 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Yeah, yeah, yeah. Judah, will I commit murder? Will I warn her?

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0: ever hear Earthquake call and say, "Hello, Miss Lee, yes, it's me, Earthquake, I come in Tuesday around 10? No, sir. Earthquake does arrive unannounced, and when it come, it shake all sense and sensibility out of we. Remain calm, stay inside, and do the DCH. Drop, hover, hold on. Once the shaking starts, you know it's Earthquake. Make a quick move to a safe place. Don't run to the door, we are in the exit. Stairs might broke up or full of people. Elevator, avoid that, because you might get in and poof, power gone, and you're stuck in that box without ear. Take cover under a strong table or a bed, or crouch against an inside wall or in a corner, and cover your face and your head with your arms. Remember, DCH, drop, cover, hold on. Glass windows and doors, outside walls and doors, in an earthquake, bad news. 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Last thing, nobody run outside and ask, "You feel it, you feel it?" Remain calm, stay indoors until all the shaking stop, and do the DCH, drop, cover, hold on.
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1: You ever hear Earthquake call and say, "Hello, Miss Lee, yes, it's me, Earthquake, I come in Tuesday around 10? No, sir. Earthquake does arrive unannounced, and when it come, it shake all sense and sensibility out of we. Remain calm, stay inside, and do the DCH. Drop, hover, hold on. 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Stairs might broke up or full of people. Elevator, avoid that, because you might get in and poof, power gone, and you're stuck in that box without ear. 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Last thing, don't want to run outside and ask, "You feel it, you feel it?" Remain calm, stay indoors until all the shaking stop, and do the DCH, drop, cover, hold on.
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1: Heritage matters to me. 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

0: You ever hear Earthquake call and say, "Hello, Miss Lee, yes, it's me, Earthquake, I come in Tuesday around 10? No, sir. Earthquake does arrive unannounced, and when it come, it shake all sense and sensibility out of we. Remain calm, stay inside, and do the DCH. Drop, hover, hold on. Once the shaking starts, you know it's Earthquake. Make a quick move to a safe place. Don't run to the door, we are in the exit. Stairs might broke up or full of people. Elevator, avoid that, because you might get in and poof, power gone, and you're stuck in that box without air. 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Remain calm, stay indoors until all the shaking stop, and do the DCH, drop, cover, hold on.
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0: ever hear Earthquake call and say, "Hello, Miss Lee, yes, it's me, Earthquake, I come in Tuesday around 10. No, sir. Earthquake does arrive unannounced, and when it come, it shake all sense and sensibility out of we. Remain calm, stay inside, and do the DCH. 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Make a quick move to a safe place. Don't run to the door, we are in the exit. Stairs might break up or full of people. Elevator, avoid that, because you might get in and poof, power gone, and you're stuck in that box without air. 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Last thing, don't want to run outside and ask, "You feel it, you feel it?" Remain calm, stay indoors until all the shaking stop, and do the DCH, drop, cover, hold on.
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1: You ever hear Earthquake call and say, "Hello, Miss Lee, yes, it's me, Earthquake, I come in Tuesday around 10? No, sir. Earthquake does arrive unannounced, and when it come, it shake all sense and sensibility out of we. Remain calm, stay inside, and do the DCH. Drop, cover, hold on. Once the shaking starts, you know it's Earthquake. Make a quick move to a safe place. Don't run to the door, we are in the exit. Stairs might broke up or full of people. Elevator, avoid that, because you might get in and poof, power gone, and you're stuck in that box without ear. Take cover under a strong table or a bed, or crouch against an inside wall or in a corner, and cover your face and your head with your arms. Remember, DCH, drop, cover, hold on. Glass windows and doors, outside walls and doors in an earthquake, bad news. Take care of yourself. Most injuries during earthquakes happen when something drop and hit people entering or exiting a building. Last thing, nobody run outside and ask, "You feel it, you feel it?" Remain calm, stay indoors until all the shaking stop, and do the DCH, drop,

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3: You ever hear Earthquake call and say, "Hello, Miss Lee, yes, it's me, Earthquake, I come in Tuesday around 10? No, sir. Earthquake does arrive unannounced, and when it come, it shake all sense and sensibility out of we. Remain calm, stay inside, and do the DCH. Drop, hover, hold on. Once the shaking starts, you know it's Earthquake. Make a quick move to a safe place. Don't run to the door, we are in the exit. Stairs might broke up or full of people. Elevator, avoid that, because you might get in and poof, power gone, and you're stuck in that box without air. Take cover under a strong table or a bed, or crouch against an inside wall or in a corner, and cover your face and your head with your arms. 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Glass windows and doors, outside walls and doors, in an earthquake, bad news. 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Remain calm, stay indoors until all the shaking stop, and do the DCH, drop, cover, hold on.
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1: Do you want to know what's happening in sport? 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

0: You ever hear Earthquake call and say, "Hello, Miss Lee, yes, it's me, Earthquake, I come in Tuesday around 10? No, sir. Earthquake does arrive unannounced, and when it come, it shake all sense and sensibility out of we. Remain calm, stay inside, and do the DCH. Drop, hover, hold on. Once the shaking starts, you know it's Earthquake. Make a quick move to a safe place. Don't run to the door, we are in the exit. Stairs might broke up or full of people. Elevator, avoid that, because you might get in and poof, power gone, and you're stuck in that box without air. Take cover under a strong table or a bed, or crouch against an inside wall or in a corner, and cover your face and your head with your arms. Remember, DCH, drop, cover, hold on. Glass windows and doors, outside walls and doors, in an earthquake, bad news. 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Most injuries during earthquakes happen when something drop and hit people entering or exiting a building. Last thing, don't want to run outside and ask, "You feel it, you feel it?" Remain calm, stay indoors until all the shaking stop, and do the DCH, drop, cover, hold on.
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4: Our top stories: Cool Schools Initiative installs 250 ceiling fans in government primary schools across St. Kitts. Recent drug seizure highlights continued illegal narcotics trafficking issues in the region. Back to school voucher program launched for 2026-2027 academic year. Price of goods and services climbing. St. Lucia's education minister defends SBAs as CXC moves to change assessment system. Internationally, at least 17 killed in Russian strike on Ukraine.
3: Now, the details.
4: The Cool Schools initiative, launched by the Joy Project to improve classroom environments by installing ceiling fans in every government primary school across St. Kitts, recently completed the installations. The initiative addresses the intense Caribbean heat by upgrading school infrastructure to create cooler, more comfortable learning environments. The primary phase of the program successfully concluded in August 2026, with close to $100,000 invested in this phase of the project and 250 ceiling fans distributed to the primary schools. Founder of the Joy Project, Diana Prince Drew, in a video following the completion of the primary school phase, spoke of the reason behind the initiative.
5: Cool Schools Initiative was born from a simple idea: to create cooler, more comfortable classroom environments that better support teaching and learning. Many of our schools were built and designed at a time when heat was not as significant a challenge as it is today. As temperatures continue to rise as a result of climate change, classrooms have become increasingly warm spaces for both students and teachers. We knew this was a challenge we could help to address. We are therefore proud to have completed the installation of more than 250 ceiling fans in every classroom across all government primary schools in St. Kitts, namely Beach Allen Primary School, Bronte Welch Primary School, Kayon Primary School, Cotton Thomas Comprehensive School, Dean Glassford Primary School, Dieppe Bay Primary School, Dr. William Connor Primary School, Edgar T. Morris Primary School, Halliday Smith Primary School, Joshua Obadiah Williams Primary School, Newton Ground Primary School, Sadler's Primary School, Sandy Point Primary School, St. Paul's Primary School, Tucker Clark Primary School, Terrell Williams Primary School, and Violet Petty Primary School.
4: The initiative relies heavily on public-private charitable partnerships.
5: This was about much more than installing ceiling fans. In many schools, classrooms first had to be electrically wired and prepared to safely accommodate them, while existing fans that were no longer functioning also had to be replaced. The process required careful planning, technical expertise, and close coordination to ensure that the necessary infrastructure was in place. and that each classroom was properly equipped. The completion of this phase represents an investment of almost 100,000 Eastern Caribbean dollars. It speaks to what can be accomplished when there is a shared determination to respond to a real need.
4: Education Minister, the Honorable Dr. Jeffrey Hanley, expressed gratitude for the collaboration with the JOY Project.
6: I'm very grateful for the support of the JOY Foundation, who answered the call. A cooler class would make it much better, not only for the students, but the teacher in terms of the delivery. This kind of partnership is very much welcome because, as you are aware, government cannot do everything that is necessary. And with these partnerships, this go a long way. And of course, it is one that we always welcome.
4: Other collaborators included Dr. Uday Nayak, the chairman of KyanJet, the government of Switzerland, alongside Ernest Amri, the honorary consul general of Switzerland in St. Kitts.
5: To every donor and supporter who believed in the mission of the JOY Project and contributed to making this possible, we thank you. We extend our sincere appreciation to the Ministry of Education for embracing this initiative from the very beginning. Your guidance, cooperation, and commitment to our students have been invaluable throughout this process. We also extend our sincere gratitude to KyanJet and its chairman, Dr. Uday Nayak, for their generous donation of 250 ceiling fans, and who have also donated ceiling fans to our sister island of Nevis. This contribution provided the foundation for what we have been able to accomplish in classrooms across St. Kitts. We further thank the government of Switzerland and Mr. Ernest Amri, Honorary Consul of Switzerland, for their support of the JOY Project and their contribution towards advancing our work. We also extend our appreciation to all of the other donors and supporters who contributed to the Cool Schools Initiative. Every contribution, large or small, played a part in bringing this phase of the project to completion, and we are truly grateful for your support. The Cool Schools Initiative demonstrates the power of partnership when government, the private sector, charitable organizations, donors, and members of the community each play their part. We can turn a simple idea into tangible change, and our work continues. In the coming months, we hope to commence the secondary schools phase of the Cool Schools Initiative, reaching even more students and teachers across St. Kitts. The JOY Project remains committed to responding to the needs of our communities with purpose and practical action, one project at a time.
4: Following the completion of the primary school installations, the JOY Project is transitioning into its next phase, which aims to expand the Cool Schools Initiative into secondary schools across St. Kitts. The cargo vessel MVC Elizabeth, also identified as Sea Elizabeth II, was intercepted by authorities at the St. Kitts Deepwater Port on August 10, 2026, marking the second time in less than 4 years that the vessel has been linked to illegal narcotics trafficking. At approximately 9 a.m., shortly after the vessel docked, the St. Kitts and Nevis Coast Guard, the Customs and Excise Department's K-9 Unit, and the Royal St. Christopher and Nevis Police Force Anti-Narcotics Unit searched and seized the contents of the MVC Elizabeth. During a detailed search of the cargo, law enforcement officials uncovered one package of cocaine wrapped in blue and white plastic alongside 12 packages of cannabis with a total weight of 12.515 pounds. These illegal substances were found meticulously concealed within bags of dry coconut from St. Vincent. Following the discovery, the captain and six crew members, nationals of St. Vincent and the Grenadines, Grenada and Trinidad and Tobago, were taken into custody to assist with the ongoing investigation. This latest interception has drawn significant attention due to the vessel's prior history of high-value drug seizures at the same port. On October 4, 2022, the MVC Elizabeth was detained at the Bastia port after arriving from St. Vincent and the Grenadines, leading to one of the region's largest recorded busts. In that 2022 operation, authorities discovered approximately 1,800 kilograms of cocaine and over 12 pounds of cannabis hidden within the walls of the vessel's cabin. The cocaine seized during the 2022 incident carried a staggering estimated street value of $71.28 million, which is approximately $26.4 million. That previous case resulted in the arrest of five crew members and subsequent prison sentences for four men on various drug possession and importation offenses. An official update in 2023 further refined the weight of that shipment to 801.3 kilograms with an adjusted street value of $71.369 million. The current investigation into the August 10th, 2026 discovery remains active as authorities work to determine the ownership and intended destination of the narcotics. The recurring involvement of the MVC Elizabeth in regional drug trafficking underscores the persistent challenges faced by security forces in St. Kitts and Nevis as they manage the country's deepwater ports. The ongoing investigation also considers the broader geopolitical context of drug trafficking in the Eastern Caribbean, where vessels often traverse routes between St. Vincent and the Grenadines, Grenada and Trinidad and Tobago, especially following the Caribbean Community CARICOM's Implementation Agency for Crime and Security Impacts, in coordination with regional and international partners, which completed the Operation Eclipse, which seized an estimated US$54.5 million in illicit assets and contraband from Caribbean waters. The government of St. Kitts and Nevis has officially launched its 2026 back-to-school voucher program to provide critical financial relief to households as the 2026-2027 academic year approaches. The initiative provides EC$250 for every eligible child and is designed to help parents and guardians cover the costs of school uniforms, educational supplies, and other back-to-school necessities. The program is open to children enrolled in duly licensed preschools, primary and secondary schools, and tertiary institutions across the Federation. Applications for the voucher officially open on August 17th and will remain available through December 31st, 2026. This targeted intervention comes as families continue to face persistent inflation and elevated prices caused by external global economic pressures. Prime Minister the Honorable Dr. Terence Drew emphasized that his administration remains resolute in its mission to ease the financial burden on families during these challenging times. Quote, "We understand the pressure that families continue to face as a result of the current world economic situation. Persistent inflation, elevated prices, and external economic pressures affecting household budgets. Nonetheless, we remain committed to doing what we can to ease the burden, protect household incomes, and ensure that our children are given every opportunity to start the school year prepared and confident," end quote. He noted that the program is a clear signal of the government's support for parents as they invest in their children's education, whom he described as the architects of the nation's future. The voucher initiative is part of a broader summer support strategy that includes discount VAT rate days scheduled for August 28th and 29th, 2026, where the tax on eligible items will be reduced to 5%. Additionally, duty-free concessions on school supplies have been in effect since July 1st and will continue through September 30th, 2026. These measures collectively form a trifecta of relief aimed at ensuring no child is left behind due to economic constraints. To ensure efficient processing, the program utilizes a streamlined online application form and requires applicants to possess an active JAD digital wallet for the direct deposit of approved funds.
3: In regional news, price of goods and services climbing, Television Jamaica reports.
5: Jamaicans faced another increase in the cost of living in July as higher transportation costs helped push monthly inflation to 1.2%. The Statistical Institute of Jamaica, Statin, says the increase was driven mainly by a 6.3% rise in transportation costs following the implementation of the second phase of increases in route taxi and acne carriage fares. Food prices also climbed by 0.6%, with consumers paying more for agricultural produce, including Irish potatoes, pumpkin, carrots, and cabbage. Meanwhile, housing and utility costs rose 0.9%, largely due to higher electricity, water, and sewage rates. Jamaicans' point-to-point inflation rate stood at 7.5% in July, with transportation recording a 13.6% increase over the past year, while food prices rose 9.4%. Regency Petroleum Company Limited's continued expansion into the LPG market is already paying off big. The company more than doubled its revenue in the second quarter of 2026, thanks primarily to its recent expansion into the LPG market after acquiring Yardman Haulage in February. For the 3 months ended June 30, Regency generated revenue of $894.95 million, up 108% from $430.35 million in the same period last year. Net profit rose 50% to $53.86 million compared to approximately $36 million a year earlier.
7: Higher petroleum prices also contributed to the company's increase in revenue. For the first 6 months of the year, Regency reported an 80% increase in revenue to $1.56 billion, while net profit rose 57% to $80.39 million.
4: St. Lucia's education minister defends SBAs as CXC moves to change assessment system. DBS St. Lucia has that story.
8: During Monday's press briefing, Minister for Education Kenton Casimir expressed disagreement with Caribbean Examinations Council CXC's decision to remove school-based assessment SBAs from subjects like mathematics and English, arguing that students gain immense value from doing their own research and being analytical. He adds that he himself personally reaped the rewards of what SBAs required students to do, such as critical thinking.
9: There's a lot to be derived from students doing their own research. There's a lot to be derived from individuals bringing information together and being analytical, looking at different points of views, looking at different theories, different methods, and coming to their own sort of conclusion in an intellectually sound manner of expression. I think there is a lot that I benefited from, and most people benefited from having that level of analysis that that allows our young people to be critical thinkers.
8: Casimir further stresses that critical thinking is dying within St. Lucia's education system, noting that deficit even bleeds into daily public discourse. He adds that SBS addressed this issue by instilling core analytical skills in students.
9: Some of the most trivial topics, there's just not much analysis other than what somebody just said or repeating something that perhaps an individual who is of a particular mindset and political persuasion would just have said and been regurgitated. And so for me, SBAs having some of those components.

0: importance of our education system is very important.
1: CXC's decision was made in response to the growing influence of artificial intelligence on student assessments. Casimir says that whilst he does not think AI needs to be eliminated entirely, he would stop short of calling CXC's decision an overcorrection.
0: You have a body overseeing the dynamics of AI and trying to move in the times with AI and trying to make adjustments to how education operates within a realm of artificial intelligence, and then trying to come in with measures that, for all intents and purposes, CXC is not trying to make our education system less efficient and not trying to make our education system not in par with the world that we are moving in terms of technology. But I don't know that there is necessarily an overcorrection. I just think that there are adjustments being made.
1: For the DBS News World, Lamar Marriott reporting.
2: We now bring you these international reports.
3: Officials in Ukraine say at least 17 people have been killed in the latest round of Russian missile and drone attacks. The country is seeing a surge in the number of civilian casualties as Russian strikes exploit weaknesses in Ukraine's air defense systems, which are suffering from a shortage of missile interceptors. Well, the latest attack targeted the capital, Kyiv, as well as cities in the east of the country. Now, Ukraine, too, has considerably stepped up its strikes on Russian territory in recent weeks. Overnight, more than 600 Ukrainian drones were reportedly launched towards the Moscow region. Meanwhile, Russia has warned the UK against supplying drones to Ukraine, saying that London will pay for doing so. Well, I spoke to Dan Johnson earlier. Here's what he said about these latest strikes.
4: Yes, there have been more Russian strikes on various Ukrainian cities overnight and again this morning. The most serious of those is a double missile strike reported in the Kharkiv region in the northeast of Ukraine. We're told houses and shops, a post office and cafe were hit in Pechene, and 10 people have been killed there, at least 17 wounded, and those casualties potentially set to rise further. The president, Vladimir Zelensky, has posted a message saying this morning, Russians brutally struck a busy intersection. He said, we will definitely respond to this Russian strike. And it's not just that place that is counting the cost of Russian attacks overnight. There were two people killed in Zaporizhia, two dead in Kherson, and three killed in Sumy. Kyiv also came under waves of attack last night. Five times here the air raid sirens sounded during the night and again this morning. There have been explosions and fires reported on the edge of the capital, but no update yet on the casualties here.
3: And Dan, you were able to get an interview with a representative of Ukraine's intelligence service. What has he told you about Ukraine's strategy of long-range strikes into Russia?
4: Yes, Ukraine has been launching hundreds of drones pretty much every night, deeper and deeper into Russian territory, targeting oil refineries, warehouses, transport networks. They claim that that is successful in terms of striking infrastructure that is important to Russia's military. But the deputy head of Ukrainian intelligence told me that that was not aimed at civilians, but he thought the attacks on the warehouses of Wildberries and other distribution networks were justified.
5: It's one of the element of the logistic system of Russian Federation to wage the war, including, for example, through Wildberries, some military equipment, military components, and another element that Russian Federation uses for war.
6: Will those deep strikes continue?
5: Unfortunately.
6: Even if more Russian civilians are killed?
5: It's... first of all, I said we must destroy and disrupt the main elements of the wage of war of Russian Federation, not civilian people.
3: And Dan, what did Vadim Skibitsky say about Ukraine's current position in this war?
4: He said that he feels those long-range strikes are having a positive impact in terms of supply, disrupting the military supply routes, but also in terms of bringing home to Russians what this conflict means, that they are facing an increasing economic cost, that they are feeling disruption to their everyday lives, and that they are feeling the impact in terms of their standard of living. He said all that was helping build opposition to the Kremlin's war against Ukraine, and he thought that was positive in terms of bringing home

0: we must to fight to prevent the full occupation of Russian Federation by Russian Federation our territory.
1: Do you think you are winning, succeeding?
0: I think yes.
2: So those long-range strikes look set to continue deeper into Russia, targeting those oil facilities and warehouses. Ukraine's skies are still vulnerable, though, and that's what we have seen this morning with the rising death toll and number of casualties that Russia is still able to inflict right across Ukrainian towns and cities because of the lack of air defense here.
3: For decades, the map of the occupied West Bank has been changing. The expansion of illegal Israeli settlements hasn't just been political, it's also been about money. According to a United Nations report, 158 companies, including 20 from around the world, make profits from these illegal settlements. Investigations by the independent WHO Profits Research Center list them under economic exploitation, settlement enterprise, and population control. Most operate in construction, real estate, technology, tourism, and banking. While US-based Caterpillar, Sweden's Volvo, and South Korea's Hyundai supply heavy machinery for ground operations, technology giants like Google, Amazon, and Microsoft have offered cloud equipment and facilities, as well as artificial intelligence data systems to the Israeli military and the government. Now, the travel and tourism industry has also been profiting from illegal Israeli settlements. Airbnb, Booking.com, Expedia, and Travel Advisor provide access to rentals, hotels, and tourist attractions inside the occupied Palestinian territories. But it's not just land. Israeli settlements are also stealing natural resources from the occupied West Bank. Take water, for instance. Israel controls access to the groundwater basins. Much of it is supplied to the illegal settlements, leaving Palestinian communities facing severe water shortages. Large-scale land seizures and restricted access to farming have also denied Palestinian farmers a right to their traditional livelihoods, forcing many to work in illegal Israeli settlements. Land in the so-called Area C, which covers 60% of the occupied West Bank, is also heavily exploited. Israel operates several stone quarries in the occupied West Bank, extracting millions of tons of stones, gravel, and building material, making profits. Area C and the occupied East Jerusalem contribute an estimated $30 billion a year to the Israeli economy. Palestinians, on the other hand, are being robbed of land, resources, and work.
4: The bond market is playing the blues as borrowing costs hit multi-decade highs. Longer maturity bonds are at the epicenter of investor anxiety. The yields on 30-year treasuries have just hit the highest since 2007. And it's not just the US. Borrowing costs are surging around the world. So what's spooking investors? Well, let's ask Ethan Devitt, Senior Investment Advisor at Moneta. So Ethan, while domestic factors play a role in each market, the structural forces pushing yields higher seem to be global. So what's the common thread behind this worldwide bond sell-off?
5: That's a great question. What we're saying the common thread is a fear around currency debasement, as well as an observation of just how stretched some of the fiscal budget deficits have become. This isn't a new story. We've been speaking about it for some time. The issue is it recedes at times when investors have either something else to worry about or something else to celebrate. But it does not go away. Sometimes it is country specific. We've looked closely at the UK in the past, which has still not managed to shake off its fears of another Truss moment as they had at the end of 2022. But they then will refer to the fact that it is a global phenomenon to suggest it's not country specific, but a lot of different factors at play here.
4: Well, the term bond vigilantes is making a comeback. Investors who sell government debt to push back against inflationary policies. So are these bond vigilantes hitting the panic button?
5: Well, the bond vigilantes have been hitting a little bit of a panic button for some time, but particularly with the new chair of the Fed. They do not very much like his failure to telegraph in advance to the minutiae that was in fact there with Jerome Powell. He is now saying he's allowing dissent to be aired and ventilated. He is suggesting that there will be less communication going forward, and he's a bit more of a hands-off approach. So this change of tone has really not been well received by the bond market, and they are suggesting, I think, that there will be a failure to contain inflation. And that's been some of the reasons they've been driving up bond yields recently.
4: Well, it has been a slow grind higher for Treasury yields. But could that move now accelerate? Could we be hitting a 6% yield on the 30-year anytime soon?
5: Well, that has been the spectre that many market watchers have been afraid of. We know that the consumer is already fairly stretched, particularly when it comes to mortgage levels. This has had a knock-on effect in the housing market. We know in the UK, too, that there's been a failure of the consumer to really participate in some of the upswing because they have been forced to pay higher monthly payments on their mortgages. So that's not only that, we've also seen the scene that we hadn't expected to see, which was that the deep pocket tech companies have also been forced to pay up for their debt. So clearly investors are getting much more discerning when it comes to who they're prepared to lend to. And that with if we have a higher underlying base rate, that's going to put more pressure there. So I would say while earnings have been strong and equity markets have been positive, it has been definitely the case that we need the bond market to really comply in order for this to all balance out.
4: Let's talk more about AI now, and some argue that the surge in AI-related debt is crowding out demand for long-dated treasuries. So the hyperscaler borrowing story is only just beginning, so could be looking at another major headwind for the bond market ahead?
5: Indeed, I think the bond market is not going to be well placed if we have any kind of AI fallout. We've already seen a bit of a fallout today around some of the nuclear reactors, the independent nuclear reactors. We've seen that there's a bit of a fallout in the energy story there. We've also seen clearly the software piece of the puzzle has been on again and off again in terms of how investors are prepared to play that. And with the now all the focus on these upcoming AI IPOs, we know that there is really a lot to lose in terms of these being priced to perfection already. So the bond market, I would suggest, is definitely going to be looking for fractures here. They've already seen some fractures in the private credit market. That is not obviously very easy to see from a public standpoint. It's quite opaque. But when we look at just where the loans are on watch, it's not just the non-performing loans. It's the loans that have been failing to meet expectations that have been on watch. And that number has been ticking upwards. Investors have been voting with their feet in private credit by selling off some of the quarterly funds. We know those stock prices are down for the most part relative to the index. So I'd say there's a little bit of concern really rumbling there. And the mainstream credit market will then clearly take that as a cue.
4: Even let's finish in Europe. Germany's 10-year yield is at its highest level since 2011, while French yields are at their highest since 2009. So how much of this is down to the fiscal and budget battles facing Europe? Is it going to be a rough few months ahead?
5: Well, Europe has its own set of woes. We know it has not participated for the most part in that wave of economic growth that the US has seen. We also know that inflation in Europe has been a somewhat different situation. It has been lower and it's pretty stabilized now. So Europe has, because of its regulatory stance and the lack of growth, it really has a little bit more to lose. It's also more exposed on the geopolitical front. So that's where some of these concerns are coming in. Whenever there is any political instability, which is coursing through Europe at varying degrees, France was in the spotlight before, the UK a little out of the spotlight now, Germany with its industrial base and some of the problems there is back in the spotlight again. So I'd say Europe, there's nothing particularly new there, but it is this persistent weakness with the lack of a strong economic growth underpinning. That is why there's weakness in the bond market there.
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7: 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St. Lucia's education minister defends SBAs as CXC moves to change assessment system. Internationally, at least 17 killed in Russian strike on Ukraine.
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0: 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We are very much in the hot part of the year, and it is necessary, it is important for me to admonish you to please stay hydrated. Please drink plenty fluids, especially water. And also, please ensure your family, your relatives, especially the elderly, they drink plenty water as well. They remain hydrated. Dehydration is an extremely serious thing, and you don't want you or your family, especially the elderly, to become hydrated. Please don't forget to give your pets, your animals, water as well. They need it just like the humans. If you're driving, don't drink. If you're drinking, don't drive. If you're going to drink, please get a designated driver who isn't drinking, or else you may be responsible for saving or taking your own life and or your loved one or loved ones. We are going to be starting off on the local scene with an international flavor, and we are going up to the Dominican Republic, where the CFU Under 14 Challenge Series is happening. The Under 14 Sugar Boys came up against the Jamaican Under 14 Boys, and they took on a little beating, the Sugar Boys, 4-0. And that is their first match. That was played on Monday, August 17 at 9:30 a.m. against Jamaica. Jamaica victorious 4-0 over the Young Sugar Boys. The second game will be against Curacao on Tuesday, August 18 at 10 a.m. Wednesday, August 19 at 1:30 p.m. we'll see the Sugar Boys locking horns with Aruba. So they will try to at least get their first 3 points with a chance to becoming the leaders of the group, which is challenging, or the top two. And you notice these matches are being played 9:30 a.m., 10 a.m., 1:30 p.m. When you try to play games these kinds of time here in the Federation, persons, they are extremely reluctant, defiant, the players and the spectators. I remember the late Carl Wies Liebert of blessed memory saying that we need to play hot sun football 12 o'clock, 1 o'clock, because when we go into competitions outside, we have to play at these times. So we need to get familiar, we need to get accustomed to playing in the hot sun. And I think he had a point here. Congratulations to all the players and the management team for making the Sugar Boys on the 15 team, and best wishes. Keep your heads up and keep fighting again. We are staying on the regional scene. However, we are bouncing over to cricket, and we are visiting the 2026 Cricket West Indies Rising Stars Women's Under 19 Championship. Trinidad and Tobago, they had a perfect record, winning all 5 matches, and they defeated Barbados Under 19s in the finals. Barbados Under 19 batting first, 104 for 5 from their 20 overs. Trinidad and Tobago Under 19s women, 105 for 4 from 19 overs. Trinidad and Tobago Under 19s, the females, winning by 6 wickets with 1 over or 6 balls to spare. Let us now look at the performances individual wise. And as a reminder, Guyana, they were 6th after the competition, 4 losses, 1 drawn match. The Windward Islands were 5th, 1 win, 4 losses. And Guyana defeated the Windward Islands for 5th place. The Leeward Islands were 4th with 2 wins, 3 losses. And Jamaica were 3rd with 3 wins and 2 losses. They defeated the Leeward Islands to take the silver medal, 3rd place. And the Barbados Under 19 winning 3, losing 1. They went down to Trinidad and Tobago, who had a perfect record in the regular season, and Trinidad triumphant. If you look at the most runs by any player, S. Ramnath of Trinidad and Tobago Under 19, she had a total, an aggregate of 104 runs. Aelia Weeks, the captain of the Leeward Islands, she was 4th with 105 runs. J. Tyrrell of the Windward Islands, she was third with 106 runs, a total, an aggregate of 106 runs. And Zaris Kerrit of the Leeward Islands, she was second with 113 runs. The only person scoring above 114 runs was Ebony Brathwaite of Barbados. She is a senior West Indies female player, so she brought that experience to the fore. She had a total of 190 runs after scoring the first century in on the 19 T20. She had 135. So this is how you really have to do it. You have to show your class. She's a West Indies senior player. Step in and stamp your authority. In terms of the most wickets, four players got above 10, got into double figures. B. Plummer of Jamaica, she was 8. S. Thomas of Guyana, she was 10. A. Antoine of the Windward Islands, she was also 10. B. Haricharam of Trinidad and Tobago was 12 in second. And S. Ramnath of Trinidad and Tobago, she had 16 wickets. A nice little all-rounder here. 15 the batting with the most runs and first with the wickets. And there was a young lady from the Leeward Islands. She had quite a few catches dropped off of her. And had they been taken, including some of her own bowling, had they been taken, she probably could have been second or third up there. And in terms of the best individual scores, Aelia Weeks was fifth with 31 not out. Zara Skerritt, she was fourth with 37 not out, both of them from the Leeward Islands. J. Tyrrell of the Windward Islands, third with 40. S. Ramnath of Trinidad and Tobago, she had a highest score of 56 not out, and she's going to be a beautiful all-rounder. And Ebony Brathwaite, she had a highest score of the tournament, 135 not out from, I think it was 76 balls. So Ramnath, expect great things from her. And she isn't done as yet. In terms of the best bowling figures, B. Haricharam of Trinidad and Tobago. I'm seeing this wrong. 3 wickets for no run. I have to check this out. 3 wickets for no run. B. Haricharam, the best figures, 3 wickets for no run in fifth. B. Plummer of Jamaica, she had 4 for 23 in fourth. S. Thomas of Guyana, 4 for 22 in third. A. Antoine of the Windward Islands, 4 for 4. What is this? 4 wickets for 4 runs? Gosh, and I'll give you a chance to make a guess. Make a guess, who do you think had the best bowling figures in this competition? If you guessed S. Ramnath of Trinidad and Tobago, you guessed most correctly. Your guess was absolutely smart on. She was 4 wickets for 3 runs. What am I talking about? 4 wickets for 3 runs? Why, Biff, yeah, that is correct. 4 wickets for 3 runs. My. These are some very interesting figures. And again, the Cricket West Indies and the coaches have to be very concerned for the string of low scores in this tournament. I think there was a 36, 46, 50, some very low scores. And however, one may argue that a lot of these players are very young, 13, 14, 15, so they have a few years to grow, to develop. But when you're going up against the top countries in the world, you're playing, as in this situation, 5-6 matches in your competition, when England, Australia, New Zealand, Sri Lanka, South Africa, these teams are playing 20-something, 30-something, 40-odd, 50-odd matches, and it's not going to be easy coming up against them. But nonetheless, we say congratulations to all the teams participating in the Cricket West Indies Rising Stars Women's Under 19 Championship, the T20 version, and especially the standout performers. Keep your heads high, continue working, and you will definitely be performing as time goes on. We are staying in cricket, staying on the regional scene, and we are hopping over to the CPL. and there are 7 countries participating, with the Jamaica Kingsmen coming back in after an absence of a few years. There are going to be 35 matches in the regular season, the round robin, and then there's going to be the eliminator, a qualifier 1, a qualifier 2, and then the final. So that is 39 matches. 39 matches, all T20 happening throughout the Caribbean, and it is buzzing. Now, if we look at the last match that was played, that was on Sunday, August 16, between the Barbados Tridents, who won. They defeated the St. Lucia Kings, and that was played in Gozile, St. Lucia at the Darren Sammy Cricket Stadium. And if we look at the scorecards, again, Barbados Tridents, they were sent in to bat by the St. Lucia Kings, who won the toss. The Barbados Tridents, they were 177 for 5 from their full 20 overs, scoring at a run rate of 9.83 runs per over. The St. Lucia Kings needing to get to 177 for victory. They made a valiant effort, but they didn't get there. They were 168 for 7 from 18 overs. Therefore, the Barbados Tridents winning by 9 runs, and the match was reduced to 18 overs because of rain. And the St. Lucia Kings scored at a run rate of 9.33 runs per over. The batting for the Barbados Tridents saw opener Brandon King, 39 from 28 balls, 5 fours, 1 6. Quinton de Kock, the wicketkeeper, 38 from just 15 balls, 2 fours, 4 sixes. Rivaldo Clark, a lot has been said about this young man, batting at 423 from 27 balls, with 1 4, and Shafane Rutherford coming to the party big time, batting at 5. He got a half century, 61 from 31 balls with 3 fours and 5 sixes. There were 6 extras. The bowling for the St. Lucia Kings had 2 joint wicket takers. Waston Chase, the captain, the second change, 4 overs, 30 runs, 2 wickets, and Shadley Van Skalwijk, the fourth change, 3 overs, 25 runs, 2 wickets, with Matthew Ford, the opener, picking up a wicket. And when the St. Lucia Kings batted, Waston Chase, the captain, he was 34 from 21 balls with 4 fours, 2 sixes. He opened the batting. Akeem Ogeest, batting at 3. He got a half century, 63 from 34 balls with 3 fours and 6 sixes. And a lot is being spoken of this youngster. Matthew Ford batting at 6. He ran out of balls, actually. He was 24 not out from 17 balls, 3 fours and 1 6. There were 5 extras. The bowling for the Tridents had 4 of the 5 bowlers, 80%, picking up wickets, with Gudakesh Moti. This guy seems not to go away from the action. He's always involved. He was the third change, 4 overs, 22 runs, 3 wickets. Majub Rahman, he was 4 overs, 27 runs, 2 wickets. He was the second change, and 1 wicket apiece for opener Daniel Sams and first change Raymond Simmons. At one point, it appeared as if the St. Lucia Kings, they were going to win this match, especially when Ogeest was batting. However, that didn't work out. And from the time he was out, everything went downhill for the St. Lucia Kings and never did quite recover. But nonetheless, CPL continues Monday 17th August. That was a day off, a rest day. And the matches will continue on Tuesday 18th at Sabina Park in Kingston, Jamaica, the 10th match of the series, where the Jamaica Kingsmen, who just had their first victory, they will be coming up against the St. Kitts and the Nevis Patriots. On Wednesday, August 19th, the 11th match, the Darren Sammy National Cricket Stadium in Gozile, St. Lucia, will see the St. Lucia Kings hosting the Guyana Amazon Warriors. And it's wonderful cricket here. If you look briefly at the tables, the Jamaican Kingsmen, they've played 4 matches, 1-1, lost 3, they're on 2 points. Antigua and Barbuda Falcons, they've played 3, 1-1, lost 2, they are on 2 points. St. Kitts and Nevis Patriots, they are in fifth with split performances. Played two matches, winning one, losing one. They too are on 2 points. Trinbago Knight Riders in fourth. They've played 2-1-1, lost one. They are also on 2 points. The Guyana Amazon Warriors in third, winning the only match they've played. They are on 2 points. St. Lucia Kings winning two, losing two. They are on 4 points in second. And out front, the Barbados Tridents playing two, winning two. They are on 4 points as well. Obviously, the net run rate is what is determining the separators. The Barbados Tridents, their run rate, net run rate is 0.368 for their 4 points. St. Lucia Kings, negative 0.317 for their 4 points. And all other five teams with 2 points. Guyana Amazon Warrior third, 2.479 is their net run rate. Trinbago Knight Riders in fourth, 0.222 their run rate. St. Kitts and Nevis Patriots in fifth, negative 0.043. Antigua and Barbuda Falcons in sixth, minus 0.184. And the Jamaica Kingsmen also on two, their net run rate is negative 0.596. So we encourage you to go on out and support CPL wherever it is being played. And it will be played in St. Kitts shortly. So you will have to come on out and you will have to support the St. Kitts and the Nevis Patriots. We are in the hottest part of the year and it is hot, hot, hot, really hot. And as such, I implore you to stay hydrated. Please drink plenty fluids and plenty water, or else you stand the risk of becoming dehydrated, which is something extremely bad. Please ensure your family, your relatives, they too drink water, especially the elderly. They have a knack of not really wanting to drink water, the elderly, but please ensure they do. You do not want them to become dehydrated. You don't want that at all. Please don't forget your animals. You have to drive to arrive alive, and you have to be patient, or else you may become a patient or even worse. And to our athletes, please stay away from alcohol and especially stay away from drugs. They don't help you. They can't help you. They will only destroy you. 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It was my pleasure bringing the sports news to you, and I thank you for listening. I do invite you to tune in again next time on Win FM 98.9, where you'll hear the latest in local, regional, and international sports news. 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

0: You ever hear Earthquake call and say, "Hello, Miss Lee, yes, it's me, Earthquake, I come in Tuesday around 10? No, sir. Earthquake does arrive unannounced, and when it come, it shake all sense and sensibility out of we. Remain calm, stay inside, and do the DCH. 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
0: You ever hear Earthquake call and say, "Hello, Miss Lee, yes, it's me, Earthquake, I come in Tuesday around 10? No, sir. 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

0: 5, Round Robin, running from June 13th to September 26th. 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

0: A pleasant good morning to the Federation of St. Kitts Nevis, to the regional and international diaspora. Welcome to today's edition of Island Tea. It is the 21st day of August 2026. We know the days are moving fast, and we hope you're able to move with them. Just to remind you, we're being simulcast on TVC Channel 40. We're on Facebook as well as YouTube. We're also on your FM dial at 98.9. Just to remind you, if you wish to join in on our conversation or bring something pressing to the fore, our local number is 466-0989 in the U.S., 1-305-921-4619, or 1-718-285-6984. For those of you listening to us in the U.K., 0333-440-065. As we begin today's program, yes, we're going to say good morning to Biff later. We know Biff's in with us. But as we begin today's program, we have guests in studio with us. Two, I must say, a young lady and a young gentleman. And they are from the NDP. That's the New Direction Party. We have with us Mr. Henry Marsham and Ms. Curtis Keynes. Good morning to both of you, and welcome to our Island Tea today, and welcome to the studios of WinFM.
1: Good morning.
2: Good morning.
0: So how are you both doing today?
1: I'm good. I'm doing well.
0: Sure.
1: Yes.
0: Oh, all right. All right. So let us begin, and I'll begin with the easy one. What drove both of you to join the political scene at this point or at this time?
2: Let me go first.
0: Okay.
2: Ladies first.
0: Of course.
2: Okay. What caused me to join the political scene? I've been around, and those who know me, let me introduce myself. I'm Curtis Keynes, representing the NDP, which is the New Direction Party for constituency number 7. I am doing this political scene not for me, but for the people. I've heard their cry. I understand, because I have been in their position. So I decided to put myself out there to assist. I am not doing this for me alone, but for my community and the country by extension. We all need to come together to help each other, as together we can, together we rise, and together we achieve.
0: All right. So, Mr. Marsham, it's your turn. The young lady did a good job introducing herself.
1: Well, it is not much of a difference with what Curtis has said. So I will introduce myself. I am Henry Marsham of Halfway Tree, and I'm the leader of the NDP, which is the New Direction Party. And I actually got into the race or joined the political arena because of my passion, the passion that I have for helping people. And I can bring a number of fresh ideas to the people. And also, like I said, it's pretty much the same with her. I'm not doing this for myself. I'm doing it for the people of the country and the people of my constituency, which is from Challengers to New Guinea.
0: Okay, so I will begin with the questions. What specific event or issue made each of you decide to run for office? I see you're number 4.
1: Yes, I am.
0: I see Ms. Keynes is in number 7. We know these are two contested constituents. Why in particular these two constituents, and what issues made you decide to run?
1: For myself, healthcare is a big, big issue. And that is something that I, you know, press dear to my heart as a healthcare professional. I've seen, because I had firsthand of taking someone to the JNF hospital, and the way the procedure was handled, we are lacking the basic needs for at the healthcare institution. For example, the patient was retaining urine, and I was looking at everything, and then, of course, I dipped in and I said, "Nurse, can you do a bladder scan on the patient to see how much urine the patient is retaining?" And she said to me, "We don't have bladder scanners here at the hospital. She has to wait until tomorrow to go down by camps to do, you know, a bladder scan. So these are one of the issues why I'm actually running and why healthcare is one of the major issues that is pressing and so dear to me as a healthcare professional.
0: Okay, so before we go to Ms. Keynes, what are some of the things you will do, as you said, healthcare is dear to your heart, to ensure that our healthcare is improved here in the Federation?
1: One of the things that I would do, specifically in the area of healthcare, is proper training, recruitment, and retention. Because for most of us who don't know, a good hospital, a good healthcare institution, a facility, is not basically, not only the physical plant, is actually the human resources. And I think we need to, you know, do more training with the personnel at the hospital and have, like I said before, more and better equipment, basic equipment to carry out a procedure.
0: All right. I had a question, but I'm going to save that one for later because I don't want to drop the hard ones just yet. Okay, so I'm going to go across to Ms. Keynes. Ms. Keynes, what have the residents and your constituents in your area been complaining to you most? And what are three of the things you intend to put out there or put as priority once you manage to win your seat?
2: Okay, first, we have a water issue in my area.
0: Okay.
2: People keep complaining Sunday to Sunday there's no water. You know, persons work from Monday, some work from Monday to Friday, Monday to Saturday. So now you're home, you can't get to do anything because no water is there. So my idea to tackle that is to build more catchments.
0: Okay.
2: And try to see where we can generate water if we don't have any. Another thing is housing.
0: Yeah.
2: A lot of people are complaining, you know, there are low-income houses where 2, 3, 4 persons live, and, you know, it's only 2-bedroom. So my thing is to provide more housing at affordable rates, because we realize, too, that, you know, the minimum wage is very small. Some persons, they have their children, they cannot even maintain their home. So how can you support your family and pay for a income house? So we want to look into that and provide reasonable rates for them so they can afford to sustain themselves, mm-hmm. their family, and also to pay for their home.
0: Okay.
2: And the final thing is the farming. You know, where I live, a lot of farmers are there.
0: Yeah.
2: Sometimes we have extra produce. So my intention is to provide an export market where we can export our local produce. And we have excess, you know. I am thinking about introducing a processing unit on a major scale, you know, where we can do maybe planting chips. You know, we have in the mango season, sometimes we have so many mangoes, you know, wasted. We can use it for something, mango sauce, mango jam. You know, we can be creative and do those kind of stuff.
0: All right. You mentioned raising the minimum wage. What is a livable amount?
2: I did not say raise the minimum wage. Afford the homes, like provide a reasonable price so they can pay for their homes.
0: Oh, so because you mentioned the minimum wage being 500 and them having to pay for the homes might be too much.
2: Yes.
0: Okay, all right.
2: Yes.
0: All right. So because I was wondering what would be a livable, my question would have been what would have been a livable wage. Go ahead, Mr. Marshall.
1: Can I just expound a little bit on what Kriti said, because I've been doing my walkthrough. And yesterday in particular, I met with a resident in my constituency, and that was the issue. This constituent told me that they got chosen for a low-income house in the Halfway Tree area, and they would have to turn it down because the mortgage payment is $2,500 a month, and they're only working for, actually, that same, like, $2,500 a month. So they cannot afford. So I'm thinking that a low-income, affordable home shouldn't be more than $1,000 for a household or family to pay. So she's very true with that, that we need to look into the cost that the residents are paying for a low-income home.

0: Okay, so there's only two of you. So it's obvious that you'll need to join a party. Have you thought out which party you would want to become a coalition with? Should you win your two seats? And have you approached any of them with your ideas in terms of working together?
1: So for now, it's two of us. Okay. Hopefully, by time the election is called, we would have a full slate of eight.
0: Okay.
1: Because doing the walkthrough so far, most people are saying that they want change. Mm-hmm. They want a full slate. They're tired. They're fed up of the, I would call it traditional, the old parties that we know here already in St. Kitts. And we are actually talking among ourselves in our meetings what we are going to do. And obviously that there would be a coalition here in St. Kitts and Nevis to form the next government.
0: Mm-hmm.
1: Therefore, during the canvassing, we are letting the constituents know that we are going to align ourselves with one of the major political parties. And we are going to ask them which party, or we are going back to them
0: okay.
1: and ask them which of the parties you want us to join with.
0: Okay.
1: Because it's their vote.
0: Okay.
1: You know, it's their voice. So that is what we are going to do. But like I said, for now, is two of us. I'm in talk with two prospective candidates, but at the time the election is called, we are hoping to have a full slate of eight.
0: Okay.
2: Just to add a bit, we also want to go back to the people because we believe in inclusion.
0: Okay.
2: And every idea is an idea because, as I said, once we work together, we achieve greatness.
0: Mm-hmm. Okay. So you're in seven, you're in four. Are you concerned with your competition in these two constituencies?
2: No, I'm not.
0: Oh, ooh.
1: For me, not at all. Some of the main reason is that, like, the constituents are crying out and saying they haven't seen the elected representative.
0: Okay.
1: The last time they saw him was 4 years ago. Just around this time before the election is called, and they haven't seen him. A matter of fact, my nursing skill, my empathy had kicked in during a walk in Old Road. I met a resident of Old Road, and we were conversing, and she said she's not going to vote. So I'm telling her that, you know, not going to vote is basically a vote for the incumbent. So she have to go out to vote. So she said she's not seeing anybody. No one is coming around. And the lady actually cried, broke down to the ground. I literally had to help her up. And then there was someone, you know, started cussing. I had to say, no, leave her, you know, and let her express herself. And like I said, that's one of the things, and not only her. Most of the constituents are saying they haven't seen. And not just the incumbent. They're talking about, any political party or representative, they haven't seen them until now. And one of the things that we are planning, when we win the next general election, we are going to maintain, a relationship with the constituents. So we are going to see them out of the political season, in the political season, and year-round.
0: Mm-hmm.
1: And we are going to open our constituency office all year round, where people from the village can come in, sit with us, talk with us. We can help them, you know, fill out forms so they don't have to catch bus coming to town and stuff like that. So we are going to be a government of inclusion and looking for the people all year round and not just during the political season.
0: We know when everybody's running for politics, and I say, because we had other persons, you know when it's politics time, as you rightfully say, the offices are always open. But do you think when we win and we have work to do you think it's feasible? Will your party ensure this feasibility? Because that's the next thing that they say, oh, we're busy, we don't have time, we have to go here, we have to go there, we're at this meeting, this has taken up our time. How would you ensure that your doors at your offices remain open and even you are present for the people?
1: So, yes, it is possible. It is feasible. It is

0: the time.
1: Yeah.
0: We can never be too busy for the people, because we are working for them, not they're working for us.
1: Mm-hmm.
0: We have to understand that we hold a narrative.
1: Mm-hmm.
0: Because sometimes these politicians, when we vote for them, they figure that, oh, that's it.
1: Yeah.
0: You're working for me. But we are working for them.
1: Mm-hmm.
0: So we'll make the time. We'll definitely have to make the time. If they have to call us, report to us on a daily basis, fine. Mm-hmm. Whether it be 10 o'clock, 11 mm-hmm. o'clock, because we know what we put ourselves into. So we have to be there and available.
1: Okay. I'm going to come back with a hard one. You're going up against a bigwig, as we would say. One that's been part of the Labour Party, the incumbent. One that has been the leader twice with the coalition. And one that seemed to have a strong grip over number 7. How are you going to break that and become the victor?
0: It's going to be a lot of work. I am willing and able to put in a lot of work. I know I have my family and what's that, but I put myself out there because of the passion I have for helping people.
1: Mm-hmm.
0: And because of that, it gives me the drive to go out and work hard. I'm going to work very hard.
1: Yeah, because it's going to be you. It's going to be Nata. If he's going up again, it's going to
0: be... And you know, you have other independents.
1: Yeah.
0: Yes.
1: So it's a lot. Wow.
0: I am willing.
1: Okay. I'd like to hear that.
0: Yes.
1: You all heard that, right? The lady says, yes, I'm about the lady. She's willing and ready and able to fight. So let's do this, as they say. Chosen for change. I like that. Chosen for change. All right. So let us continue along the vein of questioning. So we mentioned that you, as you said, you intend to have 8. But should you not win all 8, or should you win a minority, you're going to join with someone,
2: yes,
1: right? If you join with that party and they have a principle that you don't agree with, would you publicly disagree with them, or would it be something that you do on the inside and then you come out with the results?
2: So actually, there are some things that we would have to do behind closed doors.
1: Okay.
2: And this is one of them, that we would, you know, talk with the other party and make sure that we come in alliance with one agreement and principles before we actually sign any document or decide to go with that party. And again, we would reach out to the electorate and ask them which party they're willing for us to join with, because like I said, it's their vote.
1: Mm-hmm. All right. Okay. So any other issues? Because I want you, the people, to know what you can do for them. Is there anything that you need to put out that we didn't speak about before we continue along? And when you canvass, say you're canvassing in constituency 4, is Curtis with you? And when she's canvassing, you're with her in 7?
2: Yeah, we actually help each other. There are some days I would go over and we have walked through, is it Phillips's, Lodge, and the same. When I did Challengers, I did Halfway Tree, Lambert's, Middle Island.
0: But that is our plan.
2: You know.
0: When he's conversing, I will mm-hmm. go and help him, and then he'll
2: come over.
0: So we'll schedule different days for different villages.
1: Okay. So we're in 4 and we're in 7. What about the others to make your presence felt whilst you continue to get new candidates for the slate of 8?
2: Sometimes, mm-hmm. most of the times I'm driving because I'm going from Bastia to Halfway Tree.
1: Mm-hmm.
2: And of course, I've been in Sandy Point, you know, where I went to school, and there are a number of people, even though they can't vote for me, they're actually supporting me because, of course, we were classmates. They know me from since I was 5 years old. So I'm getting support from other constituencies that we don't have candidates, because I've worked pretty much so long here. You know, I've worked for the government, I've worked in the Treasury, so I've known a number of people. I had been doing my own thing around St. Kitts for like over 30 years, because I'm actually meeting people and they're like, hey, you did my wedding 30 years ago, and you did my wedding 28 years ago. I was in Oldwood, and one lady actually put me on the phone with her daughter in Orlando, and, you know, trying to bring back some kind of connection.
1: Mm-hmm.
2: But so back to that. So yes, not because we are not in constituencies or villages, We're getting support, okay. And we are asking people to come forward. And also, I must say that
1: there are people, you mean candidates?
2: Well, candidates, yeah. Well, okay. We had a lot of people who want to, but they're scared. And I am telling them that they should not be scared because what democracy looks like, it's supposed to be like meaning come forward, exercising your rights and stuff like that. And yes, and don't be intimidated. So they're telling me, hey, I just got married. I have a mortgage. I have two kids. So I want to, but I'm scared because I would lose my job. Then, I would be unable to pay my mortgage and my house would go into foreclosure. Mm-hmm. And that shouldn't be.
1: Yeah.
2: This is a free democratic society.
1: Yeah. Mm-hmm.
2: Free and fair. People should be able to. But there's a lot of people, like I said, because they want change. Mm-hmm. The people in St. Kitts Nevis want a change, but they're scared.
1: Okay. Other than changing the incumbent, what are some of the biggest... I know cost of living is a problem,
0: yes.
1: But most of
2: it's
1: that
2: huge.
1: Is imported inflation. We mm-hmm. can't help. Mm-hmm. We don't plant these things. We want them. We have to pay for them to come in. As I said, Ghana is the only country that can basically feed their entire population. For now, the rest of us have not made the 25 by 25. It's just 26. So what, in terms of the cost of living, what can the new parties do to alleviate some of the cost that is imported
0: mm-hmm.
1: that we basically didn't ask for?
0: We had a discussion just Wednesday about this.
2: Yeah. Mm-hmm.
0: So I said to him, we can, they had a Simaco before.
1: Yeah.
0: So we can reintroduce that, open the market, sell local produce, and even some of the import produces that we mm-hmm. bring in, we can subsidize the costs and sell it at a cheaper rate because it's government. You don't want to make any big profit because we are trying to help the people and trying to decrease the cost of living.
1: But with things getting harder and harder, Ms. Kane, do you really think we're able to do that, especially with fuel? Its cost has gone up.
0: Mm-hmm.
1: And you see, even if we had the old oil here, we still had to pay the new price for it, right? And
0: yes,
1: I don't mean old as in bad oil.
0: I know,
1: yes. No, for the persons listening.
0: Yeah.
1: I know you don't understand me. But we have to pay as it go up. So do
0: yes,
1: you really think we
0: can? I think we can. Once we come together and work together, we can.
1: And that is the thing that we would love to do, work together.
0: Yes.
1: But by the time we start working together,
0: we
1: fall apart.
0: We are including mm-hmm. every single body. It doesn't matter what political party you are affiliated with. We have to come together to make things work.
1: Okay.
2: A little bit on that. We discussed, I said to her that we can put a cap on, let's choose 10 basic, food items like bread. Flour,
0: mm-hmm. sugar,
2: water, sugar, that there must be a cap
1: mm-hmm.
2: where, the groceries, the supermarket cannot sell these goods for more than a particular
1: certain
2: price.
1: Amount, okay.
2: So that way the common man would be able and would afford those 10 basic food items.
1: Mm-hmm. Would be affordable for them?
2: Yes.
1: All right. You had mentioned earlier about the hospital, just basically fixing the staff and getting
2: mm-hmm.
1: equipment and whatever. What do you think about the new smart hospital? Do you think we need that building now, or we can enhance what we have and just work on
2: mm-hmm.
1: getting new equipment and the manpower that we have there?
2: So I actually visited the hospital, and I personally think, and what I have garnered, is that we need to fix the staff first before we go into build this smart hospital. Because what would happen? The hospital will be smarter than us, and we don't want that. Things like, I could remember some time back in Asim's time, he was the Minister of Health then, I said to him, because I saw that I used to work in the U.S., and I said, let's introduce a social worker on each unit so they could deal with the social aspect of life with the patients
1: mm-hmm.
2: while they're a patient at the hospital. That never happened. Also, I think I said to them, let's upgrade the CNAs to what we call a PCA, which is a patient care associate, or
1: mm-hmm.
2: PCT, patient care technician, where they can actually do EKGs, they can draw blood for the labs and stuff
1: mm-hmm.
2: like that. That hasn't been done. And
1: wow.
2: These are some of the things that I would introduce as your next Minister of Health in the Federation of St. Kitts and Nevis. Like that. And we need to have respiratory therapists at the hospital and each unit. This is not a time that people should be dying from respiratory failure. We need a respiratory therapist at the hospital in St. Kitts and Nevis. So these are some of the things that I plan to introduce as your next Minister of Health in the Federation. And also we need like basic equipment, bladder scanners, you know, and stuff. I could remember one time someone, actually a family member was a patient at the hospital, and his wife was showing me an IV that was inserted. And I had to tell her, call the nurse, you know, the IV is infiltrated, it's not in the vein. His hand was swollen. So whatever fluid he was getting, so that's why I said we need training. So the nurses need to renew their skills, you know, go to training classes and stuff once a month, you know, because if they're not doing this every day, you know, they won't be, you know, as good. So training before we build a smart hospital.
1: Okay. So the people, personnel needs to be trained. All right. For those of you listening and you may have questions for the two representatives of the New Direction Party, feel free to call. I gave the numbers earlier. Just to remind you, our local number, 466-0989 in the U.S., 1718-285-6984. And if you're listening to us from the U.K., 0333-440065. Again, anything we didn't touch that you need the people to know that you're going to do, go ahead, Mr. Marshall.
2: Yeah, I could recall sometime my name was in the mix, in the news about the Cadding home here in St. Kitts. And I visited, and some of the things that I see need to happen in the Cadding home, we're still under health care, is that we need to introduce some recreational activities at the Cadding home. For those who are wheelchair bound, we can do something right there at the facility. For those who ambulate, you know, still have vision and everything, and they're good IQ, we need to take them out on day trips, do stuff around Bastia and in the community with them, introduce gardening session and stuff like that. So, you know, these are some of the things that, you know, like I said, I plan to introduce and things that need to be done, and we need to look more and help more the elderly in St. Kitts, because that's one of the issues and things that I've seen since I'm canvassing. For example, I spoke to Curtis, and I was telling her we need to introduce, like, we go and pay the bills for, you know, the people who cannot come into town and who can't afford a bus fee. We just go pick the light bill up, the water bill up, whatever errands that they want to get done in the Bastia, the city area. We can help doing that.
1: And let me clear that up for you. Say, pick up the water bill and pick up the light bill, but we're picking it up with the funds to go pay it, right?
2: Yes, most of
1: them. Okay, because I don't want them to think that you're just picking up the light bill and you're picking up the water bill. You know how we humans are.
2: And then maybe, too, if we have some sort of funds that, you know, that were generated, we could assist 50% of your light bill. Hypothetically, if your light bill is $100 and we can put 50 where we can, it's something that we can do, you know, to help the elderly. And there must be an age specific for that as well.
1: You're thinking along my veins, because you know what we say and what we go out there doing and say, oh, but you say you would have helped. But I think it's the less fortunate that really need the help, and those are the persons that we should look to. Curtis, anything to add, my dear?
0: I was in a conversation with a friend of mine, and he gave me a good idea. We were speaking about the electricity.
1: Okay, no problem.
0: And he told me that why can't we go out and maybe collaborate with Taiwan? You know, they collaborate with us all the time, and have them bring a solo company here. So, you know, so our citizens can afford to buy these solar plant, I mean, solar system and what's not, so it could reduce the electricity. So there would be a lot of negotiations. In order for the country to move forward, we need to negotiate. So we are willing to negotiate wherever we can.
1: All right. No problem. So we'll take a short break, and we'll be right back with the representatives from the New Direction Party. Stay tuned. Remember to call. You are free to call at this time. Thank you.
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0: I particularly like that song. They managed to put everything in there in one go.
1: We're
0: So,
1: ready.
0: and that's only piece? Oh, okay. So I guess we have to get it in its entirety. But that's a good song. You have a specific person you want to give credit to, or you just put in you did your song yourself?
2: No, the person who they are, so we just want to say thank you.
0: Okay, all right.
2: Yes.
0: All right. Okay, so I have one big question, and this is it often concerns everyone that's in the political arena, not only in our federation, but around the world. So how will you fund your goals without owing favors to rich donors? Because you know when they give you something, they say, but you know you gotta give me something when you get in there.
2: Yes.
0: That's a, I came to
2: Because,
0: ask you. No, I came to ask. No, it's okay.
1: No, that's fine.
2: Because we know
1: we
2: that's the way it is. You
0: Mm-hmm.
2: know, persons tend to come and say, okay, I'm gonna do this and do that, but in return, I need this. We are trying not to go down that road.
0: Okay.
2: Right now, we are a new party. We have to generate funds. So we are in the process of deciding on what we can do and how we will be able to get funds to run this campaign.
0: Okay.
2: Because we don't want to have to promise anybody anything, as we don't know the financial status of the country. So I don't want to come and say, okay, I'm going
0: Wow,
2: to promise you
0: somebody
2: this
0: actually
2: pen.
0: said it.
2: I'm going to promise you this
0: Yeah.
2: pen. But I cannot promise you this pen when I know when I go in, the money's not there to give you this pen. So we have to go in, make an assessment, and then we come back to the people and we decide what we are going to do.
0: You see, I tell them, Mr. Masham, no pun intended, but a woman need to be in charge, you know. We need to know the post go before we talk, because we get a lot of promises,
2: Yes.
0: and then when they go in, they be like, "Boy, tall, this ain't how we go. This ain't how this look. We don't have all of that."
2: We cannot.
0: But do we
2: Something
0: come
2: like
0: back and tell the people right away we don't have all of that? So I like that. We're not giving empty promises. We're gonna go in and we're gonna see, but then the people
2: Yes.
0: still need to hear what you're gonna do.
1: Yeah.
0: So what do you do then?
2: As we say, we are working on a manifesto, so
0: Okay.
2: we are going to put our plans inside of that manifesto.
0: How soon can we expect that manifesto?
1: As soon as the bell ring.
0: So why we don't wait till the bell ring? We want to know we get in before we want to make an
2: As we
0: informed
2: say, you know,
0: decision.
2: we are going to try to bring about an export market for the farmers, try to build new homes, more homes for the people, try to increase the water services. We are going to try to bring programs where we will be able to help children. We had a conversation the other day, and I came up with a homework. A friend of mine, me and her, were talking, and she gave me a good idea, say we can come up with a homework program, a homework school attendance club, where every Sunday we'll have the children come from 1 to 5, and we'll assist them with whatever homework, if they have SBAs, whatever they have,
0: Yeah.
2: and get them ready for school on the Monday.
0: Okay.
2: So we have a lot of good plans.
0: Okay.
1: Yeah.
2: But, you know, we cannot put all the plans here because time is limited. But
0: Okay.
2: we'll be back.
0: I like
1: Yeah.
0: that.
1: So one of the things I want to make mention, I remember in particular, this is Halfretree, my village. And, you know, I was going around and I gave the young lady one of my cards. And she said, Mister, come back and come back with, you know, a plan. I went back to her the next day. And I was able to convince, because she was telling, at the end of our conversation, she said, Mister, I wasn't going to vote. I had done with this. But after I listened to you know, I'm going to vote, and I'm going to vote for you, because you make sense and what you're saying and it's going to be happening. I like your plans and ideas. And she also said to me that I have two kids, and, you know, I need programs where they can go to. She said, I have a boy and a girl. And what she's asking for is the stuff that I used to do when I was growing up, going to the football field after we finished moving our cattle and sheep and goat to play football. She said, I want my daughter to play netball. So we are planning to bring back these sporting events in the community so the young people could engage themselves instead of just being on the phone from after school up until bedtime.
0: Yeah.
1: So we are definitely listening and working with the people in the communities of St. Kitts and Nevis, to have a better way of life, a comfortable way of life, and a decent way of living here in this country.
2: We also have some policy guidelines that we are from the backbone.
0: Okay.
2: So we are currently working on them to also put them in the manifesto.
0: Okay. Yes. So nothing out there yet.
2: No, you want, we are working.
0: Okay. So you all hear that? They are working. So, and I think people like to hear that.
2: And
0: so
2: also we want to include inputs from the general public. Mm-hmm. Because as I mentioned before, we would be working for them, not they working for us.
0: Yeah, because we are the, guess who? The employers.
2: Exactly. We fail to understand that.
0: So, they are our employees.
2: Yes.
1: I would also like the general public to know that.
0: You have one? Okay. As I mentioned before, we will be taking calls. I did say that before the break. So if you are ready to call, you can start dialing the numbers with your questions for Ms. Keynes and Mr. Marsham. All right, go ahead, Mr. Marsham. I think you were saying something.
1: Yes, I was saying that I just would like the general public to know that we and myself, have been working even before we decided to put our hats in the race.
0: Mm-hmm.
1: In particular, I do have the top 10 Golden Achiever Award at the Sandy Point Primary School.
0: Okay.
1: It's my alma mater. And for graduation, we are presented a trophy, a plaque, and a gift bag. And also the Virtuals, which is the Tyrrell Williams Primary School.
0: All right, so caller, go ahead for the members of the New Direction Party. You're live on Island T. Good morning.
3: Good morning. I have a question. What chances do you think you have of winning this election, this upcoming election? I'll hang up now.
0: Thank you.
2: Okay, our chances depends on how much work we put in, because it's not easy, so we have to put in the work. We have a good chance of winning our seats and forming the government, a very good chance of forming the government. But the thing is, we have to put in the work. So we are up, willing, and ready to work for you guys.
0: You want to add something?
1: Yes. So I am confident that I, Henry Marsham of Halfway Tree, would win this seat.
0: Okay.
1: And I gather that from canvassing.
0: Mm-hmm.
1: I have done walkthrough from New Guinea. I am actually in Challengers Village.
0: Mm-hmm.
1: And like I said, I'm confident of winning the seat.
0: Mm-hmm.
1: But we said before, and which is likely to happen, that it's going to be a coalition government. So Cotis is going to win her seat. I'm going to win my seat. And the other people that I'm currently talking to would win their seat, which roughly I would say four for now. And we are going to join with another party, but we are going to come to the constituents and ask them which party they want us to join with. So we are confident because we are putting in the work, and we are seeing, we are seeing the results already.
0: Okay. Someone asks, how many seats will the NDP be contesting? I know you said it before. Maybe you can say it again for them. I was going to answer, but I'll let you answer.
1: Currently, it's two of us. I'm in talk with another two persons who wants to come on board. But it's a process because we're not just going around picking up any individual. The person who approached me, it's a young lady. I asked her to send in a resume. She said, oh, I already compiled it. And yes, the next day, I had it. And we are meeting and we are in talk right now before we actually say yes and bring in that person on. So currently as it is, it's two of us. I'm in talk with another two persons. So by election, if election is to be called before the end of the year, which some people are speculating, we would have four. If we have up until next year, we more likely would have a full slate of eight candidates.
0: All right. Caller, go ahead for the candidates of the New Direction Party. Good morning. You're live.
4: Good morning. It's interesting that the first caller to the program wondered about your chances of winning, because I think that's important. I don't think it's as simple as just putting in the work, because the electorate will be making calculations just as your party should about the chances of winning. And would vote accordingly, right? And I'm wondering, at this stage when an election is impending, seriously, what impact do you think you can make? Isn't it wouldn't it be better strategy based on your, and yes, you're right in that so many people feel that they need some kind of change. It ended up being the same old, even if it didn't start out that way, right? And want some kind of change. You can sense the dissatisfaction and the, you know, the disquiet, okay? But in terms of your strategy, wouldn't it be better to do what you said you would do after an election, and that is promote a particular party, the particular party that you think would be able to make a bigger impact? Because that's just the nature of things on the ground here, right? People look at the parties that are more likely to win. And if you feel that you don't have a chance of a snowball in hell, I don't think that you're going to make much of an impact. So the question is, why don't you make the decision now to go one way or the other with whatever party and promote that change idea that you have? Because that is what I think you really need. It's some kind of change rather than the same old politics.
0: So you're suggesting that they join with a party right now, or that they wait until they win
4: exactly.
0: to join up?
4: Join right now. Saying that they don't have time to do the kind of, put in the kind of work that they say they would need to put in.
0: Mm-hmm.
4: And so, you know, short circuit the system and promote a particular party so that, you know, their agenda, whatever it is right now, can be effected.
0: McCullough,
4: the party, they think would be better.
0: But the fact that all the three parties that we know, they almost all have representatives already, and these two candidates are in number 4 and number 7. Who can they join with?
4: But that's up to them, right? But what I'm saying is, don't murky the waters.
0: Remember, PLP is Mr. Lewis, PAM is Mr. Gumbs. Mr. Masham is contesting in number 4, so they don't need anyone in number 4. The incumbent is
2: Duggins.
0: So where do they fit in those parties when all of the parties that I would have mentioned, 7 is Pell, 7 is Natta, I'm not quite sure, and 7 is Timo. So where do they fit?
4: I'm not suggesting that they present themselves as alternative candidates.
0: Mm-hmm.
4: I'm saying that they engage in promoting whichever existing candidate they feel is likely to be more in line with the NDP vision.
0: So are you suggesting that they have discussions with the party that they think may win?
4: And I'm sure if the parties are smart, they'll engage them, because that is another level of well, that's certainly another support mechanism there.
0: Okay.
4: If they can get them to join, well, not necessarily join, but be promoting the ideas that the respective parties might be promoting.
0: Mm-hmm.
4: And one other thing, Cortensia, you know, I find that we're too tolerant of failure. Sure, the other countries didn't get to the 20-by-25 goals, only Guyana did.
0: Mm-hmm.
4: The fact that Guyana did means that it is possible.
0: Mm-hmm.
4: And the fact that the others didn't mean that somebody failed.
0: Mm-hmm.
4: If somebody fails, they should have been carted out of there.
1: Exactly.
4: I know it was only a one-seat majority, but right? That's what leadership is about. If something is not working, you change it.
0: Mm-hmm.
4: There should have been a reshuffle a long time ago, okay? And it was timidity, I think, on the part of the Prime Minister why that didn't happen.
0: Okay.
4: And we find ourselves in this situation. Anybody else? Any one of you there who have worked for an organization, if you fail, You, there are consequences. There's accountability.
0: Go home.
4: Right? So why should it be any different in terms of our politics?
1: That's true. He has a point.
4: They asked for a job. They didn't do it.
0: Mm-hmm.
4: Okay? And so don't make excuses. As a matter of fact, you should just resign. Don't make excuses. Just let somebody else come in who can, who might stand
0: be able
4: chance.
0: To do it. Mm-hmm.
4: Yes. That's what I said. The most successful nations on earth are those which have the kind of appraisal systems, evaluation systems, and do not tolerate failure. It may sound harsh, but that is what all of us...
0: Look at the UK. Look at the UK caller. Every time they're not pleased with their prime minister, they get a new one, right?
4: Exactly.
0: Mm-hmm.
4: Exactly. As a matter of fact, your guest yesterday said something similar. If you don't like, basically he's saying, if you don't like whatever you have now, Change
0: it. Mm-hmm.
4: Right? There's nothing wrong with changing. This holding on to one particular person as if there's some kind of God and have all the answers is nonsense. You have to hold people accountable. If they do well, sure.
0: Mm-hmm.
4: If they don't, then get somebody else.
0: Okay.
4: That's the way life goes. That's the way all of us have had to in our working lives. I've had to deal with that sort of situation where we have to perform. Otherwise, there are consequences.
0: Yeah.
4: This should be no different in the political arena.
0: All right, Carla, thank you so much for your comments and your observations.
1: I like
0: anything
1: that.
0: Anything to add?
1: Yeah, I thank you very much, Carla. I agree with you, and I think that's the way we should be voting in the next general election. So I was saying that, thank you very much, Carla, and I totally agree with the caller just now. You haven't performed well, you know, you should go.
0: Yeah.
1: And we shouldn't be voting on like tradition, and because this person was in, we put them back in. We should be voting on a performance merit policies.
0: Right. All right, caller, go ahead for the New Direction Party. You're live in RNT.
5: Good morning.
0: Morning.
5: And good morning to your contestants here, and good morning to your two guests there.
6: Good morning.
5: First of all, I don't think that I wouldn't support what the previous caller said, but I didn't call to talk about him. For the two prospective candidates that are there, there are two issues that is burning with me. One, the increase in salary that the government gave themselves when they were elected. And two, I believe that the parliamentarians become pensionable after, what, one term?
6: Yes, mm-hmm. Yes.
5: Okay. So what I want to know, if we are the servants, how come, I mean, if we are the masters, how come our servants are better off in other conditions than we are? Better benefits. How can it the servants are better off than the masters? Would you, and when I say you mean plural, both of you, campaign that you would reduce the increase that was given, that was taken? And two, would you agree to campaign that the parliamentarian will become pensionable just like ordinary citizens and civil servants? Those are the two things that I'm asking you if you're going to campaign against. Mark you, if you go in, you're going to benefit with a high salary. If you go in, you're going to benefit from being pensionable after your first term. But you said earlier that you're working for the people. I want to know if you are willing to campaign to reduce that increase to a more acceptable amount to the public? And two, would you campaign to remove that pensionable thing for parliamentarian after one term? I'm listening after you.
0: All right. Thank you, caller, for your questions. Who's going to answer?
1: Marshall. So thank you, caller. We could probably discuss, you know, when we get in, or maybe before we get in. We will probably do the first 2 years, half of our salary, And that's something that we can discuss. The other part of the question about being pensionable at the first term, we can also look at increasing that. They have to do two terms in order to become pensionable, which is, I would say, 10 years.
2: Yes.
1: Because I think in the Virgin Islands and other places, the senators have to do two terms. You become pensionable after two terms, which is 10 years. So mm-hmm. that's something that we can look into, and I believe it's fair.
2: Yes.
1: That two terms, which is 10 years.
0: And how long does it take for the regular civil servant to become pensionable? Because I don't work for the government, so I'm not aware of that.
2: I think it's 15.
0: Oh, 1-5. So why we can't do 3 terms? If I got work that hard now.
2: It can be discussed. It can be discussed. We are open for discussion.
0: All right, caller, go ahead for the New Direction Party. Good morning. Hello, caller, are you there? Okay, we lost that caller. That caller can always call back. Caller, go ahead for the New Direction Party. Good morning.
6: Yeah, good morning, Concentio.
0: Hi.
6: And good morning to the youngster there in the political world.
0: We have a youngster and a young lady.
1: Good morning, sir.
6: Yeah, good morning to the youngster there in the political world in Thinkit. And this is John Dong, youngster. And I let that go, I let shoot from below. And a young lady?
0: Yes, please.
6: Okay, represent themselves to people, you know, because I strongly believe in women in politics.
0: Okay.
6: But that is the name for a different time. Potential.
0: Hey.
6: Yesterday, Samuel Duggan come up with something to you where he said that if he happened to be elected...
0: I didn't speak to Samuel yesterday, Jam Down. I spoke to Spuddy.
6: To put the opposition on the table as well. We cannot, in the 21st century, run in government like before it butchered them in the 40s.
0: Jam Down?
6: Yes, but the point I'm trying to make, Cadencio, is that we have to be a little mature with government. Public Accounts Committee and a joke. The opposition must have voice. They have to have teeth in any administration and think it going forward. We cannot run government like how these jokers don't shoot, get shit running it. Where we, the voters, left out. We have to be heard. And the Public Accounts Committee is the teeth force. There is them supposed to be the voice to ask about public accounts. And that is where we're getting. So, I ask these young people who want to be in politics, come clean. Come clean with the people. Because we ain't going to take on them kind of politics no more. We are politicians just looking about themselves and their good friends. No. We want committees set up. We are public, the opposition. We got say in the parliament. And find a way to invite them into the parliament to have say. This Western system got to done with. It's got to be a Caribbean system. Have a good morning, and I will be back.
0: All right, Jam Down, thank you. And Jam Down, I did not speak to Mr. Duggins yesterday. We had Troy Spuddy Hendrickson on yesterday, not Samuel at all. So, yeah, we can. Caller, go ahead for the representatives of the New Direction Party. Good morning.
7: Yes, hello, Good morning to everybody and greeting once more in Jesus Christ's name.
2: Morning.
7: What I'm going to say here is what I said before. Unless we start doing things the biblical way, we are going to continue to go down the road of destruction that we are going down with, because we have forever since been doing things contrary to the Bible. We need to start with having godly people in government who know the Bible. Thank you.
0: All right. Thank you, Greg.
1: Thank you, Carla. So, So, if you guys were following, when we both came out first, it was God's sons and God's daughter. Rising. And I actually kicked off my canvassing and campaign in church service. And, you know, I'm a God-fearing person. I was raised up in a home that, you know, we are very spiritual and we are God-fearing family. So that is something that is embedded inside of me. That's not something that I have to put on or practice or play. It's natural. And like I said, and you said, yes, we are going to follow the principles to help us govern the next administration that we planning to form. Thank you very much. And at this time, I'd like to wrap up, and I will have Cortez as well. I would like to say publicly at this time, thanks to the people of particularly my constituents and my constituency, Challengers to New Guinea. Thanks for welcoming me and accepting me into your home. Thanks for the engaging conversations and dialogues that we have been having. And you'll see me more, and we are planning to have some community connect. We are now going to sit in the community center and invite more people in so we can have not a one-on-one, but a community discussion. Thank you very much. Thank you, St. Kitts and Nevis, and thanks to everyone who have supported me so far on this journey.
0: All right. Ms. Gaines?
2: Yes, okay. I myself would like to thank the constituents of constituency number 7 that hails from Bellevue to Otley's. I am just encouraging persons. Let us work together to get things done. So on election day, I want you to vote for me. A new voice, a clean choice for a better tomorrow.
0: All right. Bicycle. So the...
2: And the symbol is the bicycle. Let's pedal together, because a healthy nation is a wealthy nation.
0: Like that. Okay, folks. Here is where we wrap it up for today with the New Direction Party. We look forward to more conversations. Stay tuned. We will have more after this break.

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0: And we're back on Island T, just about 16 minutes after the hour of 9, and we see it's election season is in the air, and all the parties, we wish you well, and we hope that you all, I'm going to rhyme, come here, and let's have a discussion as to what you will be offering, or what you can offer the people, or what you intend to offer the people without a curry favor. So we have since had the People's Action Movement, we've since had a representative from the PLP, and we've also had both representatives from the NDP. They came this morning, they told you what they're about, what ideas they intend to, or what areas of concern that you have that they intend to build. So we look forward to seeing and hearing what happens when these persons go into government. And as I said, these things are recorded. You know, some people like to pull them up. So let's be mindful. What we say, we have to ensure that we do. Caller, good morning. You're live on Island T. Hi.
1: Good morning. I'm out of like. I should have got over 2 years.
0: Okay.
1: I've been absorbing something for quite a while now. Between the season whereby at least 1,200 students going to finish with school and CFB.
0: Mm-hmm.
1: And there's nothing for them there to do.
0: When you say there's nothing for them to do, in terms of work?
1: In terms of work.
0: So you mean there's no work available?
1: I don't think there's 1,200 jobs, not even 400 jobs available for the 1,200 people that come over to school and college.
0: 1,200 is federal, right? Not just over here.
1: I would say federal.
0: Okay. And you're sure there's nothing, there's nowhere we can fit? And I say that because how is it possible that other persons are coming from overseas and managing to get jobs and we here can't get jobs? Is it that we don't want to work, or
1: I don't know if it's private service willing to absorb these young people like that? They prefer cheap labor.
0: So you think the other persons that have the job are working cheaper than us?
1: I think so.
0: Oh boy!
1: I think the thing has been happening for years, Cartensi. I mean, they show you aware of it. It's been happening for years. I think this is leading to part of a brain drain.
0: But we really can't go nowhere now because, you see, everybody's sending back everybody.
1: Exactly. So we have to be creative.
0: Mm-hmm.
1: And maintain the creativity. I think this thing has been happening for years.
0: So what ideas do you have for them to create now for these estimated 1,200 or so persons that may leave school and not go to university but need work in the Federation?
1: I might be able to create 1,200, but mm-hmm. I could think about 10.
0: Okay. So do you care to share? We have a segment that's coming up in about, I would say, 2 minutes, so you'll have to...
1: Okay, let me see if I can go into something quick.
0: Okay.
1: Right next to CFB, we have the clinic down there, the health center.
0: Mm-hmm.
1: And they have, when you go for birth certificate, these ladies in there going out to these like a piece of paper. I think we should be able to digitalize that. They should be able to use at least 5 CFB students, put them in a room with some laptops, and use them to digitalize our whole birth certificate system. That's mm-hmm. just one area you could think about for now.
0: Okay.
1: Hopefully somebody in authority is listening and will take up the offer and give somebody a chance and try to digitalize our source, our birth certificate system, because I think it's outdated, antiquated by now.
0: Okay.
1: All right, thank you very much for your time.
0: All right, thank you too. And when we have more time, you can always call back and share more ideas. We'll take a short break and we'll have Dominic in studio with us, so we ask that you stay tuned.

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0: I guess this is the intro.
1: Dominic, it's just been one. Welcome. You see, when Dominic come, everything goes haywire. Welcome back to today's edition of Island Tea. Just about 24 minutes after the hour of 9. And folks, you know, when he's here, he didn't bring a guest today, so we could keep a straight face. He intends to have us cracking up. But we will get into the serious part of things as we begin. And today's topic is understanding your insurance policy. Remember, we're still in the season. Guys, don't forget, I was wondering yesterday if the tropical storm decided he didn't want to come 3 days ago like we were expecting, and it would have been yesterday. But thank God, Jesus, thank you for smiling on us. Nothing happened. We just had the little wind and the rainfall weird yesterday, like
0: yes,
1: just in a little piece.
0: Yes, it did.
1: So grateful, thank you, God. Yeah, grateful, but we're still in that season, so you need to understand your insurance policy. So, Dominic, take it away. Good morning and welcome.
0: You're welcome. Thank you very much for having us on Island Tea. I said us, I mean TDC. So today's focus is in coming from the insurance department.
1: Yeah.
0: And ever so often, I think we've had this discussion before about understanding your policy. So we're here to remind you.

0: your coverage after the damage has occurred. So I'm here to remind persons, don't wait till the damage has occurred. Know your policy. Mm-hmm. No. So here are some steps. We're going to give you some basic steps that you could follow to make sure that you know what your policy says. So at TDC Insurance, we encourage the customers to review their policy before a disaster. So all now is a good time. Mm-hmm. There's no disaster, especially as it relates to hurricane season. Understand what is covered and what is not covered. Mm-hmm. Familiarize yourselves with the policy, the sum insured, and deductibles, and ask questions if there's anything that you do not understand. It's very important to ask those important questions, especially questions that you might not be familiar with. What am I signing up for? How does it cover this? What am I covered for in the event of what happens? So you need to know. And at TDC Insurance, I'll just give the number now for those persons who are listening and who might want to call and say, hey, wait, I have insurance with TDC Insurance. Let me try and get a hold of one of the officers so that they could help me. Mm-hmm. It's St. Kitts, it's 465-2845. And in Nevis, it's 469-5430. You just ask them to transfer you to TDC Insurance, and you can speak to one of the persons. Let them know you're a policyholder. I want to make sure that my policy cover X, X, mm-hmm. and X. I know we're just on the verge of... This is August, right?
1: Yeah.
0: September is normally the peak time when we get those...
1: The good month. Yes. Let me call it the good month.
0: The good rainy month. Mm-hmm. Yes. That is when we normally see those series of hurricanes, our tropical depressions, our tropical storms coming through. So now, as we would say, all now, sir, mm-hmm. is a good time to familiarize yourself with your policy.
1: Yeah.
0: Know what your policy covers. Understanding your policy today prevents surprises tomorrow.
1: Mm.
0: Many people assume insurance covers every type of loss.
1: Mm-hmm.
0: But every policy has specific terms. So it ain't a one shoe fit all, a one hat fit all thing.
1: Mm.
0: Conditions and limits and exclusions. So policies are different.
1: Uh-huh.
0: So you have to take the time to understand what perils are covered under your policy. Right? Any restrictions or limitations that may apply, whether your current coverage adequately meets your needs, or whether additional coverage is required.
1: Okay.
0: That is why you have to do that. Don't ever assume. Know what your policy covers.
1: Mm-hmm.
0: Some persons get confused with the next matter that we're going to talk about, which is the third one, understanding your deductible. Understanding your deductible, mm-hmm. right? So you have to understand your deductible.
1: Okay.
0: So let's define what is a deductible. A deductible is the amount you're responsible for paying before the insurance company contributes towards the approved plan. I'll say that again. A deductible is the amount you, the policyholder, is responsible for paying before the insurance company contributes to an approved claim.
1: So if I was to pay $100, so I have to make sure I pay my $100, and how much of that will the insurance be?
0: So out of the claim, the insurance would then do an assessment and then mm-hmm. pay you what is covered in your policy.
1: So you got to make sure that deductible that always get me all
0: right,
1: the time.
0: Right, so you got to make sure you know what you
1: see. And there we go. I didn't even see that. I didn't even pre-read this part.
0: Right.
1: Ask questions. Mm-hmm.
0: Confirm to make sure your coverage is adequate. Keep your records up to date. So when you make those payments, make sure you secure your receipts. Make sure you put everything together with your policy. And again, the team at TDC Insurance, they always welcome this. We welcome walk-ins. Eh?
1: Okay.
0: It's not just that you could call a phone number. We welcome walk-ins. We give you the appointment. If someone's available, they make the time and accommodate for you to understand what your policy is. Because this isn't about just taking funds mm-hmm. to protect you. This is a partnership that we establish with our customers and clients. We want to make sure that in the unlikely event, you knew up front, this is what your policy covers. This is how we could help you amend it. This is what we could add. This is what you might want to consider.
1: Take it out.
0: Agreed. Based on what your policy says.
1: If I know this may not be a question that you may be able to answer, but hopefully you can.
0: Sure.
1: Can we, if when we come in and upon consultation and in discussion, we realize we don't need something, is it possible to remove it from the policy and add what we may need?
0: Yes. That advice comes from the individual. So
1: if
0: you feel that from after the consultation or you're getting to know your policy that you feel that, hey, this might main to show about that one.
1: Mm-hmm.
0: They're going to give you the best advice possible, whether to remove it or leave it on. So they're going to advise you based on what your policy covers. So it's not just like, it's like, okay, you waive a one, now you figure, man, I'm not comfortable with this. They'll run it through with you first,
1: mm-hmm.
0: so that you have, one, a clearer understanding as to what it is,
1: mm-hmm.
0: how it applies to your policy, what exactly it protects you for. So we would do that before we actually, you know, tell you, well, okay, we'll go with you then, we'll just take it out. But okay. we make sure that you know up front. Again, this is a partnership. We're not just taking your funds. It's a partnership where we try to get you to understand exactly what you're signing up for, so that in the unlikely event of a hurricane or a tropical storm or some,
1: mm-hmm.
0: God forbid, you know exactly what you're covered for. So insurance should never be a surprise.
1: Never, ever.
0: The more you understand your policy before a loss occurs, the more confident and prepared you'll be in the unlikely event that the unexpected happens. So okay. for those persons who are listening, who are TDC Insurance customers, are you actually familiar with your policy? You can call us at 465-2845. The office is located on West Independence Square and Bank Street in St. Kitts. And in Nevis, we're in the Longstone House on Main Street in Charlestown. Our office is open from 8 a.m. to 4 p.m. Feel free to, you could walk in, call in, and speak to one of our officers, and they'll be more than happy to guide you through the process if you're not certain. You might be familiar with certain things, mm-hmm. but we want to ensure that in the unlikely event mm-hmm. of a hurricane, a tropical depression, a storm, or some other natural disaster, that you are covered adequately, because you need that peace of mind. And of course, at TDC Insurance, I'll give you the motto, at TDC Insurance, we take good care of you, guaranteeing you peace of mind.
1: I hope they take that down for the next time.
0: I do hope when you have a quiz.
1: New clients, I know it is the season.
0: Mm-hmm.
1: People might want to run in now to get the insurance. Are they able to come in now and get a policy if they wish to?
0: Yes.
1: Okay. All right. So your handles. I know you gave the telephone numbers. Is the insurance company on Insta, WhatsApp?
0: Yeah, of course. Well, Facebook. I was coming to that for those persons who want to know. Yes, we're on Instagram, we're on Facebook, we have a WhatsApp channel, and we have a website. 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
1: Okay.
0: And for those persons who are wondering, you can just look up TDC Insurance, and of course, you'll find it. And you can ask questions to those portals as well. You can ask questions there as well if you might not be in a position to come in. 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
0: we've accommodated for them to ask questions and speak real time with someone who can answer your questions.
1: At tdcinsurance.com?
0: Yes. 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You can find us on Facebook. You can find us on Instagram. We have a WhatsApp channel as well. So for those persons who might not be in a position to walk in, call in, you can message in or you can send your request into those portals, and one of our officers will be more than happy to assist you. We'll reach out and establish that connection, go through your policy with you, etc. Make sure that you know what you're covered for, especially at this time of the year.
1: Okay. And finally, as we wrap up, anything more to add from under our TDC umbrella?
0: Yes. Mm-hmm. We look forward to coming in next week. Well,
1: okay.
0: I'm hoping next week, that day next week.
1: Back to back.
0: So we have two days next mm-hmm. week for VAT days, and that's happening at our retail stores, TDC Home and Building Depot and TDC Automotive Divisions, and of course at shoptdcgroup.com.
1: Mm-hmm.
0: For those persons who haven't tried it yet, this is an opportunity to do so. And by next week, I'm hoping we could do a live from
1: the store.
0: From the store.
1: The stores, because he's going to be in automotive.
0: Yeah, yeah.
1: And he's going to be at the building center.
0: Right, so we can take a break, and then I'll fly across to the other one. You hear that? Fly across to the other one and come back. And hope that we could give the listeners, as well as those persons, those who haven't made up their minds yet,
1: mm-hmm.
0: as to what they want. Again, at this time of the year, back to school, home renovation, hurricane prep. Yeah, a whole bunch of things happening.
1: Yeah.
0: So this is a chance for you to save.
1: Yeah.
0: At this particular time of year is a chance for you to save. Don't wait till, you know, the savings are gone. Take advantage of it. So I'll be back next week to tell you about the big savings that we're going to have. I'm not going to say no, but big savings that we're going to have for that day.
1: All right. So, Dominic, it's always a pleasure. Thank you for coming in. Remember, if you have any questions in regards to your insurance policy and understanding its particulars, your deductible, et cetera, please go in and see the folks there at TDC Insurance. They're opposite the Independence Square. I'm sad to say, I don't know which side yet, but I'll learn eventually.
0: Yeah, West Square Street.
1: West Square Street. I don't know West East. I have to put my hands. Remember what ring is on which one. Yeah, this is how I do directions as a woman. I'm sorry. Yeah.
0: I'll get a string for you next time.
1: Okay.
0: But I'll get our string next time. Maybe I can tighten up. And for those persons who are in Nevis, we are looking. There you go. TDCIC. And for those persons who are listening and they want to know where to go on Nevis, we're in the Longstone building. Longstone House, I was corrected. Ooh. Longstone House, directly on the opposite side of what used to be City Jugstone Nevis Limited.
1: And okay. Yeah, I think I know where you are over there then.
0: We used to have an island hopper in there.
1: So I know exactly where. Yes. Oh,
0: so it's on the other side. So you can feel free to go in and speak to one of the folks and tell them Cartensia sent you.
1: And Dominic. All right, folks. Dominic, always a pleasure. Stay tuned.
0: Thank you.
1: We'll be right back after this short message.
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0: And we're back on Island T, and it is just about 39 minutes after the hour of 9. Okay, today we will be having a rebroadcast of Creative Voices at 10 a.m. So we ask that you stay tuned for that. And as we continue along, I just wanted to... Sorry, the voice is giving a little trouble. Speak of my good folks in Antigua. I have two former colleagues that I work with at LEAD. Their children did excellent in CXE. Both young ladies, they both wrote 21 subjects. And those two young ladies both got 21s and 1-2. So congratulations. Congratulations to those two young ladies. So, Jordy, congratulations. I know your mommy must be proud. And Ali Challenger, oh my gosh. I can just see Ali now being this little chubby baby. She's grown into such a beautiful young lady, and she's doing excellent work. So congratulations. And then my other colleague, she has a little daughter that is into fitness. So she too, I think she got second in her fitness competition. She does a lot of jumping, spinning, splits, crab walking. Oh, she's very flexible. So kudos to my colleagues whose kids are doing excellent, be it in education, in athletics, whatever your children are into, kudos. But listen, 21 subjects with 21s and a 2s. Oh my gosh, those kids are doing us proud. Now, my co-host would say that's abuse, but such is life, because here goes. And these two young ladies attended the Baptist Academy in Antigua. Then I have the only young men, we need you. You are the next generation. We need you to strive. We need you to do well. You just hear me had a conversation with a young man, and he said about 1,200 persons are coming out, and he doesn't think they have enough jobs for them. Now, I was hoping to get a call back from him so that he can continue to share his ideas. So, young man, we need you to do well so that you can be part of the job market, because I see the ladies thrive. I see the ladies get jobs. As we were discussing here, maybe the others that take the jobs are taking it for less. I don't know if that's true or it to be true, but I can do some more prying and I can find out that information. So the one young man that is amongst those ladies, he did 21 subjects as well. He got 18 grade 1, so congratulations to Mr. Barlow. And he got 3 grade 2s. Then the other young lady, she did 21 as well. She got 17 grade 1s and 4 grade 2s. And then this young lady did 17 subjects. She got 15 ones and 2 grade 2s. There's one that did 18 subjects. She got 13 ones and 5 grade 2s. There's another that did 17 subjects and she got 12 grade 1s and 5 grade 2s. So I am proud of these young people from Baptist Academy. As I said, when I get the information, I can share it. If I don't get the information, I cannot big you up. I know the young lady that did 17 here. I heard she passed all 17. I didn't get the grades. I would have mentioned my goddaughter. She did 14 and she passed 13. She did excellent. She has 7 ones. She has 5 or 4 twos and 2 threes. Yeah, and that amounts to her 13 subjects. And to the young lady, Mia Hope Romney, I cannot stop talking about her. The fact that she's visually impaired and she did so well, she did 9 subjects, she got 8. Hopefully she does that one that she didn't get. I don't know what subject it was, so I can't say. She got 5 ones. I think she got 2 twos and she got 1-3. So... oh my God, and I'm not going to say that part right there, but congratulations. But to each his own. She proved her point that you don't, I don't want to say that one, because I see someone else said it and I don't think I should say that part. But she did well. Okay, you go ahead with yourself.
1: I think it's excellent that the young lady she's not, I guess they'll call it visually impaired, but she's blind.
0: But that's the nicer way to say it. We need to stop using...
1: But unfortunately, that's the situation. Or let me say the nice. Visually impaired could be, it's varied.
0: That's why we don't say people mad. We say they're mentally
1: challenged.
0: Yeah.
1: But in her case, we have to give her extra kudos, because I suspect people who are wholesome like us, they are not visually impaired in any way. They didn't, no disrespect, but they didn't pass as much as this young lady who is visually impaired. So you have to give her the world of kudos.
0: And I'm giving her a world of kudos without comparing her to those who have their sight and it didn't do what they were supposed to do. So I didn't want to compare her to anything. I just wanted to let me know that I'm proud of her because she did excellent by herself.
1: Yes, but comparing her to others.
0: You know they say the comparison is a thief of joy?
1: Yeah, so
0: I just wanted to give her her flowers by herself.
1: Okay, I
0: that's just me.
1: But extra kudos, and she's the young lady I told you, I believe, run along the steps and nearly make me get a heart attack because I know she was blind and she nearly...
0: Visually impaired.
1: She
0: we really have to get these words.
1: I could have run down.
0: Oh, well, she knows what she's doing. She's accustomed. That's where you said the late Miss Henry... when you went to her home, she too being visually impaired, you couldn't believe. And you heard the late Miss Henry say right here on Island T that she'd be arguing with her grandchildren when they move her things because she's accustomed to it being here. So don't come and disrupt my thing knowing that I've already designed my thing to work. So the young lady already know the number of steps in her head. So she's coming down them according. She knows the rest in the middle and she's just coming down. So yeah, because mind you, they say when you lose in one area, the other area sharpened.
1: Exactly.
0: It's sharpened.
1: And so she'll know I have to go 27 paces to forward, mm-hmm. 33 to my left, 22 to my right, and whatever the case is.
0: I don't think that I would love for us to get a data exchange with them and see how they operate. Carla, go ahead. You're live on Island T. Good morning. Hello, Carla. Okay, we lost that caller. Carla, feel free to call back.
1: We will try and get her in the studio courtesy, of course, with her, the blessings of her parents.
0: And she and her mom can come because we need to know
1: exactly
0: how mom managed
1: how she did it. How she did it, actually.
0: Yeah. And Carla, go ahead. You're live on Island T.
2: Hey,
0: Carla.
2: Hey. Hey, I can't talk about the 1,200 students again.
0: Okay, no problem. Go ahead.
2: One thing I was thinking about. We are relying on government to do everything. I wonder if government could give some tax break, some sort of tax break to private corporations and companies, you know, and big TDC, Marriott, especially the own companies that get them 25-year tax break.
0: Mm-hmm.
2: And encourage them to hire at least 100 students. We'll give you a tax break for 2 years. You hire 100 students for 2 years, and we'll give you a tax break for 2 years. You have to find creative ways to find work for the youth, them to them.
0: Yeah.
2: That could be a...
0: Okay, so we get a tax break to hire. Okay. So that's two good ideas you had so far. Any more to share?
2: I think we need some ICE agents. I'm just joking.
0: Well, we're just going to take a lot of us in. But maybe we do need some more persons, but are the young people interested in the aspect of security? Because we would have established the other day, myself and Biff, we need... persons in sports medicine. I know persons that need therapy right now, and it's a lot for one person to handle. So we need more persons in those areas.
2: Well, I say every sector in mm-hmm. government and society needs help.
0: Mm-hmm.
2: What you have to do, something you have to put the people in the position, and some of them will fall in love with it. Some of them won't like it, but some of them will fall in love with it eventually.
0: Mm-hmm.
2: You're not going to put 10 people down by the football academy and everybody going to hate football. Somebody going to fall in love with it.
0: Mm-hmm.
2: So I think that's one thing we need to do, push them in certain positions, and eventually some of them going to fall in. You know, we ain't going to get 100% of them accepting where you put them.
0: But I was just going to say that.
2: That's a good thing.
0: Yeah, because the children have a mind of their own. But can we, the adults, I know some of us always tell our children lawyer, doctor, accountant, because we just think they should get in the big money fast, right? But there are lots of other areas and careers that we need to fill. So
2: we have to steer them. We have to steer them in certain directions.
0: Exactly.
2: They might like it. They might like it for the first couple of months, but eventually they might fall in love with it.
0: Mm. I saw the Prime Minister saying after the funeral he attended for the late Mr. Wilkin that he intend to bring back civics in the schools, I think from the grassroots, so there's preschool up. So are these things that or policies that can be implemented to ensure that our young people have a broader career path that or choice?
2: We have some very intelligent people. You don't believe intelligence lacking, you know? It's just opportunities. We have some very, very intelligent people here.
0: So opportunities.
2: I don't think we're lacking intelligence.
0: So what are you... So is it the fact that these persons aren't lending their expertise, or that they lend them and they're shunned?
2: That's a good question. Because some people, when they go into study, they come back with a higher standard. That when they come home, they feel like the standard here is low. So they feel like they're lowering the education level. Mm-hmm. So they, you know what I mean?
0: Yeah, because I heard, I don't know if you heard, the budding politician we had in studio this morning, Mr. Masham, he seemingly worked in the U.S., and he was saying he brought back ideas and he shared it with the then Minister of Health, and they weren't put into practice. So do you...
2: Exactly, because those things tend to turn off people.
0: Yeah, and a lot of our people don't come back. As you said, we get brain drain. Because the first thing they think, we ain't going to get paid this money. And it doesn't make sense. Let me stay out here, do what I have to do, and then eventually when I get old, I come back. And I'm not downing anybody, so people don't get me. When they just come back home to retire, where they ain't working for nobody, not even themselves.
2: No, because it tends to create a kind of situation where when you hear professional people over the years saying that they try to come home and do certain things and they're not accepted.
0: Yeah.
2: You hear them, so it deters a lot of people from doing the same thing.
0: Yeah. Coming back and off in their expertise. In a country that we want to become sustainable and be able to help ourselves and not depend on the outside, we have to do better when it comes to ensuring that our people get to use their skills.
2: We need to know the harness of people's education and ability and stuff. You know, education and ability. For other countries, you know what I mean?
0: Yeah, because, and now too, it's not like we can stay out there. You see everybody telling us, go back where you're from. It's like they have enough.
2: Exactly.
0: They don't want us anymore. So what then? What, as you rightfully say, what do we do with all these people?
2: Anyway, thanks for your time.
0: All right. Thank you too for calling in. It was indeed a pleasure engaging and getting your comments and feedbacks on the matter. So, Biff, what can we do to ensure that these young people have work?
1: I like the idea about the tax break, giving how many employment and then tax breaks or whatever percentage, because I refer to that when I went to Trinidad, Barbados for crop over in 2015, I saw it with Calypsonians, and when I asked, they said that is what happens. So I've been pushing for it. The government should allow companies to give sponsorship in any area, provided that they give them the facts and the figures, the proof, and let's say the sponsorship is $1 million worth for a year, and let's say they make $10 million, so the deduction should really be made at $9 million. They say, no, okay, we're going to give you 3 times whatever you sponsored, deduct that from the taxes. So you give $1 million, we take away $3 million, so we only tax you on $7 million, as opposed to taxing you on the $10 million now. I think that would cause businesses to sponsor more, whether it is churches, communities, national association like the St. Kitts and Nevis Stable Tennis Association, and in anything, once you could prove, hey, this is the sponsorship I gave, and they deduct it. And I think they'll see more of the corporate community taking
0: opening
1: in.
0: Opening the doors.
1: And especially to these students. And especially, suppose the government were to say, well, right now I think with these persons on the STEP program, they're asking the employers to pay 50%, I believe. So if they do that with the STEP, we say, hey, employ them. For the first 2 years, we're going to give them 75% of the salary.
0: You do 25.
1: You do 25. Or the first year, we do 75. The second year, you do 50. So that's a means of creating employment, because some of them will stay. And I know this young lady, well, 2 persons I know. I'm not saying they want more.
0: But when they started on the step, how long can they stay on the step before the employer, observes them fully 100%. So that a next set can do the same, have the same round?
1: That's a good question. Yeah. So these are policies they'll need to sit down with. And I know 2 persons who went to 2 companies, different companies, on this Christmas program where, you know, you expect more shoppers, so you take on more temporary staff. And 2 of them, they retained two of all the many these companies mm-hmm. took. Two companies took one person each
0: okay.
1: full time.
0: Okay.
1: But not only that, one of those persons kept being promoted over the last 2-3 years.
0: Oh, nice. That's good.
1: Yes. So these are the things that you do not see people mm-hmm. until you get them and you realize who they are.
0: Yeah, for real. Okay, caller, go ahead. You'll be our final caller for today. Okay, we lost that caller. Caller, you can try back and be our final caller for this morning's show. As I would have said earlier, at 10 a.m., there will be a rebroadcast of Creative Voices, so we ask that you stay tuned for that. So, caller, go ahead. You'll be our final caller for today's program. Hello, caller?
3: Yeah, good morning, Cotencio.
0: Hi, good morning.
3: Good morning, Cotencio. Good morning, Biff, again.
1: Good morning, sir, again.
3: Yeah, I personally feel, right? Yeah, Cotencio. I personally feel that way now, the political landscape in Sink is right now, every youngster should give activity to the country, better than all of them. And for what's going on around the world and the Caribbean, we cannot afford to risk no other person taking up the hands of this country to go put us furthermore in the toilet. We need people who can implement things and work in finances. We have to know about finances and how finances are spent in the country. Not you just do what you like with the money. We need to know more about the Public Accounts Committee. And all these scams should be accounted for. There should be. We should look in accountants from them. We need reliable people who could handle the money in the country. Not do what you want and give who you want money. The other net potential, the government was giving soft loan to a development bank. And the all kind of people up to now, they were going on in the Pelican Marble, help some of these struggling poor people with their business. Give all the political appointees. This set of vagabonds that want to come watching poor people of Tabo, give them another chance in country, real, not in this country. Timothy Harris, Sylvester Harris, better than all of them. John Brown said that. And I will try my utmost best to make sure that young man go back there.
0: Right.
3: Whoever come, fine. But we need him at the helm. We need him at the helm. This country cannot lose out.
1: 30 seconds more, please, Jam Down.
3: 2030. We got to be ahead. Have a good morning. This is Jam Down.
0: All right. Thank you, Jam Down. And as we continue along the education vein before we wrap up, I see there is a 9-year-old in Jamaica, and this news comes from the Jamaica Star. He scores a grade 1 in CSEC, and they said while his classmates were preparing for their grade 5 primary exit profile assessments, the Gale St. Mary youngster was also hitting the books for the Caribbean Secondary Education Certificate Examination. His goal was unusual for a child his age, but his mother, Princess Allen, a teacher, believed he was ready, so she entered him for the physical education PE at the CSEC level. And guess what? He aced it with a grade 1 at just 9 years old. As they say, the young shall lead. So there we go. He's one subject down at 9, and I guess the rest to go. Who is that? Where? Okay. I didn't see that one. Oh, okay. Yeah, because I figured that might be a little. But at 9, come on. At 9.
1: At 9, that is history.
0: And he has on his PE uniform, too. Mm-hmm. So there goes, folks. It's always a pleasure. Thank you for tuning in. I won't be here next week, but Biff will hold the ship down. So have yourselves a great weekend. Thank you for your comments, your questions, your engagement. Week in, week out, we really appreciate you here at Island Tea. Biff, you have a good weekend. Remember to stay tuned for Creative Voices. That's up next.
1: And Cortensia, it was nice working with you today, as usual. Mm-hmm. And we hope you have a very safe, enjoyable, and peaceful week off. And are you going to get a tan?
0: No, I'm not.
1: Okay, I'm just checking. I know no, if you start up in the sun too long, you get a tan.
0: No.
1: But enjoy it. It's nice working with you as usual. And stay tuned for Creative Voices.

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0: You ever hear Earthquake call and say, "Hello, Miss Lee, yes, it's me, Earthquake, I come in Tuesday around 10? No, sir. Earthquake does arrive unannounced, and when it come, it shake all sense and sensibility out of we. 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

0: Good morning, everyone, and welcome back to Creative Voices. Today we are talking about something very interesting, very exciting. So if you did not know, there was a recently produced, locally produced film called CSO Operation Power Trip, which is what, Caribbean Special Operatives, that's what the CSO part is for.
1: Mm-hmm.
0: Yes, and we have two persons who were both cast and crew. We have Miss Shania Henry. Morning, Shania.
2: Good morning.
0: All right, and we have Naeem Richardson. Morning.
3: Good morning, everybody.
0: Yes, so these two young people did an amazing job. It was wonderful. If you didn't see it, too bad for you. But this movie was sold out on all four nights when they staged it. They got a 9 out of 10 rating on IMDb. And for those movie junkies who check movie ratings online, that is one of the top sites to get your ratings for your movies. And for them to get a 9 out of 10, that's a big deal. The movie making process, and before we get to that though, we're going to just hear a little bit about their story, about how they even began on this theatrical superstar journey. I know, well, I'm assuming you didn't start acting out of the womb, but so Shania, for you first, just tell us how you, well, first of all, what is it that you do in your regular day-to-day life, and then how did you get into the whole role of acting, and how did it grow, and how did it end up here being a blockbuster movie star?
2: Well, recently I've been studying, so that's what my life has been like for the past few years, and recently I've been working some regular jobs, mainly in social media, digital marketing, photography, stuff like that. As for how I got into the theatrics and all of that, I've always been interested in acting.
0: Mm-hmm.
2: Ever since I was young, I used to say I want to be a singer, movie star, those type of stuff. And then in high school,
0: mm-hmm.
2: I went to WashU, and in my fourth or third year is when they finally introduced theater arts again back into WashU. And I was like, yes, I was listed for going into OA actually. I was like, oh, we have theater arts. I'm going to do that instead.
0: Yep.
2: Yep. And it's, so that's the beginning of it. After I graduated from WashU, I was in CFPC, and then Keisha Adams-Isaac, she actually enlisted me and Naeem to work on some projects.
0: Mm-hmm.
2: So that brought me back into the theater scene. And then from there, it was just a film, a show, and then now a movie
0: mm-hmm.
2: that I ended up getting involved in. And I'm really surprised that I was able to reach here and even star in a homemade movie mm-hmm. in my own country.
0: Mm-hmm. That's amazing. That's a big deal. So one of the roles that you played was the EPK director, which for everyone's benefit, that's the electronic press kit that deals with the media and stuff like that. But outside of that, what else did you do in this movie role?
2: I participated a lot in a lot of the post-production. So a lot of things that Naeem was working on, he would show it to me and be like, okay, I feel like it's not giving the right vibe that you want to show in mm-hmm. the scene, or I think you should adjust the lighting, stuff like the logo, the glitches, certain parts, and just general feedback of like watching the movie and thinking, how can we make this better?
0: Mm-hmm.
2: A lot of things ended up going through me, to the point that some people would be like, okay, so, Naeem, do you like it? Yeah. The Shania like it.
0: So like, you're like the bigger boss. Okay, that's cool. So in being behind the scenes and also being a character in the film, was it difficult to transition between the two, or how was that?
2: Not really, especially given that my role in the movie was a director.
0: Yeah.
2: So it was very easy for me to make the comments that I would need to make. And especially since I'm already familiar with the cast and crew involved, so it wasn't necessarily hard for me.
0: Mm-hmm. Okay. Mm-hmm. She's natural. Mm-hmm. All right, Naeem, so let's hear from you. Like, what do you do on a regular basis, and then how did we end up here?
3: Basically the same as her. I've been in school mm-hmm. for the most part, and wow, story similar. Theater arts has been in Bastia from since I was there.
0: Mm-hmm.
3: So I did it. I want to thank you to Miss Marcia Jeffers, Miss Ashanta Williams, of course, Mrs. Adams as well. They all allowed me a chance to not just do what the criteria required, but I could do whatever I want as long as I fit the max. So I did that.
0: Mm-hmm.
3: Then I joined New Age around the same time as her, and I started writing shows before, but I never put them out. And then there was one show that was a web series that I worked on for a year and a half, I believe, and that's when we started acting film-wise together.
0: Mm-hmm.
3: But the movie was actually the backup of that, and we're like, oh well, we could try it, and we see if we. I know here we are. So the movie, that's the long and short of it.
0: Nice. And you mentioned New Age, so for everyone's benefit, New Age Productions is a local, correct me if I'm wrong, a local theater company. Can I call it a company?
3: Yeah, mm-hmm. I always say so.
0: Yeah, and they've done plays before. I remember seeing Shernia in a couple of the plays that they would have it at the Shadow Grate or other locations. And I'm like, boy, these people acting really good. There's one, what's his name? Byron.
2: Oh, Omandi.
0: Omandi. There was a role that he played, and you know the acting is good when they can evoke certain emotions in it. I was like, but I don't like this man, you know. This man vexes me, you know. But that is just kudos to good acting. And I missed the first two showings of the movie, and I was so grateful when y'all were like, oh, we're bringing it back. I'm like, okay, yes, I get a chance. Mm-hmm. And ladies and gentlemen, I kid you not, every night when the film ended, it was a round of applause in the cinemas, people standing, people clapping, because the quality was superb. I mean, it was all locally filmed, you know, in the Caribbean. Our budget is not as big as Hollywood and those other European film production companies. And generally, well, from even in the 90s coming up, the Caribbean has been receptor or receiver of all these film products, and they would come here to just shoot. You know, when you want a Caribbean scene, you find a nice beach and you some palm trees, some coconut trees, and a little token Rasta man and some fruits. But now, as time progresses and as technology improves, we in the Caribbean are producing and exporting, I would say, quality film. Even here in St. Kitts Nevis, we had A Rose Between Thorns, which was produced in 2017. And in 2020, they were selected for several film festivals. And that just shows the quality of work that we can do. So now we're here again in 2024 with CSO Operation Power Trip. Guys, I'm so excited because the movie was so good. Like, it had you on the edge of your seat. And I am one of those people who the main protagonist ends up by default being my favorite character.
3: Oh,
0: so no, we got a bad to say. So I am pleased to be in the room with one of my favorite actors, because I mean he did well. But just not to I strain and I'm talking, because it's just is there going to be another showing? Is that in the works, or is it possible? Because some people still haven't seen it yet.
2: We're working on.
3: I didn't know who was going to... You want to answer?
2: We're working on pay-per-view.
0: Okay.
2: So that it's at least more accessible to people who aren't in sync. It's like friends and families in the States, Europe, wherever. Mm-hmm. So that everybody can watch it. You don't have to worry about like catching it for in the movies.
0: Mm-hmm.
2: So, yeah, we're working on that right
0: now. Okay, so that's in the works. And I think at the end there was a hint to a sequel or a part two. This is just a hint. I'm not a part of the team, so I can't give too much about that, but just stay tuned and stay close, because CSO has more work to do, because things are happening. Mm-hmm. Well, yeah, so we'll move on. So Keith Kiwana, a Trinbagonian author who focused on Caribbean and African literature, cinema, film, etc., he said, quote, "The cinema is a powerful medium in the society, and as such, also a potentially powerful weapon in the hands of a skillful filmmaker." So I want to hear from you guys, like, what are your thoughts on this statement, and what's the responsibility of the Caribbean filmmaker in their use, in their wielding of this so-called weapon? Naeem, you can go first.
3: Well, like any art form, you're supposed to tell stories and evoke emotion.
0: Mm-hmm.
3: And I feel like here in the Caribbean, there's so many stories that are told, but it's through different lenses. We have people in music, a lot of artists, actual like visual painting and stuff. And I don't really see a lot of film works. You know, we see a little show, we see a little short film, like 5 minutes or something, but like theatrics. We have a lot of theater productions that go on. But all I can say is, for me, I really like film that brings real life problems or issues or messages, mm-hmm. but can present it through different lenses. And I think that it is important that we don't just we'll have to sit and receive. We can also create, because I'm not saying we're going to be the only people making films. That isn't going to be the case. But if we have more and more, we could also help the Caribbean cinemas get more an influx of movies. People come to see it. And a newer generation gets to grow up with movies that they know were shot here, that they could see the people. I feel like that's important for them.
0: Mm-hmm. Agreed. Shania, what about you?
2: And to build on what he's saying, film is a great way to show people a narrative that you have. Like, even something simple as a movie can make you leave the movie thinking, okay, maybe I should go take that job. Mm-hmm. Maybe I should go back to working on this. Simple thoughts like that can be generated from watching movies. Doesn't even have to be like a serious movie. Just a nice, fun movie. It helps you if you're in a bad mood, you just go, you laugh, you have a good time. And also, I agree, like having children be able to see that, yes, if you want to do this in our country, you can. Mm-hmm. It's possible. Mm-hmm. So I also believe it's very inspirational to help generate more local movies filmed locally to help increase that narrative.
0: Yeah, nice. All right, so we're going to pause for a commercial break right now, and then we'll get right back.
1: We're different. We're 98.9. 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

0: All right, welcome back, and we are here with two local movie stars, superstars, actors extraordinaire, and we're talking all things film in relation to the Caribbean. And just before the break, we were speaking about how locally produced film helps to give that motivation to the generations to come. Like, we might take it as something simple, but when you see a movie and the actors look like you and they sound like you and the accent is authentic, it's not somebody trying to put on a Kitishan accent or trying to put on a Trinidadian, whatever the country is, it does something for your psyche, because you're like, well, if they reach on the big screen, then I could do it too. And then even on the flip side, where you don't necessarily have to be cast, you don't have to be an actor, there are a lot of behind the scenes roles that these young people did, and I don't think any of you reached 30 yet, no? Right, so it's just so, it's a testament to the word has slipped me, the potential, I suppose, that our young people have, because none of them old, and they were able to produce a quality, when I say quality, it was a quality film, and with everything being done locally, it was just wonderful. But yes, so we're going to move on. So, how important do you think it is? Well, okay, so you see, this question is kind of linked, because we did say that it helps to motivate them and to give encouragement. But in terms of with it being written by the Caribbean people, because sometimes you can have Caribbean actors, but the story is from Europe or America or overseas. So yes, you can see the actors, but how important is it for it to be written, scripted, thought through by our Caribbean people? Like, does that make a difference, do you think, in the effect that the film would have in the second hour?
1: I believe it's very important, solely because while I was writing it, co-writing it, there's only certain things, unless a location scout came to St. Kitts and looked around, I was like, okay, cool. You know, Timothy Hill, yeah, that would be good to shoot over there. Why? I don't know. It just looks good. Stuff like that. But also with the authentic dialect, you can come to St. Kitts and view it, but then there's certain slang that you have to be here for a while to know and adapt. And it's about what a lot of people really like, the fact that the locations, they know where it was shot, even though it's I say fictional universe. When the second one comes out, you'll see this thing. So we can't
0: hint.
1: It's St. Kitts, but also not the St. Kitts that we know.
0: Mm-hmm.
1: But some people go, oh, well, I know there. Oh, when little spoilers in a trailer, we were running up Timothy Hill. So some people say, well, not me, because they know how the hill is. Like, there's certain things that you feel more because how real it is and how authentic it is to you. So I feel like that's very important, because let's say I went to Jamaica and I watched a Jamaican made film, it could be great and I could appreciate it, but I wouldn't really understand certain things. That some people, oh, that back, ah, yeah, that's a good place to do that there, or but that must have been hot, I know how the road be. It's I feel like that's very important here for people.
0: Mm-hmm. Nice.
2: For me, I think it's very, well, to first say, I believe in taking the opportunity when you have it. So even if you know all you can be is a Caribbean actor,

0: foreign film and stuff like that. Take it, get your exposure, get your learning from learning different things from a foreign company and all of that. But I do think it's important to have Caribbean actors acting in a Caribbean film in a Caribbean location, because it really helps to develop the film industry in general. And me personally, I've written one or two scripts when I was younger. And I know, for coming from Saint Kitts, I would have loved to have my own script playing out with all my people, because when I think of having somebody starring in my movie, I think of local people. And I agree, I would really prefer an authentic accent, not somebody doing some sort of twang, not fully understanding it. And I believe certain jokes and statements come off better when you actually integrate it into the culture, so you know how to utilize them properly. And similar to what Naeem said about when people know, like, the locations, like, wow, I know how difficult it is to do that, so I'm really amazed by it. Whereas some foreigners might be like, okay,
1: Yeah, just running up a little incline.
0: And then when you realize, for example, we use the drone for
2: This.
0: put it in the movie, so running up Timothy Hill in the first place, you know you need a drone.
1: Definitely.
0: And we don't have, like, a lot of drones per se, at least in terms of, like, somebody you can ask to hire a drone. So, you know, you have to go that extra mile to get certain shots. And when you're able to get those shots and they look good,
1: They're like,
2: May I interject one
1: of
2: second?
1: course.
2: Just to shout out the people who, it wasn't even the people, my cousin, it went well. He was just there on the lawn when we were shooting. And he was like, oh, God, I was like, we could borrow it for like 10 minutes. And he said, yeah. And Mikron, who's probably watching from Morocco, he was Darius, the dude, the villain who left. He was the one on the camera. He said, okay, so this is how the shot gonna look, and then you're gonna move the drone here and so on. We ran up that hill 8 times
1: Oh my goodness.
2: because we did it. We did it 3 times the day before, where my friend Ray Hammonds, he was just hanging out the side of the car, and we were running alongside it. I went home, looked at it, and I said,
1: It could be a little
2: Yeah, everybody's tired. I said, fellas, let's get to running. My doctor, Miss Lauren, she won't like to hear that. I'm sorry I disobeyed you when you told me no more strenuous activities the night before. I said, no problem.
1: was that
2: I just, no problem. Went in the chat, said, guys, 7 a.m. We're back in Frigga, but we're running again. And this, it's all about getting the one that works, because you can't use all. So running up there 8 times, I was like, this the one, solely because I feel like it makes Saint Kitts look bigger. And my gosh, that was tough. But I'm glad that we were able to access that. Sorry for cutting you off. I just wanted to shout out Brandon and so on.
1: That's all right. That's fine. And as you say, shout out. We have quite a few comments coming in on our social media pages. So there is Pierre who says, we are watching superstars in the making. I completely agree. And on Facebook, we have Chandra Descent who says she's super proud of you guys and she's sending love from St. Martin. We got some love from the USVI. Nia, someone says that movie was amazing. Full caps, you know, amazing. Keep going. Dele, okay, shout outs to Dele. You guys are doing an amazing job. Always proud of you. Why? I mean, y'all doing big things here, y'all.
2: Thank you.
1: And this is just the beginning. This is just the tip of the iceberg. And I know there is just so much more in store for film in Saint Kitts Nevis when you people are at the helm. We just know that it's gonna be great. But I can't even imagine. I can barely run up Timothy Hill once. And this is not a little casual jog, you know, this is sprinting up to kudos to y'all and your fitness, because I could not have done that.
2: Don't say that. You never know.
1: Well, it's true. Okay, so maybe at the end of the year I should be able to do it, but current me,
2: All right, let's get to
1: can't. You see motivation in all forms. But yeah, so with the age of technology and all these streaming platforms available where we can have access to stories from around the world, you can get it from Asia, Europe, India, wherever it is, do you think that with having this wide access, is it, are they doing a good job of, well, let me not say they, let's say we, because we also part of this film thing too, of representing the culture in the film, or is it that the film just mirrors what people expect to see? Like, do you think that there is an authentic representation of culture?

0: It's nothing wrong with trying to experiment with cultures that aren't your own, and you do the what's it called, the right research and so on to feel
1: the due diligence.
0: There's just certain things you don't know unless you live it. That's just life. So I feel like when I watch Caribbean movies a lot, sometimes it's just like, okay, is it that hard to get someone to do an actual accent? Because in F1, which I didn't watch in full, there's a Bayesian lady. And it wasn't, oh, this is an actress playing. But, oh, no, so this is a actual Bayesian.
1: Yeah.
0: I listened to her, I said, hold on. Yeah, she couldn't let the accent slip. So it's interesting there because, mind you, the movie didn't have any call for it, but it's like, oh, that's cool because I was born in Barbados. It's like, I could tell she's authentic. Mm-hmm, and then in other forms of media, not just film, like video games and television shows, when they bring in some actor and they're like, oh, the character from Guyana. I mean, like, you know,
1: Which Guyana he come from?
0: Yeah, I was going to say a word, but I was like, should I censor it? It wasn't it's a curse word to people, but I was like, it's the D word. So, you know, Dash Well, Naheen.
1: That's good. That's good.
0: I didn't know if I could say it. Pana ain't from Guyana. I don't know what they're talking about. Like, why? Is it hard? Is it really hard to just go out and say, hey, let's shoot here. Let's get the people here. Mm-hmm. Let's get one person. No, I guess it's easier to just, I could try a little accent. It sounds like it. Mm-hmm. So it mirrors it, but it's never fully there. Even the Bob Marley film that came out, I know the actor, he does good things. I don't think his accent was good, but hey, I ain't Jamaican, so I heard mixed things on it, but I'll let Shernia continue.
2: I agree. I don't think I've personally seen enough films that actually seem like they went out of their way to at least go to the island and just see how their culture is when they're planning to use it in their movie. And even simple things like you said, like the person just happens to be Bayesian and they have a legitimate Bayesian accent because they're Bayesian.
1: Mm-hmm.
2: I really like things like that. I mean, I may not necessarily know whether or not the accent is as accurate because I'm not familiar with all accents, but I really do appreciate when they do small things like that. And even in, like, I think in Madea's recent movie, mm-hmm. I think they went to the Bahamas.
1: Okay.
2: I'm not too sure, but I think they actually went to the Bahamas, so you can hear, like, the staff speaking with an accent. So I'm here like, yes, they went to the Bahamas. I don't want to hear an American accent.
1: Trying to, yeah.
2: So I really like when they do stuff like that, and it's really like, okay, wow. You mean to tell me somebody from my country actually starred in this movie, whether it's a big role or small role?
1: Mm-hmm.
2: So I can do that too. So that all helps in generating the possibility of what you would want to do in life and letting you know it's possible if you want to.
1: Mm-hmm. Mm-hmm.
2: But I do think that we all need to work on integrating more authentic cultural themes in movies.
1: Mm-hmm.
2: And I believe when you do that, you make the movie even better, so I would really look forward to more integration of that.
1: Nice, yeah. I remember the conversation around the Bob Marley film because I equally was slightly outraged and I'm just like, well, I am not a movie producer. I don't know why they choose this man, but I could count on my hand however many Caribbean people look like Bob Marley and can sound like Bob Marley and who look like Rita and can sound like Rita. But I mean, I don't know the intricacies of how they plan their thing, but to the wider world of film, we are advocating for our Caribbean people. Please use us. We are good at what we do. Yes, I see another comment here coming in on our YouTube from Brianna Stanford. She says, just, you know, keep up the great work. And she's excited to see what y'all have coming next. So you see there's already anticipation for what is coming next. But just to pick your brains a bit. If... I'm trying to figure out how to wear this in the best way. All right, so you have already accomplished your first blockbuster film, right?
2: Mm-hmm.
1: Now, if there were an opportunity for you to play a role in like the larger world of cinema, so outside of the Caribbean, like, is there a specific role that you would want to play? Would you want to stay as an actor, actress, or is there a particular I'm repeating myself, but yeah, is there a particular role that you would want to play?
2: Me personally, yes, for sure. I've always wanted to play a villain.
1: Mm-hmm.
2: That's for sure. I want to play a hero. I want to star in not exactly a rom-com, but some form of romantic movie. I want to star in an action movie, get like a trainer and everything. Mm-hmm. And I'm doing
1: them high kicks and
2: yeah. I want to do stuff like that in any movie, whether it's locally made or foreign. Mm-hmm. I like that type of stuff.
1: Mm-hmm.
2: So yeah, if the opportunity presents itself, I would like to take it.
1: Okay, now you.
0: Of course, there's certain films. Man, never count me out. You should never count yourself out. There's certain characters I'll be like, man, I would love to be that dude. But I would like to be an actor or director or writer in anything, working with a bigger crew and people learning the genres now. I'm open to anything.
1: Mm.
0: Maybe not horror so much. But if they put me in horror, it'll be authentic. They just don't have to tell me I'm about to get scared.
1: You're screaming all over the place.
0: And then, yeah, but this guy give me the rating because I don't want to say something. And they said, nah, come on, it's a PG movie, you know.
1: We got children in the room.
0: So, but I would really like to try branch out in different genres. Same thing with here. CSO shouldn't be the end of it. So we already said CSO 2, may want to say. But I have a bunch of other. I write too much. She could.
1: I don't think it's too much. You know, it's just that you have now a wider portfolio to choose from.
0: Yeah, so, tell her that.
1: So you write. Let's say you write a lot.
0: I write a lot sometimes. To my detriment, you know, like because I've been working on this next. Though you didn't finish that one. Oh, too bad. But I want to try my hand in different genres. As well, CSO's action. I want the second one to be more adventurous. And when you get to another question, I'm driving to that. But the different genres and pieces and types of work, I feel like can bring out different aspects of you. As we acted in New Age, I usually act as a very dramatic person,
1: mm-hmm.
0: in the sense of I haven't had a comedic role or anything. I've had jokes, mm-hmm. but like my characters are mainly very, very serious. So I would like to see my skill or range or test in any different areas.
1: Okay, cool, sounds good. So we will pause here to take a commercial break. Be right back.
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1: All right, ladies and gentlemen, we are back and we are here with Shernia Henry and Naeem Richardson, who were both cast and crew in the recently locally produced film CSO Operation Power Trip. And they shared earlier that soon enough you'll be able to see it on pay-per-view. So if you missed out, just be patient and soon enough you'll get to watch it on your own time. But it has been a wonderful discussion so far. I'm just so excited. Well, I used to watch a lot of movies and then not so much, but no, I'm excited to get back into this whole binge watching. Like, if y'all had a series, I'm right there.
0: Okay, no, just wait.
1: Okay, all right, I'm waiting patiently. Well, yeah, so as we continue our conversation, so we share with our guests from time to time that Chimamanda Ngozi Adichie warns that if we only hear a single story about a person, our country, we risk misunderstanding and oversimplifying their experiences. So I want to hear your thoughts on what she terms as the danger of a single story. Want to go first?
2: I think, well, I'm interpreting it as, for example, maybe you do a film, for example, I think this is it's common in American films, and you're showcasing a gang story.
1: Mm-hmm.
2: Like, it could even be something simple as maybe you're trying to showcase a young man trying to get out of the gang scene, which is fine. You're trying to at least show people that maybe, if you can, try to get out of that scene, but then you kind of portraying this thought that the gang scene is, like, all the culture is about in that country. So I think she means that, okay, you want to share this story. So then also share something more hopeful. It could just be some silly story. It could just be a story about that showcases a lot of scenes in the country, in a way. Or even something more positive, like maybe how your country gained independence, About your national heroes, about people who contribute to your country, things that also shed light on the positive things, not just on the negative things. That way, people don't get this certain idea mm-hmm. about your country, because, as we said earlier, film does help to contribute to the overall narrative of something.
1: Yeah.
0: Okay. And to add, I agree with the statement. It could bring in some generalization. It's also, depending on how popular it is, I don't know when or where it came from that if you shoot in Mexico, we need to have a yellow filter on everything. And it also presents the question, when people ask if there's original ideas anymore. Yes and no, because everything kind of has been done. It's how you do it. So that's what Cherniel was saying. Well, I would interpret it like that, because if we go to the gang story and so on again, yeah, you could show the simple things, the most basic, the most general knowledge, or you could find a way to put your own spin on it or realistic take that most people wouldn't have seen, and that way it stands out by itself. Because when you adapt cultures in certain ways, that's where you get stereotypes and all those things. You don't really know. The two of us are really into anime, and earlier adaptations of not like live action anime or any movie is like, oh, they go to an anime world, they draw them a very specific way, and it's like, okay, so now these shows are shown to the bigger audience. So a lot of people who will never watch anime, they get the idea that, oh, this is how it looks like, this is what it is, when it's more like barely scratching the surface. So I feel like it's important to have a lot the diversification of media to help spread vast knowledge on the different areas and topics.
1: Mm-hmm. And yeah, it's important, because most of the stuff that we learn about other countries is from things that we see. Like, hardly any, well, unless it's for like academic purposes, people hardly do research on other countries or cultures or traditions. So it's pretty much what we're fed through mainstream media, social media, and that sort of thing. So yeah, it's true. We have to diversify. I like the word that you use, the narrative and the storyline of what people will expect to see. Because, for example, someone who has never heard about the Caribbean and all they have in their mind is, okay, beautiful beaches and you're sitting down under a coconut tree and you're eating some roast breadfruit or whatever. But not saying that that is not a part of the Caribbean, because it is. But there is just so much more that we can access. There's so much more that we can learn, even in languages. Because, like, for example, someone who was born and raised in the Bastia area will speak differently from someone who was born and raised in Sandy Point, in Dieppe Bay, etc. So when people come and they're like, oh, but you sound different. Are you from here? Like, yes, I am, but I just lived in a different part of the island. So it really helps to educate the viewers and other persons, so that, okay, when they visit somewhere, they know what to expect. So they won't be surprised when, for example, in Jamaica, you have Indians, you have Asians, you have people who were born here. Like, if they're speaking to you, they have a Jamaican accent, but you're looking at a Chinese man. And you're like, how is that possible? So I remember a friend of mine shared an interaction that she had, where she's Asian. Mm-hmm. White skin, straight hair, full Asian. But she has, like, deep accent. And she went somewhere and someone accused her of pretending to be Jamaican. And she's like, what do you mean? She said, no, you can't be Jamaican because you look and you got your small eyes and your this and that. And she's like, and then, of course, you have to go into that whole tangent of explaining how is it that we have these different people in our islands, because as much as colonialism was sad and evil, that's how we end up with so many different people in the Caribbean. So the Caribbean is not only dark skin, natural hair, or locks, or whatever. We are diverse in our islands, and every single island has its different peculiarities, but if we do not showcase it, then the world will not know. So it really is important for us to get that word out. And as we talk about that, so there is the idea of a Caribbean film. Now, for some people, a Caribbean film is just a film that was shot in the Caribbean. For some people, it's a film that can be shot wherever, but it was written by a Caribbean writer. It has Caribbean actors. So what, in your mind, is a Caribbean film? Start with Shania.
2: For me, when I hear something Caribbean film, Indian film, stuff like that, I need to see some sort of element related to the term being used. So even if it means you just need to add something like, there's a joke about a drink in your country, and you just add that in, I feel like if you say Caribbean, it needs something that really showcases, okay, this is why it's called a Caribbean film.
1: Mm-hmm.
2: So not necessarily just because the people making it are Caribbean, or because the actors are in it. Well, for me, if it's shot in the Caribbean, it's a Caribbean film. Like, it's mainly not like Pirates of the Caribbean.
1: So why are you discounting Pirates of the Caribbean?
2: Well, like, I think Rihanna was in Pirates of the Caribbean, right?
0: Yeah.
2: So you add in some elements. You need mm-hmm. to add an element into the film in order for me to consider it, okay, a Caribbean film.
1: Okay.
2: If it's the actors in there, they need to have a Caribbean accent. Wherever country they come from, they need to be using their natural accent. Stuff like that. You can't just shoot it in a location and say, okay, it's a Caribbean film because we shot it on a beach in Jamaica.
1: Mm-hmm.
2: Stuff like that. No, that doesn't qualify as a Caribbean film to me. When I start to see certain elements in it, then I'll qualify it as one.
1: Okay. All right.
0: She just said everything I was going to say, so I don't have much to add there. But, you know, like I said, it's the authenticity of it, you know? There's, I could see CSO as an example. It's a movie that was shot in the Caribbean. Is it a Caribbean film? That's up to y'all to determine. I don't think we did a good enough job and highlighting St. Kitts as much. But the flag ain't even in the movie. But
1: I didn't notice that until you said that just now.
0: I didn't notice that, and I was with it. So, but it's, as she said, you know, you bring in the local actors, actresses, you get shots. You know, like some people call, oh, this film was shot in St. Kitts. It's a beach. Ain't no beach that. Like, you could go by the clock, you could go by the square, go by a landmark or at least something.
1: Mm-hmm.
0: Bring it in. I strongly dislike when movies are shot here and they're like, oh, this guy is from the Caribbean. And it's, I'm not saying people of different races don't live here. Mm-hmm. That's not the truth. But it's like when we have the actual Caribbean actors and so on. They're more extras. They're just in the background. They're just there.
1: Mm, so they're more of a supporting role, or the people in the crowd who just...
0: Yeah, and I'm like, how hard was it? If they can't act, let them come on the screen at least. They had a movie that was shot here, and it was in Nevis, and they were talking about how it's great for the locals and all that, and everybody in Nevis was hyping it up. And then I looked at it, and I said, well, you know, if you're all happy, that's what matters.
1: Mm-hmm.
0: I would be highly irritated because, yeah, it was shot in Nevis with no divisions, and the most Nevisian representation is Server One in the background, or... Black lady on beach too. What are we doing?
1: Mm-hmm.
0: It's not difficult. It's a choice. It's all down to the creative team. So you can really see where the hat lies in that one.
1: Mm-hmm.
2: Also, I think I want to highlight that there might be a difference. Like, for example, there's a Caribbean film and then there's Caribbean filmmakers.
1: Aha, uh-huh. All right.
2: So you can be a Caribbean filmmaker. You're from wherever in the Caribbean and you're producing movies. Yeah. But the Caribbean film, as in, it's the actual movie. So I think it has to have more elements from the Caribbean.
1: Mm-hmm.
2: Even if there's a shot from a different country for whatever purpose for the plot, that's fine. But you have to showcase, yes, we including Caribbean culture. We included a little bit more than just a beach in the movie. Something that showcases, yes, this was actually a Caribbean film.
1: Mm-hmm.
2: You don't have to think about it or reason it. You can just look at it and say, this was a Caribbean film. So I think it's more of a distinction between what element of the whole movie is of a Caribbean origin.
1: Mm-hmm, mm-hmm.
2: Yeah.
1: And then if you frame the shot in a particular way, all the beaches look the same.
0: Mm-hmm.
1: I mean, the hue of the sand might be slightly different. And, you know, some places have that mixed sand that has the black and the white and the white. But if it's just sand and coastline and horizon, they all look the same.
2: Mm-hmm.
1: So it is really, really important to have those elements of representation, of authenticity. Naeem, somebody on YouTube is asking when the Gangman spin-off is coming.
0: Anyway. Don't worry. We done start filming.
1: Okay, all right. So filming has begun. There is progress. The gangmans are coming. Ladies and gentlemen, we do not promote violence. It is for entertainment purposes only. I must put that out there. We're not promoting violence. It's for entertainment. And no humans or animals or children will be harmed in the making of said film, right?
0: Yeah, animals and children. Hey, I can't. I can't say no more.
1: Well, detrimental harm.
0: Yeah, but you know, you take the good with the CSO is made out of actual blood, sweat, and some tears. So.
1: So y'all don't use that the ketchup water thing that people.
0: Oh no, ketchup water! Nah, you had to spit that. Oh, I was not putting ketchup water. I was to spit up. There is a scene at the very end, an action scene. I did have real blood on my face for a point because I did cut open my hand. That last day, speedrun it, I popped my first tire coming in. Then we had to replace it. I cut my hand open on that. Then after replacing it, we went up to shoot something. Then I had to go somewhere else, come back. Two cameras died. Three lights died. Mm-hmm. The biggest light we had died. So we went back. And then we got the camera back up, phone went out of storage, microphone was giving issues with the thing. Then I hurt Javid, co-creator, co-star Eddie. I hurt him, he hurt me. And we by a lot of accidents, we had to, if you read the script and then watch the film, you're like, oh, they cut this down significantly. Yeah, we didn't have time. Mm-hmm. And we didn't even realize we were going until like 12, 1 a.m. Finally finished, came back down. Apparently, it wasn't just one tire that popped. It was two. Wow. So that was fun. Like I said, we used everything we had to get it done. When I have more time, I would like to give everybody their flowers. Because really and truly, some people go, oh, it's your movie or you made it. No, it was a wee thing. I really couldn't have done any of it without every single person involved.
1: Well, you have the mic now, so give them the flowers now. You go right ahead.
0: So I'll just say, I ain't got to say me. Javid Allen, Eddie, he's like a brother to me in real life. Wow. We've known each other since we were four. Mm. Sorry, I can't fix my voice right now, so this always sound. And we've always been working creatively with each other, always. So hitting him up, I could find the exact date. It was just, you think we can make a web series? Yeah. You want to do it? Yeah. And that's it. It's a very... anticlimactic thing, but that's what happened. And 7-hour call later, with Mikron Stevens, like I said before, Darius, big help. Even when he went to Morocco, he was still helping as much as possible. Red Hammers Warner, who played Drake, who's always been there. Ain't gonna spoil that. I have an issue with him, as in every play or thing I've put in for him, something happens to him, and I said, you know what? It won't happen this time. So, but I'm his Warner, Omar Leibert, who played the twins and had a lot of people actually confused that if he had a twin. That was very funny. Shout out to him. He was there every day we had filming. Even if he wasn't a part of it, he was there just helping. So, almost done. Shernia, Henry. I was going to get to you. Cynthia, she did a lot of work outside of just, filming the EPK. Thank you for being there the late hours and helping me in stuff I don't understand at all.
2: You're welcome.
0: Like numbers. And but she, great Pat. Anthony Jeetlal, well, film was there. Isaac, the guy with the car, if you don't remember the names of those who watched it, thank you. Thank you for being a part of it. And then the small crew that we have, Devon Paul, Marlando Osborne, Amelia Kumar, all of y'all, big thanks. I think I didn't miss anybody. I didn't miss anybody, right? Oh, Dylan Brown, Valdedra, Lindsay, Danielle Brown. Thank to every single person who's worked on it, even if you came in for 1 second, 2 seconds. Anybody who held a camera, anybody who held a microphone, I made sure your name was in the credits because if you were there just for one day, it didn't matter. We wouldn't have gotten here without you. So thank you.
2: All the artists who contributed to this song.
0: Oh, yeah.
1: it's a collaborative thank you right now. So yeah. Trina is jumping in.
0: Shout out my boy Vidal Astro, VL, for letting us use Young Pace. When the scene was made, that was the song in mind. So reaching out to him, he was like, oh, yeah, for sure. And I'm really happy that he liked it. All the other soundtracks, And once shouting up six songs feels weird because I'm the leader of six songs. So, but thank you for everyone in the group who helped make songs for the movie, because it's expensive to pay people. We didn't really have a budget, so all the songs in the movie were made by us. Yes. So thank you all. And I think I hit everybody.
2: And thank you, Lord.
0: Oh, yes.
2: For helping everything.
0: Yes, the most important.
2: With everything, thank you.
1: Mm-hmm. All right, we are just about done with our first hour. Someone says, big up Port Zante Security.
0: Yeah, but you can. Big them up.
1: And there is a question on our YouTube page. So this question goes to both of you. I know Naomi did a little talking, so we'll let you rest a little bit. But the question is, how did you feel at the start of the first premiere and when the credits rolled at the end? How was that emotionally?
2: Oh, the start of the first... at the start, I was very stressed, trying to make everything happen, making sure, the ticket's going in smoothly, everything's going in smoothly, okay, people got the tickets. Okay, a lot of people, it's still in the line. Can we delay the movie just a little bit before we start it? Also, making sure, because we don't have a lot of men, a lot of people to work with in terms of assigning them different roles. So I'm like, okay, you handle that. Okay, I'm going to take some few pictures right here. Okay, remember this person. You need to introduce yourself to this person. A lot of running around was happening. And for the first premiere, I didn't necessarily have a proper sit down watching the movie because I was busy doing a lot of things. And some of the other cast and crew were too. But once I finally saw those credits, I was like, okay, great. This was amazing. People watched the movie. People laughed. People cussed. People clapped at the end. I got a really nice picture of the crowd towards the end. I was able to do a speech. Great. Finally, everything I've been working on for the past 3 years came to a close. And then I had to do it again the next night.
1: Wash, rinse, repeat.
2: Mm-hmm.
1: So was the next night any easier?
2: It was easier because at least I was more familiar with some kinks that I needed to work out.
1: Mm-hmm.
2: And at first, it wasn't sold out as yet. I think it sold out like 8 in the morning the day of. So it wasn't sold out. So I was like, okay, I got some time to work with a few things. And it got sold out. So I was like, oh, okay. Okay, let me just speed up a few things.
1: Mm-hmm.
2: And I was very ecstatic, actually. I was like, wow, we sold out again. And then we sold out again the next week. And I was like, I was really excited. And then I think for that one is when I was actually finally able to sit down a bit and then watch the movie, because I watched the movie before, but in terms of actually sitting down, I have my popcorn, hot dog. I'm watching the movie.
1: So you could enjoy the experience.
2: Mm-hmm. Mm-hmm. And hearing everybody comments every now and then, I'm here like, yeah, great, you got that one. So it was a really nice experience being with everybody watching the movie and also actually sitting down and actually taking in the movie at the same time. I really enjoyed that.
1: Nice.
0: Just so I could keep it brief, it don't feel real. To this day, it doesn't feel real, because when it ended, I was like, oh yeah, it ended. I did not expect people to cheer or clap at all. I was like, oh yeah, it was a first night thing. Second, third, fourth. It was like, what? I didn't clap at the end of my movie when I did it. Mm-hmm. So when I was watching it, I just remember going, oh, that was nice. And I've watched this movie over 100 times. So I guess my brain is tired of it, but it's just unbelievable. I remember Sugar Bowl going on the ear to tell people, yo, you got to buy your tickets. And then he here on the ear right after he said, I'm being told to stop telling people that because they just sell out. Like, the messages going between me, her, and the rest of the group, it was, okay, we got, like, 10 tickets left. Okay, we got 3. Okay, we're done. And they're like, what do you mean we're done? I said, I was like, oh, Mikra, you got a sold out poster? He said, what do you mean? I was walking on it. I said, yeah, dog, I need it now because it doesn't sell out. And then the next week, I was like, do you think we'll sell out again? We'll see. Yeah, dog, I need that poster. it was like, what's going on? Even standing outside the cinema, because... Shout out to Caribbean Cinema Sync. It's everybody, yes. the people who helped us, who stayed there doing more than what they were required to do to make sure this got to work. Shout out my sister as well for helping me. She helped do my hair, and she played a hostage in the movie for 1.5 seconds. So I have to shout her out. But you're standing outside and people passing, and then they go, "Oh, what movie that? Why you got a shirt for the movie?" That I was like, "That's me on the poster." Wait, what? Oh, for real? That's crazy. And then some people coming out like, Lord, man, it's great. I don't know how them other actors be taking all them pictures, but I was just like, wow, everybody want a picture, huh? I was, because I was like, I want to, certain people who I knew wanted to see me, I didn't know I had people lined. It doesn't feel right to have
1: the
0: people lining up.
1: The life of a celebrity.
0: Kinda. But I just, having kids, like little children walking up to me and calling me Jason, and I'd be like, you know, that's not my name. And I was like, no, it's Jason. And I was like, okay, yeah, I'm Jason today. And then they want, can we get a picture? It's like, what? How old are we? You about six? Who told you to come here? But when you're watching, like, you're six and you're saying CSO is ridiculous. And even the mere fact that the movie where they put the poster, it was next to Superman.
1: Mm-hmm.
0: And it's like, what? My face and my name is next to Superman. Yes. It still doesn't feel real. So I can't describe it at all.
1: All right, well, we'll pause for a commercial break.
3: You found the sound.

0: All right, everyone, welcome back to Creative Voices. And in studio, we have Shania Henry and Naeem Richardson. And we've been having a wonderful conversation talking about film and, in particular, CSO, Operation Power Trip, which they were both cast and crew. And we've been getting some good questions from our YouTube and our Facebook pages. And in this second hour, so let's continue our conversation. There was a comment. Okay, so Abigail on YouTube says she's proud of you guys and she sends much love. There is
1: You can skip that one.
0: Ladies and gentlemen, there was a very controversial something posted. So, and by Naeem's request, I've been...
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0: 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And we are bringing to you Creative Voices. It is actually previously aired, and we will now continue with that. And we thank you for joining and listening, and we appreciate that you're here with us listening. 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
1: These days, we don't look it up, probably talk on the phone, but she...
2: Because it was about losing my child. There was lots of
3: stuff. Oh, okay.
2: Yeah, I think it was Firefly Suicidal, right? Yeah, I think it was Firefly Suicidal. I had to do something really emotional, so I was like, let me just create that headspace. And then even before the curtains opened and I went on stage, I was like, how do I make myself cry right now? So that the whole heaving and gasping thing is like a whole lot more genuine. Uh-huh. So at least for my more emotional roles, I try to actually become emotional in the moment. So I think that's the only thing for me.
3: Mm-hmm. So did you have to, so you pretty much like thought of something that made you very sad and you were actually genuinely crying, or?
2: Mm-hmm.
3: Wow.
2: Yeah.
3: That's deep.
2: Yeah.
3: You have to embody the whole being of the character, no?
2: Yeah, so all that, any trembling or stuttering you saw in it, that was genuine.
3: Wow.
2: And then after I come off stage, I have to be like,
3: to get your composure.
2: Yeah, okay. That's over now.
3: Wow.
4: With me, I don't know, it's not weird. I've done it all the time. Like with action scenes, I just be listening to a song like it doesn't have, and I'll be like, boy, and if Javid was here, he would testify, like, it don't matter where I'd be in the shower, running, in the gym, then he just get, like, a one-minute voice note. I said, so this was going to happen, right? So they can do this and do this. And he said, man, what are you thinking about? Oh, I was listening to music. So if I'm home, I would act out the scene myself, like, I throwing myself around the room and flipping on the bed and all that. I don't know if that's, is that weird? I don't think that's that weird. But I do it for everything. Like, every single piece of thing I've written, I put myself in each character's things. And I do get a little excited when the ideas start coming together and so on. So that's all I have.
3: Nice. There's a question here. Someone is asking if there'll be auditions for the sequel. if they wish to join the entourage, I guess.
4: Yeah, there will. There will be. Mm-hmm. The second one has to be bigger, better in every way. So there will be certain roles I'd like people to... I don't want to do it. A lot of the gang men in the movie were just us, mm-hmm. dressed up. And I voiced all except one. Like, so... I would like to have more help in that aspect. So there will be... roles, not just background roles. There are new characters who I want to introduce who I will have auditions. I have people in mind, but if they can't work, then it will switch up. So, for example, Daniel Brown, who played one of the directors at the end, he wasn't in mind. It was Zenday Richards instead, but Zenday had to go somewhere else. So I was like, oh, shoot, I wrote this for three people. Well, when Chernia filmed it, I wrote it for five people, and then I cut it down. So I was like, man, let me see what happened. And Daniel, his brother Dylan, who played the director, he was getting ready. And then I was like, what are you doing? I said, you busy? And he said, no. I said, you could, like, learn this in, like, an hour? Okay, sure. And then he just came, and then he did it. So there could be spontaneous moments like that, but it's always good to have a backup. I am interested in working with other people. So, yes, I will We'll make a post, an announcement when I'm hosting auditions, so you'll know.
3: All right, so there you have it. Stay tuned for when auditions are posted. So if you're out there and you think you have what it takes to be a Caribbean special operative in the sequel, so they will have their posts up. O'Neill says, for part two, they want tanks on Fort Street.
2: Those big kind of do-do-do.
4: We're going to see what happened. We're going to see what happened.
3: And on that note, we'll pause.
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0: All right, ladies and gentlemen, welcome back to Creative Voices. And maybe boys and girls, too, I don't know, school is on holiday, so maybe some children are watching. And Naeem has been trying to censor his words for the kids, so let's say good morning to the children as well.
1: Good morning.
0: But it has been a wonderful time so far here in the studio, chatting about all things creative in relation to film and film in the Caribbean. And I am in the presence of two wonderful movie stars, and there will be more coming because we just heard that auditions will be held in some part of the future, if necessary, I suppose. Mm-hmm. But yeah, so lots of good things are happening in the world of film, and even more specifically here in St. Kitts Nevis. They produced a quality blockbuster that sold out every night that it was aired. It was four nights, and the cinema was full all the nights. I can vouch for the one night that I was there, but I saw photos of the packed crowd, and they got some real good reviews. The Governor General said good things about it. He mentioned Sugar Bowl, mm-hmm. Miss Nero, Jennifer Nero. And these people were not paid to give their reviews. They were genuine.
1: We couldn't pay them if we wanted.
0: Because they had no budget. Budget done use up a long time, but so in short order, it will be available for pay-per-view. So if you missed it, just stay tuned to their social media pages, and you will see when that has been sorted, so you can watch it in the comfort of your home. So yeah, we have a caller. Good morning, caller.
2: Good morning.
0: Hi, yes, you're live, go ahead.
2: Oh, okay. I'm Chandre from calling from St. Martin. I am one of Naeem's favorite cousins.
0: All right.
2: Yes. And we all miss you, man. And we're watching the live right now. We love it. You're doing good.
1: Thanks. Thank you. Yeah, don't get in trouble now with the work phone, eh?
2: Don't get in trouble. I got you. Mm. My question is, this movie is made in St. Kitts. And I'm from St. Martin. I was wondering if you guys would like to make a movie down here.
1: Sure. A whole film? That is up in the air. But like, if I have the opportunity to go to another island and shoot for something, I would. I would most definitely go there.
2: Okay. Just wanted to know that, you know, because I miss you, man.
1: I miss you, too.
0: It's good to see his cousin. Come do a movie down here. All right, well, thank you, Sandre?
1: Chandre,
0: thank you so much for that call. Thank you for the words of encouragement. And who knows, maybe part three will be shot in St. Martin. Maybe, we don't know. We don't know what the future holds. And Chandre, get your St. Martin people together. I am speaking on behalf of myself. I have nothing to do with the production. So if it is to be, it will. But yeah, that's great. We can have some regional operatives. Mm-hmm. I'm so excited, right? But we'll leave that to the writers and the directors, and we'll see what the future holds. Now, generally, creative people are known to be good at problem solving. So I want to hear from you guys. In an ideal world, what would be a solution that you'd want to implement in, let's say, our country, in your community, or the wider region? Like, if there is a problem that you see, like, what solution would you put towards that? And it doesn't have to be specifically towards film, just in general.
1: Repeat it?
0: All right, so the premise is that creative people are normally good at problem solving.
1: Mm-hmm.
0: Right, so what problem do you see in your current community, in the country, in the region, and what would you do to solve it, or what suggestion would you have to solve it?
3: Oh.
0: Yeah.
3: I will say that I think we need a major update on our technology for things. Like, there's so many things, so many systems in place that we have that's been there since probably since we got independence,
0: mm-hmm.
3: and to just make things more efficient, I think we need to work on trying to get those systems updated, getting more websites up to access certain information, not necessarily for the public, but also for workers, so that they don't have to worry about getting a certain file from a business. They can just access a site and with the necessary credentials and have that easily accessible. And also because I'm really into the health field, I really think we need a better health system in the sense that we don't want to have to worry that if something happens to us, we have to travel to a different country, whether it's a different Caribbean country or a different, or up to the States, Europe, just to get certain procedures that should be standard done in our own country, and just get more updates for our clinics, try to encourage and create things that would make our local people want to study more in the health field, to get education and want to come back and help contribute to the development of our health system. So like upgrading the hospital, upgrading the clinics, and trying to get more than just the few doctors that we have, because almost everybody has the same doctor. So we need more personnel in our country, and as well as, I'm not too sure how, I'm not too sure what's needed to be done per se, but I think the idea is to have a more well-developed standard health system in our country, especially not even just our general hospital in St. George, but also in the hospitals and clinics throughout our country.
1: As for me, I'm really into creativity, and I guess it's on topic. I would say we have to provide a lot more support to those people, not just based on who they are by name. A lot of it is who you know and who your friends or who you're good with or who you're for. And when you have to go through all those things, it becomes very difficult. Yes, word of mouth is whatever. Like when I was making this, nobody, unless I said who my parents were or something, because people, everybody knew everybody, then it wouldn't work. But that, you don't do that, because it feels like you limit a lot of people, and they feel like, oh, they need to connect with so-and-so and so on and so. And another thing, I feel like it blends. No, I'm not. It's not a curse word. I feel that we need to adapt better to stop accepting a lot of mediocrity. And I don't mean mediocrity in a bad way, but I mean things that we know can be better. Because a lot of things are saying it's great because it was shot here, it was done here, it's because it's locally made, so it's good for that. I feel like we need to stop just doing that, saying it is good for a local thing, because in my mind, that isn't an achievement, because it should be good regardless of what it is. And from what I've seen and from how I know some people operate, they go, oh, it was good for local. They repeat it. And then they get the same thing, and then it's repeated over and over. So a lot of people who want to branch out or want to get into those things feel like they shouldn't step over that boundary because they're too afraid of how it will be accepted. So it's just a public thing of, let's allow minds to speak. If it's good, it's good. If it's bad, it's bad. But at the same time, we should be able to encourage the different voices to be told. I don't, like, let's say, like, I only do action films. The CSO only does that. And someone else watches it and they want to make like romance or comedy or horror or something. They don't want to just go, well, I have to copy what CSO did. No, I want people to be inspired and not afraid to go out and just make a good local production. I want them to make something good first. And it's on the public now to allow the public and the people allow themselves to be critiqued or get critiques, because it's I think that's an issue I have, where a lot of things is like, oh, well, it's good for now. If it ain't broke, don't fix it. But we have to improve somewhere, some shape or form.
3: And I'll just like to add a little bit more on what I said. I think kind of also what Naeem was saying, I think we need to generate a more proper support system, whether it's stuff like film or business, health, any other services that we have. Like, for example, we should try to create a better program of, okay, we know based off of high school students, these are the subjects they tend to take, whether it's business, sciences, whatever. We need to get a proper program that's like, okay, you want to do this, you want to become this, so we're going to set up a program. You go to CFPC, or we just, for example, like their partnership with Taiwan. Okay, you go there, you get your education, you come back, we have a system in place to get you placed in a job to help Because a lot of issues that we have is that we go away to study and then we can't really find a job back in our own country. Hence why a lot of people tend to stay overseas. So you have to try and create a better opportunity for our locals to progress in their education and still have a program to come back to help integrate themselves into our local systems, and also have a little bit more public events to, like, I don't want to say, like, an example is like a film festival. Mm-hmm. So something that's just, okay, we know we have a group of creatives, so let's create once a year a nice, big, properly laid out festival where people can showcase their art, they can showcase their movies, their singing, stuff like that. A nice, big, properly set out, properly planned, something like that. And you can apply that same thing to different aspects, different industries. So if you're into business, you know, okay, there's this big conference that we have each year where we can go, we try to make connections. The health field, you could find out, okay, I realize we're lacking these jobs or these equipment, and you try to create partnerships with somebody, stuff like that.
0: Yeah. Makes sense, okay. I was taking notes, like, yeah, it, and I think, no, we are, as a country, we are at a position where, like, is prime time to get those stuff done. We have some fairly young people in government, and they have good ideas. And the sooner we transition into these things, the better it will be for our people. Because as you said, Shernia, when people go away to study, okay, some people might get the scholarship, so that's covered. But a lot of persons, they have to save all this money to go, first of all, airfare, and then there's tuition, there's books, there's housing, there's a lot of expenses. And if at the end of that, you're not able to be in a financial position, some people have student loans that they have to repay. And if you can't find a job here, then you'd have to get it elsewhere, because, of course, the loan is still there. You still have that responsibility. But then people on the other one will be like, oh, they're always leaving and they don't come back, and they need to come back, and why are they not coming back? And not saying that there aren't some who return, but it has to be worthwhile. It has to make financial sense, because nobody goes to learn something to just have it in their pocket to say, well, okay, I know how to do this, and that's it. There is a reason for going to study. There is an aim that you want. Okay, I want to be a doctor.

0: director of this, I want to be a CEO of a company, whatever it is. So yeah, it really has to make financial sense for the young people to come back, because okay, yes, you want to give back to your country, and yes, you're patriotic and you want to support the local people and give back to the land that raised you and made you who you are. But if you can't afford to do it, then it's just sad that's why a majority are just, they will come back for vacation and for Christmas and auntie birthday and whatever the occasion. But it really needs to be worthwhile for them to return. But yeah, that's a really good point. Yeah, so let me repeat the phone lines if there's anyone who wishes to call in. So if you're here in the Federation, it's 466-0989. That's 466-0989. And for our overseas viewers and listeners, it's 718-285-6984. 718-285-6984. Now, you two have been acting from, I would say, like in your teens. Maybe?
1: Mm-hmm.
0: Yeah? Okay, so from then until now, what has been, let's say, your greatest achievement or that moment where you had to, like, step back and be like, well, excluding the movie, because I know that's on top right now. So, like, you have to step back and be like, wow, this is actually me. Like, okay, so, yeah, we've made CSO, and CSO is, like, the pinnacle right now. But outside of that, has there been any other sort of moment where you're like, oh,
2: I mean, for me, for some of the productions that we put on at the Shadow Great House, I would say some of those, because I usually have to play some sort of emotional role or some kind of, the last one I had to play a nosy person.
0: Oh, yes, I remember that.
2: Yeah. So that was also really fun. And then always hearing the feedback from the audience is always great. Like, you enjoyed my character. Yay. And then even like, to correct myself, it wasn't Fireflies, it was City T's dance flicks.
0: Mm-hmm.
2: Even that, I was like, people who I don't know are coming up to me like, you did really well. I'm here like,
0: thanks.
2: Like, I was like really amazed at the response and that type of stuff. It's like, I really just put on something. People watched it and people enjoyed it to the point that they actually feel like coming up to me and saying you did a good job. Because usually when I dance or I act, stuff like that, I'm like, okay, I just did a job. Moving on. I'm not really thinking about the response. I'm just saying, like, I'm happy I was able to do it.
0: Mm-hmm.
2: But actually getting the feedback for most, I don't really have a specific moment, because each time it's just like, wow, you really enjoyed me. I'm happy because I'm like, okay, you enjoyed the film, mm-hmm. but you also specifically enjoyed what I put on for you. Yeah, that's what it would be for me.
0: Okay.
3: I'm between two things. There was one play, I don't know if you would have seen Open Door, it was at Shadwell Great House. That play, I played, that was probably the most emotional role I had to do. I played alongside Javed again, and he was my reflection. And it wasn't the penultimate night, but we had our goal, because we know it was very sad. This sounds so sadistic. But our goal was like, we want people to cry, right? So Javed and I said, yo, if nobody cry, we quit the new age. And we're walking off. I was being serious. I don't know if he was being serious. I was like, walking up. But that night, I think it was the most emotion we had brought up, because everybody was doing well. We were the last set of the last act for the night,
0: mm-hmm.
3: and usually we have this tantrum scene where we fight each other. I throw it on a chair, but I threw the chair this time, and he ducked and he hit the mirror behind it, and it broke.
0: And that wasn't part of it.
3: It wasn't part of it. So my brain was like, he's supposed to go back in. So I just screamed, and then we did like a minute and a half of improv and so on. And I don't like trying to get myself in very dark places for characters, so. Yeah, I'd be like, man, okay, I could break anytime. So I'm on the edge. But for that, I was more like, I need to handle everything well. And it was stressful because everybody's watching on and I can't break character or nothing. So having to do that for the longest time was very impactful, because people came up. I had to hug people who were crying in the end, and they were like, oh my gosh, you made me feel this. I'm like, no, my character is alive. I mean, my character is dead, but I'm alive, so you don't have to worry

0: to get that level of respect when it comes down to it. It's just like, I'm very thankful, and I'm very humbled, but I'm very thankful for you helping me in that way. That's a long-winded answer, but hopefully it satisfies your question.
1: It does. And we, excuse me, we have Mr. Issa Kamal. He says he remembers that play with the mirror and everything, and it was intense. So what year was that?
0: 2020?
2: That's COVID.
0: Yeah, it was like March. No, it had to be. Was it 2021? Might have been 21, mm-hmm. actually. So 2021, I believe. But that was a while ago. I still have the ticket, so I probably should have had it. But yeah.
1: Nice. Well, you see, we still have an impact even 3 years after, because he sent the applause emoji. So you're getting virtual applauses. But it is, excuse me, it is really good when you can evoke that emotion, and even that shows the quality of acting, because, okay, well, the mirror broke, which was not a part of the script. So like for me, I'd be like, oh my gosh, I have to buy back this mirror. And you've gone into repair mode, as opposed to people who are professional actors like yourselves, who were like, okay, well, the mirror has broken, let's work with this. Let's run this story. Let's keep it going.
0: I did have the, I'm going to buy it back. When we had a hug at the end, Javed was like, but what are we going to do? I whispered in the ear, don't worry, I'm going to take it out of any money I make. I'm going to take it back. I said, why? It was scary. I had the mirror glass breaking loads. So, and I jumpy. So I just had to lock in for that section there. But other than that, it was, you have to do a lot, right, Shania? It's a lot you gotta do in that aspect when it comes to acting and all that. There, you and Cesar?
2: Yeah, I'm so glad that you were able to continue the show, because I still remember when you brought that glass. I was literally right by the corner. I hear it break, see it break. I was like, oh, that's not, that wasn't a part of it. Oh, okay, great. He's still going. Is Miss Adams okay? Is Adams okay? She was like, okay, great for keeping on with the show. But you break my mirror?
0: But it wasn't my fault. It was my fault, but you know, it wasn't
2: you,
0: the intention.
2: You were too much in the scene.
0: I wonder. I know what else to say right now. If we got questions or if we should go to break or whatever, it's up to y'all. It's y'all show.
2: Oh, Dele also says you still owe me a mirror.
0: Oh, what? Oh, I thought.
1: All right, so we'll pause on this mirror story. We'll take a break, and we'll be back in the last few minutes of our Creative Voices episode.
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0: All right, ladies and gentlemen, we are almost at the end of today's episode, and it has been a wonderful morning so far. We got a caller from all the way in St. Martin asking us if we're going to do a film in St. Martin. Who knows? Maybe. I don't know. We'll see what the creatives have in store. We have some more comments coming in on our YouTube page. So Dele says, you still owe Keisha a mural. For those of you who missed the story, so what had happened, Naeem was a part of they had a production at the Shadwell Great House, and in part of his acting, he was supposed to throw a chair, and he accidentally threw the chair into the mirror. So yes, that's the mirror in question. But we have some more comments here from Issa Kamal. He says, the young people are stars in the present, not even making, so you are already stars, and that makes sense. I like how he's worded that, you know, because people always say, oh, stars in the making, but you're already a star. I mean, you've already accomplished so much, you know. And he says he's enjoying the show and he's looking forward to see how this all builds out. So yeah, we have lots of good support, lots of good feedback. And just a reminder that if you wish to call in, the number is 466-0989. That's 466-0989, or if you're overseas, 718-285-6984. 718-285-6984. And our sponsors for this second hour, we have Flo, SL Hosfords, and also Bougainville Books and Gifts. So we are truly grateful to our sponsors for supporting us in this Creative Voices movement. Excuse me. And yeah, so we were in the middle of some real hilarious conversations. I still can't. If it were me and I'm acting and the mirror broke, I probably would freeze. So, you know, like, I'm not going to come to that audition to be an actress, because give me a behind the scenes, like, if you want me to help with the drone or the cameras or pictures, yeah, give me that. But don't. I'm not yet at that level to keep my composure, because I don't know what I would have done. So kudos to you guys and even all the other cast and crew, because to stay in character when things go south is a skill. And to also make that seem natural to the viewers is even better, because in your head you're like, oh gosh, what am I going to do now? But you can't let that show. You can't even mumble to yourself, because somebody will see it. So you just have to be in the moment and just make it work. And you guys do that so well, like so effortlessly, and it's just amazing. But yeah, so we excuse me, I'm not quite sure what's happening with me this morning. But as we wrap up, if you had to have a conversation with your younger self. We had questions planned, but something is coming up here now. If you had to have a conversation with your younger self, seeing where you are now, what would you say to him or her? Well, him for you and her for you.
1: My younger self? I mean, I'm grateful for all the opportunities that have been given to me thus far. And as for my younger self, I'm glad that I will be able to say, hey, remember how you say you wanted to star in a movie? You were in one. Your parents watched it. Your friends watched it. People you don't know watched it. It was in the movies. It was on the big screen. You saw how, you were able to see how full the lines were waiting for the concessions to go into the movie, how much traction it got. You actually made a movie. I mean, younger me was completely, fully on track. Surgeon, eh? So she was more of a, okay, I'm going to do that work. But if by chance somebody wants to put me in the movie, who am I to say no? But I just want to say, you actually did one of the things that you want to do. Something that's, to me, being in the movie is a little bit more unrealistic than being a doctor. So I'm like, yeah, one of those things that you dreamed about became a reality for you. So I hope you continue doing what you want to do. And just, when something knocks on your door, answer it. Check it out.
2: As for me, I would have told my younger self to stay weird. Stop. I had a lot of times being told that I get it. I understood why. It was never really to my detriment. Well, for my detriment. But it was always, why does Naeem write stories that are so out there and unrealistic? People started to think I just didn't know what the real world was. I was kind of 8, so no, not really. But at the same time, yeah, I knew what the real world was. If you saw past the fantastical elements, you know that I'm showing real world things. I always felt like I still feel like I have to prove myself. So I would tell him that ain't changed. That ain't changed. But with you, I need you to just, every single person that tells you no, unless it's like you really shouldn't do it, if you feel like you can and they tell you no, do it. Just keep doing what you were doing, because the original idea for the CSO, like that exact phrase, it was in grade 6. I have a handwritten script that I wrote where I wanted to be a movie, and I was like, and the main dude's name is Jason too. So I could be like, hey, remember that movie that you never got to finish? Yeah, so I did it. I mean, we did it. So there's that. I feel like we need to not just to my younger self, but other people, allow them to think outside the box. Feel free to express. That's why I have to really thank Miss Jeffers and Miss Williams and Mrs. Adams. Also have to thank my parents, our parents,
1: everyone, daddy.
2: Yes. and my aunts, uncles, anybody who's been watching me grow, they've always known I've been on this journey. I always want to contest or think outside the box or do more, and they gave me the free rein to do it. I wasn't guided. I taught myself a lot of these things. And I would tell my younger self again, you see all that time you spend watching the behind the scenes of movies instead of the actual movie? Yeah, do more of that. So older me would have been like, yeah, bye. Or I remember I used to read the credits of movies more than the films. That, like The Prince of Egypt, I used to know the people by name. And I helped me pronounce words back then, so I would say that.
0: Nice. Kamal has a comment here. He says, well, I'm not quite sure if it's a comment or a question. It says, I'm also looking forward to hearing about how each of the artists, I would say actors, actresses, see their full creative professional lives spanning out. So I guess that's more like what future plans do you have in terms of the world of creativity? If you have any short-term, long-term ideas of what you want to see for yourself.
2: For Noir Works, as you said, if you want people to follow the social media, it's NOIRWORKS. That's it on Instagram, Facebook. We don't have a YouTube because we're in collaboration with my mother's company, Studio 327. So you could just type Studio 327 on Instagram, Facebook, and YouTube, and you will see the content there. For Noir Works, I have two shows outside of CSO, two shows, one other movie, which is a horror thing. I do want, and a crime thriller. I have a lot of ideas that are set as in, okay, I could do it, but no, I am going to do this. Yes. So in that aspect, in film, because I know Issa Kamal, he would know me from music and so on as well. But for film, CSO, I do want to do a already announced, so we're doing the second one. May do a third one. We'll see when I'm finished the second one. I see somebody ask for CSO 5. I said, you better calm down. all of that.
0: But slow and steady.
2: I want to tell different stories. I hope, as you watch the movie, because some people came up and told me, and I really am thankful for that, that they realized the theme of the movie was perseverance. I want to tell more character-focused stories, have more emotional moments, and dive deeper into who these people are as people, the relatability, not just from, oh, it was shot in St. Kitts, but I also feel these emotions. I would understand. I really, really respect any fantastical thing that makes me feel real-world emotions, because it shows a level of skill. Because I could go, man, cops, you know, crime is bad. Or I could watch a show where it has nothing to do with all of that, but it still brings that same message. I feel like I get the entertainment side and the real world side, and I want to be able to provide that.
0: Nice. Sounds good.
1: Such a deep answer. For me, it's more, I really love being involved in production. I don't necessarily have to be the actor, the director, producer, stuff like that. I like making things happen. So, like, even putting on an event, I like doing those type of things. So, for me personally, I still want to start in my big...
0: action film.
1: Yeah, my big action film, or, like, my nice big villain role.
0: Yes.
1: So, that's one of my main goals. And then, I personally just want to somehow create a life where I am working to continue producing films, or even like maybe shows for like artists, stuff like that. Because I really like putting out stories. So maybe somewhere in the future, I might be officially called producer Shernia Henry.
0: Yes.
1: Or director Shernia Henry, or the famous actress Shernia Henry. So that's what I have in mind. For that, because I really, really enjoy the whole entertainment aspect and how it can even be utilized to change the lives of people. So that's what I see in the future for me.
0: Okay. All right. So we are in our closing moments already. Like, 2 hours seem to just fly by when you're having such good, fun conversation. So in these few moments, is there any word of encouragement that you would want to share with the public, those who are interested in either acting roles or the behind the scenes of the writer, the producer, the director? And then also just to remind us of your social media pages so that we can stay tuned.
2: To anybody, because I know it's not just, I'm not special in the aspect as I'm the only one who thinks outside of the box.
0: Mm-hmm.
2: I wouldn't have made it here without anybody in my group who saw the vision. Now, even if they didn't see it fully, they saw something.
0: Mm-hmm.
2: So, like I said to my younger self, be weird, be adventurous, fail, and you have to fail a lot to learn.
0: Sadly.
2: And every success, don't take it as you did your best. Your best, you don't know what your best is until, as someone says, they wouldn't be able to tell you. No one really could tell you how life is supposed to go until you lived it. So people at the end of their life. So I agree that I can't say, when that was my best thing I ever read, it's the best thing I wrote. No, it's not my best. Always strive to be greater in any way, shape, or form. And even if you don't believe in yourself, use that as a challenge to prove yourself something. And don't be afraid to try. If you fail, you fail. If it's bad, it's bad. And if you come and ask me, I'll tell you it's bad. If someone said that to me, I'll be like, oh, sure, why? Take the critiques and lessons, but don't take those comments as, I can't do it. That just means you have to do it better. Mm-hmm. So that's what I would say.
0: Nice.
1: I mean, disclaimer, there are objective factors and subjective factors that you have to consider depending on what you want to do. But really, if you want to do something, do it. Even if you think your resources are limited, you just have to figure out how to work around it the best way you can. I agree with Naeem. Stay weird, stay goofy, think outside the box. It's those ideas that end up getting played on the screen and for everybody to show, enjoy, laugh at, cry at, and all those things. Whatever dream you have may not necessarily be film or creative related. If that's what you want to do, don't let anybody tell you that you can't do it. Because at the end of the day, it's your happiness. It's you who has to go home and live with the life that you've created for yourself. So I would encourage anybody, whether young, old, do what you want to do, because at the end of the day, you want to go to sleep on a nice comfy bed, thinking about, yeah, I'm enjoying what I'm doing. And I'm glad that I at least tried to make something happen.
0: Mm-hmm. All right, yes.
2: And you said social media, right? I don't want to cut you off.
0: No, that's right. I was actually going to say it, so you could go ahead.
2: You can follow us at NoirWorks, N-O-I-R. Whoa, I spell it right? N-O-I-R-W-O-R-K-S. Wow, my brain was blanking. That's on Instagram and Facebook. And you might, If you follow us, you'll get the update. We might make a YouTube channel solely for Noir Works. And follow Studio 327, STUDIO 327. INC is at the end of it, but Studio 327, you should be able to find it. You can follow us there for any more shows. Anything Noir Works puts out or anything Studio puts out, you can follow us. There's been a lot Studio 327 has put out, as we had a morning show. There's a show that documented the lives of some significant elders. And you can get a lot more diversified content throughout those. So I would say follow. Thank you.
0: All right. Well, thank you so much to everyone. Thank you to our viewers, our listeners, the favorite cousin who called in. It's been a wonderful morning. Everyone, today's Friday. Enjoy your weekend. Please be safe and just have a wonderful evening. Thanks for joining us.
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5: People's Action Movement official shared details on upcoming convention, reiterates party's commitment to people while navigating internal shifts. Police seeking public assistance to find person of interest, Elvin Mills. Guyana earns more as oil block share increases. Police say no evidence links missing St. Lucian fishers to deadly U.S. strikes. Internationally, Russia launches deadly strikes on Ukraine's capital, Kyiv.
3: Now the details.
5: The political landscape in St. Kitts and Nevis is shifting gears as major political parties aggressively mobilize and field candidates. While the official general election date is not constitutionally mandated until 2027, high-stakes campaigning and structural party transformations indicate election season is fast approaching. The People's Action Movement, PAM, is navigating internal shifts and structural evaluations following public scrutiny over coordinated actions. Deputy Party Leader Azad Gums indicated that despite the internal restructuring, the party is active in the community.
6: Well, firstly, we have a number of walkthroughs slated. We have candidates who continue to canvass. For me, I canvass in my constituency very, very often. It is not everything that I would post on the social media because I believe that this election is about creating connections, creating relationships. And so I have been daily on the road speaking to persons in my constituency, engaging, listening to those individuals, and other candidates have been doing the same thing because we have to ensure that we know what the people want. It is not just about what the People's Action Movement thinks. It is about what the people of St. Kitts and Nevis would want from their next government, their next administration. And so even the election of a political leader is a step towards ensuring that we are ready and prepared for the next general election. We are doing things that are people-focused and people-oriented.
5: Gums made those statements on Wynn's Island Tea on August 18th, 2026. Acting chairperson of PAM, Carlene Henry Morton, expressed that the party has a proven track record.
7: We want, as PAM, to get people to understand the candidates alone. They don't have to canvass alone. All of us have it within ourselves to canvass, to promote our party, to speak to our neighbor, to speak to our relatives, to speak to our friends, and to get people to understand that PAM is a party with over 60 years of service to the people of St. Kitts and Nevis. That PAM is not a fly-by-night, Johnny-come-lately type of experiment. That we have proven ourselves with all of the accomplishments. between 1980 and 1993. And again, PAM was in the mix between 2015 and 2022, when we had all of those major accomplishments in tourism. Up to now, nobody else can hit the 1 million mark in cruise tourism arrivals. Fighting, struggling, can't get it done.
4: And that was 2 years?
7: 2 years in a row, 2018 and 2019.
4: Before the COVID.
7: Yes. And we were on track to do it, except that, you know, COVID came in and intervened, right? So the infrastructure, PAM, I think in 2020, entire road resurfacing, main road resurfacing exercise, 69 point something million dollars. I mean, you go back, so we could talk about as recently as 2015 to 2022. But if you go back and you look at the accomplishments under Dr. Simmons, you know, in that era, school meals program, best childhood education in the region. Up to now, people are still copying what we were able to introduce. SELF, you know, those programs.
5: The deputy party leader shared some areas of focus for a PAM-led government without going into details.
6: The People's Action Movement is the party that always stands up for the people of St. Kitts and Nevis and puts plans forward to address the concerns of the people of St. Kitts and Nevis. There are a number of plans that we have when we look at renewable energy, when we look at agriculture, when we look at tourism. Tourism strived best under the People's Action Movement, and we served in the period of 2015 to 2020. In 2019, over 1 million cruise passengers.
7: 18 and 19.
6: Mm-hmm. And that shows the People's Action Movement as the best party to deliver for the people of St. Kitts and Nevis.
5: To establish its new baseline direction, PAM scheduled an election for its new party leadership and its slate of candidates at the upcoming convention.
6: We are making ourselves ready. And the convention is going to be September 27th. And we are making the necessary preparations to ensure that we present to the people the candidates, those persons who would serve them best, and to put the People's Action Movement to the persons. We have had the opportunity of being one of the first who've had conventions, and persons come after us when it comes to convention. This is among the first time that we are going the last, but we're ensuring that when we do so, that we do so at our best position possible.
5: At the convention will be Jamaica's Minister of State, the Honorable Alando Terlong. Henry Morton shared some details on the featured speaker.
7: He's a lawyer by training, but he's now a minister of government in the Jamaica Labour Party. His portfolio is, let me make sure I'm right. He is now the Minister of Foreign Affairs and Foreign Trade in the Jamaica Labour Party. He has been in that acting in that capacity from since 2023. But what struck me about him is that there was a historic win that in 36 years, he was the first member of the Jamaica Labour Party to win a seat in Portmore in over 36 years. Mm-hmm. He's very serious about youth, about sport, about education. And he refers to the young people of Jamaica as the kings and queens of that nation. Mm. And his message has constantly been to them that focus on your education, focus on getting yourself trained and prepared to make sure you can make a contribution in the world, you can be self-sufficient, you can make sure you can look after your family, and you can meet whatever commitments in life that you have to meet. Because he tells them, education is about one of the only things in your life that nobody can take away from you. And, you know, and I think that he's going to bring a very solid and sound message. He's going to bring that excitement. He's going to bring those nuggets of wisdom that he has been sharing with the people of Portmore and of St. Catherine and of Jamaica and so on. And so I am excited to hear from him.
5: Other parties have also started robust campaigning. The People's Action Movement, PLP, led by former Prime Minister, the Honorable Dr. Timothy Harris, gained some momentum following the party's national caucus and convention at Newtown Paddock. The PLP officially launched a full-scale general election campaign and is actively executing aggressive community walkthroughs and household outreach. A slate of candidates was unveiled. Constituency number 1, Calvin Alexander Pemberton. Constituency 2, Damian Lawrence. Constituency number 3, Troy Spuddy Hendrickson. Constituency number 4, Delonte Lewis. Constituency number 5, Patricia Isles Caesar. Constituency number 7, Dr. Timothy Harris. And constituency number 8, Claudine Sanders. The St. Kitts Nevis Labour Party, SKNLP, led by Prime Minister the Honourable Dr. Terence Drew, continues to anchor its platform around national transformations, the Sustainable Island State Agenda, and forthcoming national budgetary allocations. Political slates will ultimately square off for the majority of the 11 seats that compromise the Federation's National Assembly. The Royal St. Christopher and Nevis Police Force is seeking public assistance to find Elvin Mills, a 28-year-old designated person of interest in an active criminal investigation. Mills is 28 years old, 5 feet 6 inches tall, with a slim build, black hair, brown eyes, and dark skin. His last known address is Soho Housing Development, Sandy Point, St. Kitts. Anyone with information on his location or any other relevant information should please contact the authorities immediately via the Criminal Investigations Department, Crime Stoppers Hotline at 707, or the nearest police station.
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5: Guyana earns more as oil block share increases, news source Guyana reports.
4: Guyana will be raking in billions of dollars more in oil revenue as its share of oil in the Stabroek Block has been increased from 12.5% to 39.8%, President Irfan Ali has announced. This follows the full recovery of the $55 billion U.S. dollars investment by the ExxonMobil-led consortium since 2014. At a press conference yesterday, the president said the production sharing formula has remained the same as in the 2016 agreement. However, he noted that ExxonMobil and its co-venturers recovered their investments 2 years earlier than expected.
8: It is the largest FPSO in Guyana's fleet, designed to add roughly 250,000 barrels per day and push national output above 1 million barrels a day for the first time. Currently, our 4 operating FPSO, Liza Destiny, Unity, Prosperity, and One Guyana, produce roughly between 900 to 920,000 barrels per day.
4: As the president said, while the $55 billion U.S. dollars was paid off, the cost bank is not entirely depleted, since there is still operating and other costs, which still form part of the cost recovery. When that operating cost is recovered, the remainder will be split evenly between Guyana and the companies. Guyana shares about 38.9% for every 100 barrels. Meanwhile, the president said the country's fifth production vessel is expected to arrive this week and will push the country's oil output to over 1 million barrels of oil per day for the first time. First oil from that vessel is targeted for the last quarter of this year.
8: Guyana's share of Stabroek Block oil has increased from 12.5% to 39.8%. This has occurred, as I said, because the cost bank has been recovered 2 years earlier than originally expected. In terms of barrels, 75 of every 100 barrels produced went to cost recovery. Today, only about 20 barrels go to cost.
4: The president also said consideration is still being given for a local oil refinery in the country, noting that a refinery will shield Guyana against shocks. He said a refinery can also create a path to the establishment of a national oil company.
5: Police say no evidence links missing St. Lucian fishers to deadly U.S. strikes. TPS St. Lucia has that story.
9: The Royal St. Lucia Police Force, RSLPF, has denied providing intelligence to U.S. authorities regarding a vessel that was destroyed between St. Lucia and St. Vincent and the Grenadines. A report from U.S. Southern Command confirmed on February 17, 2026, the U.S. launched a lethal kinetic strike against a vessel operated by, quote, designated terrorist organizations along an alleged narco-trafficking route in the Caribbean. According to Southcom Commander General Francis L. Donovan, the targeted action killed 3 suspected narco-terrorists. The RSLPF maintains it played no role in supplying actionable intelligence prior to the strike.
10: What I can tell you is that the Royal St. Vincent Police Force, okay, did report on an activity in their waters. What we are investigating is a missing vessel, missing persons. We have not had anything to tie the two events together at this point.
9: Coincidentally, St. Lucian fishermen, including Captain Ricky Joseph, went missing following the U.S. military maritime strike on February 13th. Following the strike, debris believed to be part of a vessel washed up in Mikud. While it is speculated that the men were killed in the strike and the washed up vessel was from the strike, the police continue to treat it as a missing persons case, stating that no evidence links the two matters. The matter is being investigated by the Southern Division.
11: But the interviews have been conducted that the individuals left prior to the time of that incident occurring, which is suggestive that they may have been on that vessel. But at this point, the investigation is still ongoing.
9: The police's comments were made during a press conference on Wednesday. For the DBS News World, Miriam Montout reporting.
12: We now bring you these international reports.
13: Residents of the Ukrainian capital have spent another night in shelters, underground parkings and metro stations as Russia launched a massive overnight attack on Kyiv using ballistic missiles. And this is what was happening outside of those shelters. Ukrainian officials say the Russian bombardment killed at least five people and wounded dozens in the capital and its surrounding region. Homes, warehouses and a children's hospital have reportedly been hit. Power supplies have been disrupted in some areas and people are said to be trapped in one of the city's bomb shelters. An air raid alert has been issued for most of Ukraine as other parts of the country were also under attack. Well, let's speak to Matthew Schmidt, Associate Professor at National Security Department, University of New Haven. Good to speak to you, Matthew.
14: Good morning.
13: Another very intense night, a fatal night for some. I mean, this is terrifying times for people of Ukraine.
14: My heart goes out to Ukraine, especially to the citizens of Kyiv and what they've been through tonight. Unfortunately, it's probably going to continue because the capacity to have the ballistic missile interceptors, particularly the PAC-3s, is going down. Ukraine is basically at the bottom of its inventory, and Russia is increasing its production capacity of the missiles that are striking Kyiv right now.
13: Yeah, and Ukraine, is it vulnerable at this point? There's a lot of conversation about what Ukraine is lacking as opposed to how it is advancing.
14: Yeah, Ukraine, like I said, probably has a dozen, maybe a couple of dozen interceptors swirled away for strategic sites. They're not going to use them unless they really, really have to. Zelensky himself has said that he thinks they need about 300 PAC-3 interceptors just to get through the winter. The total production of those interceptors last year was 600. So it's really hard to see how Ukraine is going to meet that immediate need. NATO is trying to scrounge some up from constituent countries. Canada has offered some, but we don't know the numbers yet. We don't know how fast they're getting there. And we see attacks like tonight. We know they're not there yet.
13: Yeah. And of course, President Putin, Moscow are keenly aware of this. They'll also be watching what's going on within Ukraine and the politics. And Ukraine's popular ex-defense minister, Mykhailo Fedorov, who is calling for wartime elections. To what extent does that also weaken President Zelensky as he tries to, you know, fight against Russia?
14: Not sure it does. Fedorov is definitely emerging in the last few days as a political challenger to Zelensky, but Zelensky has been saying for some time, you know, hey, if I have to step down to save my country, I'm happy to do it. And the bottom line on this is politics is happening in Ukraine. This is what makes Ukraine Ukraine and not Russia, right? The people are on the streets. They're not getting arrested. They're not getting shot. Fedorov is there. He's able to engage in political speech and to organize. And so it's actually a very healthy sign for the country overall, whatever kind of immediate headache it may pose for the Zelensky administration.
13: Yeah, sure. So actually, it's a sign of democracy in motion and in action in Ukraine, as opposed to what we're seeing in Russia.
15: International sanctions for years, but Iran still maintains trade ties with more than 100 countries right across Asia, Europe and South America. According to Iranian customs data, 80% of its trade volume is with 10 countries, namely China, Russia, India, Pakistan, Afghanistan, Germany, Oman, and Iraq and Turkey. The United Arab Emirates was the 10th and was on that list, but on Tuesday, it announced it was suspending all trade ties with Iran. Now, energy forms the backbone of Iran's economy. 80% of its export revenue comes from crude oil, petrochemical and mineral products. But how does Iran ship crude oil when it's under international sanctions? Well, it uses indirect routes. It also uses ship-to-ship transfer while at sea and third-party shipping companies. It dismantles tracking data of ships that makes it harder to determine the origin of a ship. Now, China is Iran's biggest trading partner, and Beijing buys a vast majority of Tehran's sanctioned crude oil. It also accounts for one-third of its non-oil trade. But business has plunged in the past 6 months because of what's happening here, the disruptions in the Strait of Hormuz. Now, Iran also shares a land border with seven countries that makes it easier

0: to do overland trade, bypassing maritime restrictions. So it's actually made free trade zone, established free zones, and use local currency for transactions. Now, Iran buys more from its trade partners than it exports. Its biggest imports is gold from Turkey, from China, and until now, the UAE. It also imports one-third of its food. Since the start of the war, direct attacks, maritime disruptions, and damaged facilities have weakened Iran's trading capacity.
1: Sirens sounding out across Seoul, alerting people to take shelter in underground spaces like metro stations, and for motorists to clear the road, allowing emergency services unimpeded access. It's all part of South Korea's nationwide civil defense drills, simulating attacks by North Korean drones, missiles, and saboteurs.
2: Experiencing it like this gives people the capability to handle a real emergency if something were to happen, rather than going in without any practice. That's why I think it's necessary.
1: The drills are tied to the Ulchi Freedom Shield military exercises with the United States that have been reduced in scale and duration from 11 days to 5 after U.S. President Donald Trump posted online that all drills would be scaled back out of respect for his good relationship with North Korean leader Kim Jong-un, while calling the exercises too costly and provocative. He also pointed to Seoul's refusal to join the U.S. in strikes on Iran. Many South Koreans wonder what it means for the defense relationship.
3: I think suddenly scaling back the exercises would affect our defense, and that shouldn't be done.
4: It does make me somewhat worried that it could pose a threat to our safety. So I hope this drill and the South Korea-U.S. relationship continues to be maintained as it has been before, since we don't know how things with North Korea will develop in the future.
1: On Thursday, South Korea said it believed North Korea now possessed up to 120 nuclear warheads, more than double President Trump's estimate of 57. Trump says he wants another meeting with Kim Jong-un, adding preliminary talks are underway and the response so far has been positive. But Kim's powerful sister, Kim Yo-jong, says scaling back these drills has not made them any less provocative. And while she says her brother does have fond memories of President Trump, there has been no direct contact between Pyongyang and Washington about face-to-face talks. Jack Barton, Al Jazeera, Seoul.
5: The bill for Britain's economic woes is getting bigger. So who's picking up the tab? Just when Brits thought the cost of living squeeze might be easing, along comes another bill. UK inflation rose to 2.9% in July, up from a 15-month low, with energy costs helping drive the increase. For the governments and the Bank of England, it's another headache. And with the economic outlook looking gloomy, where does the blame land? Well, Vicky Price is Chief Economic Advisor to the CEBR. So Vicky, a look beyond headline figures suggests that underlying inflation is still sticky. And with the effects of the Iran war rippling through the economy, should we expect more upward pressure on prices?
6: Yes, I would think so. I think from here on, we're going to be seeing more higher inflation figures coming in the following months, and we're going to see a lot more pressure really on consumers and businesses, because we had been expecting that there would be an end to this war and that prices would be coming down, oil prices would be coming down, petrol prices down. We've seen a brief period where that did happen and prices did really tumble, and everyone was talking about excess supply suddenly and prices perhaps would be very favourable for the rest of the year. Interest rates will start coming down. Well, none of that is unfortunately happening. And what we're seeing instead is that Brent crude today is over $90 a barrel, 93, I think. And there is no real sign of that coming down anytime soon. But if you look at UK inflation, nevertheless, it isn't all due to what's going on right now. What we have seen is, already we knew it, that there would be an increase.

0: 5-year low, another sign that the labour market is cooling. So how much further could it weaken?
1: Well, it could further, really. I mean, what we've seen is a little bit of stabilisation recently, but if you look at the latest payroll numbers, which are going to July, so the figures we just got were going up to June, so it was the 3 months to June that looked like they were stable at 4.9%. In reality, first of all, if you look at June itself, those figures were above 5%, in fact, about 5.4%, actually quite worrying. And if you look at July, where we get preliminary data, which then, of course, get fed into the calculation for the month when we look at the final unemployment data, the payroll numbers were down. And of course, vacancies have suffered. They've gone down again, the highest, sorry, the lowest for months. And that is a bit of a worry about what will happen to hirings in the next few months. And then, of course, if you add to that the concern that there is about what will be in the budget, which is going to come at the end of October, then what you're seeing is probably a bit of flatlining happening in the economy over the next few months. And that's the worry. So we may be going back to exactly how we saw the economy move in 2024 and 2025, which is basically growth in the beginning of the year, then no growth in the second half. And we may be in that position again, particularly now, as we discussed, because of the high oil prices, which we haven't been able to get over.
0: Strong majority of economists expect the Bank of England to hold rates by the rest of the year. So do you agree? Will they now sit on their hands?
1: When they look at future inflation data, though, and if there is the acceleration that people are forecasting, it may then become a little bit difficult for them to hold that stance for any length of time. So unless there is some real relief in terms of oil prices at some point, I fear, particularly since there are quite a lot of hawks in the MPC still, that there could be some further pressure to increase interest rates. But I think for the moment, the bank is probably going to keep them where they are for the rest of the year.
0: Well, Vicky, you have touched on it, but Britain's last two budgets were preceded by weeks of speculation, uncertainty that did weigh on spending and growth. So would simply getting the bad news out in the open now give the economy a bit of a boost?
1: Well, there are huge question marks out there. What we're seeing, of course, is that the markets themselves are concerned about it, not just about the inflation rate, which is rising, but also when you look at 10-year bond yields and 30-year bond yields, of course, I mean, they're above 5%. We're still higher than the US, despite the huge debt they have, and also all the European, most European countries. So that's a bit of a concern. So we're starting from a base where, you know, we are much more susceptible to any crisis that happens because we have less room for maneuver. And that is going to be something that is going to worry businesses in terms of what might be in the budget. Will there be more tax increases falling on them? Interestingly enough, the consumer seems to be slightly more confident. So maybe Andy Burnham has had an impact on that with his early measures to do something about the cost of living. So fingers crossed.
2: 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The headlines?
3: People's Action Movement officials share details on upcoming convention, reiterates party's commitment to people while navigating internal shifts. Police seeking public assistance to find person of interest, Elvin Mills. Guyana earns more as oil block share increases. Police say no evidence links missing St. Lucian fishers to deadly U.S. strikes. Internationally, Russia launches deadly strikes on Ukraine's capital, Kyiv.
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right, you just might be the one. I still gotta keep it real, though I love your walk and how your lip gloss shine every time you talk. But yo, you need to chill one step at a time. What we talk for 1 week, the next week you mind? Hold up. Chill, girl, you need to slow down. You might get Smith to put Sandra and Nicole down. If you're lucky, you gotta prove you're really feeling me. Cause Smith is like running in water, I ain't easy. I message to your girls listening out there. Don't call 2310 if you ain't sincere.

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0: You ever hear Earthquake call and say, "Hello, Miss Lee, yes, it's me, Earthquake, I come in Tuesday around 10? No, sir. Earthquake does arrive unannounced, and when it come, it shake all sense and sensibility out of we. Remain calm, stay inside, and do the DCH. Drop, cover, hold on. 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

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That is in the Leeward Islands, in the Federation of St. Kitts and Nevis, in the Leeward Islands, the OECS, the Caribbean. Hey, in the world. And we say a pleasant good afternoon to you. The time is now 10 minutes past 1. And we are going to have a party this afternoon. We are going to be playing you some various tunes. We are going to start with a little R&B, a little love, a little soul. And we're going to turn up the pressure, turn up the temperature. You know, on your stove, you have the various settings. I think they start from high, go on to low. Well, we're going to start on low and we're going to come across. And we're going to hit you. We're going to kick it off by Neo. And he's saying, boy, he's so sick. I don't know what he's talking about. But let's hear his story. I'm so over. Anybody out there so sick? All the ladies get up and dance.

Mariah Carey saying, touch that body. And I would tell you what I'm thinking. But I make a challenge out to you. Anybody who could call me and tell me who put this playlist together, I'll give you a little tap up or something, something. Yes, you can call me. We won't. I don't think we'll go live on here. No. But you can send a WhatsApp. I'll take your calls. 466-0989. Or you can WhatsApp me 668-2055. It's 1:22. And we are in the groovy section of this party. And again, I have to apologize to the bosses because I think two things are going to happen with this groovy section. The workers are going to finish working for the week and go home and set up the scene and do all kind of things with the groovy. The love music we are going to be jamming you with. And then we're going to turn it up, turn up the pressure a little bit. And who we got here now? I want to smack that. Oh, boy.

it got to be he talking about cricket, telling you to smack that, smack the ball. Or could it be football or table tennis where you smack the ball? I don't know, but smack it, smack it, smack it. And I'll tell you what, I have an Uber service, and I'm going to invite you to call me and ride with me on my Uber, support the business. But let's hear Nelly tell us about all this ride with me stuff.

0: It gotta be the money that say money make the mayor go, money makes the world go round. You're listening to WinFM 98.9, and we're in a groovy party move. We're starting with some soul R&B, and we're gonna turn up the pressure a little bit, and then a little bit more, until we got you doing all kind of things. And again, to the bosses, I apologize. If your workers want to abandon the work and take and start the weekend early and go home and have all kind of things happening because of the tunes we're playing, I apologize. And especially when we're going to turn it up now, well, I don't know if they'll want to honor the words of Dr. Drew. We need to expand the population. But let's get Usher in the house, and Usher is going to tell us to love in the club. Well, person say you have to express love all over, in the home, in the vehicle, when you're driving, when you're walking, express your love. But we're going to talk about love in the club now. Let me go. 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

0: Well, babe, I'll tell you. 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I met a partner of mine. I didn't see him a long, long time. After a few years, I saw him downtown, and then I greeted him. We greeted each other. We embraced, and that is how the scent of his perfume ended on my shirt. So that is why I was smelling of perfume. And I know you will understand that. Hey, guys, I don't know. I don't believe that work, because I'm in the market, so maybe I'm in the market because that didn't work. But anyway, you're listening to WinFM 98.9. It's now 1:42. And what we're doing, we're trying to prep you for the weekend. We're trying to get you ready. Well, some persons, the weekend started since maybe even Thursday. But you're at work. I know you're thinking about the weekend. So I'm just helping to cement that thought, what you're going to do. So let's say the weekend start now. But stick and stay, don't go away. We are going to go downtown, we are going to pay some bills, pick up our sponsors, and we will be right back.
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We say good afternoon to you. If you've been with us since we started the show, thank you very much. And those of you who just joining, we put out a challenge. We had about three, four, five calls, five actually, and the calls were a little off. Just keep trying, asking you to guess who put this playlist together. If it is my son, my uncle, my daughter, one of my cousins, I don't know. I have a few cousins. Hey, good afternoon, cousins. Some in Nevis, some over there in St. Peter's. So I want one in Keon, two in Sandy Point, one back somewhere. Oh, yes, yes. Good afternoon. I think I might be getting a new cousin at that. Yes. And I could tell you she's from Nevis. And I could further tell you, no, she's not a Spanish. No, she's not a Yardie. She is actually a Guyanese. So who knows? I might be getting, oh, boy, that's going to be the second Guyanese cousin. I talk so when I talk certain language, she's going to ask me, how you know about that? Well, I went to Guyana. I had 6 months in Guyana. So the first session, which has just ended, was the groovy Get Me In Love, Turn Me On session. And now we're going to apply a little bit more pressure because we're gonna start off and shift off to some Lover's Rock. And who else better to start Lover's Rock by the one, the only, I think he was he knighted or given a doctorate? I think he was given a doctorate, Dr. Berris Hammond. And even if he wasn't, I think it's time he get a doctorate. So it's no goodbye. Once we fall in love, we're going to fall in love forever, baby.

That was the one and only Barris Hammond. No goodbyes. And I won't ever have to say goodbye to you, baby. Our love will be so strong, so serious. Not even wind will be able to separate us or even get between us. And gosh, I'm just feeling in a mood for love. I think I'm going to just put this on computer and I'm going to run home and I'm going to, I won't tell you what I'm going to do. And let's hear from Mikey Spice. I am, said I am, and I am, and all kinds of stick and stay.

That was the spice of life. I am, said I. And you listen to WinFM 98.9. We're prepping you for the weekend, getting you ready. Well, in case you started getting ready already, we are setting you up. We are cementing that. And I think I got a call out to saying, hey, boy, Biff, I already started packing my bags, you know, and I put it close to the door so I could slip out. This music got me going, putting me, well, taking me to a certain place for certain things to happen. So, hey, we are going to continue. And why this lady, she has a beautiful voice, a real, real beautiful voice, Elaine. A love of a lifetime. Could you ever find a love of a lifetime? I've heard of some persons being married for 40-odd, 50-odd, 60-odd years. But if you were to get married today, think you'll be able to last 50-odd, 60-odd years? Perhaps it's a good thing. I don't know. But let's hear Alain tell us all about the love of her lifetime. I wonder if she met me. So I'm the person she's thinking of.

0: I really still believe, baby. And we could make it lovely. We could last for a lifetime. Yes, we can do that. And that was Wayne Wonder, I Still Believe. 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It's 2:07, and we're turning up the pressure, turning up the afternoon, getting you ready for the weekend. And hey, you can't do things and not have a piece of local. So let's hear, let's hear this one from DJ Dijo featuring KJ. Oh, very cool.
1: Not gonna waste.

0: from same time.
1: Well deserving, girl, you are my person. Take you by your hands and share my

0: hey, did you really listen to this song, man? This is a nice mellow mood, you know, a nice mellow groove. Could you imagine if you go to a club, you by your lonesome self, and you see a lady sitting somewhere leaning over the rails, the veranda, sitting at the corner of the bar, and you move over and you start to use your sexy voice like I am doing now. I don't think that working, why? But just imagine, you move over, you start rapping, you know, sexy voice, and then you say, this song start playing, and you say, hey, let's have this dance. And she said, no, I'm expecting my boyfriend or my husband. And he said, well, yeah, we're going to dance till he come. And next thing is mother walk after that, she ain't want to stop that. Pressure bus pipe. And you know what? They say, once is nice, do it twice, but we're not going to do the same song. We're going to jam you with another pressure bus pipe. And again, he's not from Jamaica. He is from St. Thomas. And this one is called Coming Right Back.
1: Yeah. It's pressure.

0: I had a challenge out, but it looks like I have people stumped. I said, anybody who called me and tell me who put this playlist together, I'm going to give them a little something, something. Whether you call me 466-0989, you call me 668-2055, or you WhatsApp me. But, boy, about what, 11 callers now, and everybody got it wrong? Maybe the question is too hard. I wonder if I should give you a hint. But, okay, yes, I'll give you a hint. It's not from any of my cousins. And I have a few cousins up and down. And I mentioned earlier, why it looked like I might be getting a new cousin, you know, a Guyanese from over in Nevis. But I welcome that. And any of my cousins now are from Guyana? Yes, I think I have one. Where's that one from? Why? Is it Keon or Phillips's? St. Peter's? I can't remember. But anyway, Sparrow has a song, The More, The Merrier. And that's why we're jamming you all these tunes. Well, the next tune I'm going to play, it's a tune I really liked it from the time it came out. And I'm going to tell you a little secret after I play the song, and I'm going to ask you some advice. But you're listening to WinFM 98.9, broadcasting from the Sands Complex here in Bastia, La Amiga, Sweet Sugar City. And we have to actually take a pause, go downtown, and pay some bills. So let us hear from our sponsor.
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1: 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And it is a beautiful day, at least when I was outside the last time. Anything can happen, but it wasn't so hot. It was nice and cool. With the weekend, with this rain and the system passing us, I really expected we would have gotten about a good bit of rain. We got about maybe 54 drops of rain. And we have to give thanks, because I heard this morning in the news that we are still under the drought watch, and that's going down until November, I think I heard. And I also heard that up to this point, we have only gotten 50% of rain that we normally get up to this point. So I'm asking you to really conserve water. When you're washing your vehicles, don't just turn on the hose and spout it up and down and then throw it down while you wash and you soap up the vehicle, etc. You use a bucket of water. And I was speaking to a lady and she tells me a bucket of water that works for the washing and the rinsing, etc., etc. So if she can do it, why can't you? But let's get back to the music, what we are doing here. We are prepping you for the weekend. I received about 3 calls from persons and said, boy, Biff, I abandoned the work today and I don't go home. But don't call me name, me no, on the bus now. And don't call the company, me on the bus now. Next thing, I in problems Monday morning. So, boss, I apologize for the workers if they pack up. And one of them included the lady who tell me, boy, Biff, I don't pack me bag and put it close to the door. So when I walk to the door empty-handed, nobody see me with the bag. They see me out thinking they just going bathroom. But that's a smart move, you know, boy. I don't believe I would have think about that. But anyway, this guy came to the St. Kitts Music Festival this year, and he really mash up things. He went down until like after 5 minutes to six in the morning, you know, and he was willing to go further. And while he was there, he had a massive crowd. Still, you thought half the people gone home. And I'll go back any day to see this guy perform. This guy is a performer. Even when we, the media houses, were interviewing him, he didn't want to go. And it's like minutes to six in the morning. No more questions? Any more questions?

0: That was Taurus Riley. I'm going to tell you a story, but that's just between me and you. Don't tell anybody else. When this song came out, I liked it. I really liked it. It was a powerful song. And I think me and my ex-wife, we were hanging out at the time. And I dedicated this song to her. And boy, I never see her get so excited in all the world. She called about 103 people and tell them, "Boy, listen to this song. Biff just dedicated to me." And well, she felt like a big liter Coke. And I felt like 3 big liter Coke. Because I never really see her so excited before. But now that we are divorced, do you think I should go back to her and ask about for this song? Do you think I should go back and say, "Babe, I take back the song by Taurus Riley"? She's right. Let me know what you think. Give me a call. We're not going any, of course. But then, why not? Yeah, man, we could go on air for that question. Or you could WhatsApp me or call me. And we could discuss it. Let me hear your views. If I should take back, if you got 2 hands, "Sweetheart, I take back the Taurus Riley song, Royal." And and just we had about 2 more calls. And I don't know, I thought I gave her a decent clue. There's someone who put this playlist together. I'm not telling you if it's a male or a female, but put this playlist together and we're jamming it. You give me a call, send me a WhatsApp, and I give you a little something, something, something for your efforts if you get it right. I gave a clue already. I said the person is not one of my cousins. So that eliminated all the cousins that you know that I have. And I have a couple of them, and I think I might be getting a new one I've been talking about. Oh, boy, it feels good. And talking about new one, St. Kitts and Nevis Table Tennis Association, we had our summer table tennis camp part one in Nevis at the El Comido Tonita Willett Park, formerly Grove Park, in Charlestown. We had 4 young ladies and 3 youngsters, and, boy, they're looking good, and I believe once they continue in about 2 years, perhaps, if they work really hard, maybe even next year, they could find themselves in the national table tennis team. And we thank all the parents for letting them come out. We thank the Department of Sports who partnered with us in having the youth there. And they provided some transportation services for us as well. So good afternoon to Mr. Director Algie Newton and your staff at the Nevis Department of Sports. We say thank you to that. We say thank you as well to the SKNOC St. Kitts and the Nevis Olympic Committee, because this was done in collaboration with them. So we really appreciate them coming on board and being a part of this camp. And I thought it was really successful. You may be saying that, "Hey, but those numbers seem small." But we really appreciated the numbers because, I'll tell you what, they're a little more than times we have gone up there. And we've been up there, what, 4 or 5 times over the last 3 years? And it's like twice a year we go. And we also big up the personnel at the National Secretariat for Human Security and Well-being. They were a partner with us as well to make this thing possible. And we had, it ends today. But the camp doesn't end. Camp part two, that takes place Monday coming. That's Monday the 24th at the St. Paul's Community Center. And that goes down until Friday next week. Friday next week, that's going to be Friday the 28th. So it's from the 24th to the 28th at the St. Paul's Community Center. We are providing transportation. Again, we are in partnership with the Department of Sports here in St. Kitts. So we say good afternoon to Mr. Pedro, Jeffrey Hazel, the Director of Sports, and his team for coming on board and sponsoring the transportation. And the bus, the Department of Sports bus, is going to leave at the football house on Lozak Road. And why we chose Lozak Road, we want to get the children as they're gathering. They have a little space to play, and we want to have them away from the main flow of the traffic. So there's a pink two-story house as soon as you turn the corner, whether you're coming up or down Victoria Road. Once you turn the corner into Lozak Road, it's the third building. I think it's the third or fourth building on Lozak Road on the seaside. So all children from all schools, all parents, you're asked to carry or send your children there in the space in front of Lozak Road Football House on Football House on Lozak Road and have them there for 8 o'clock. 8 o'clock on Monday morning. The bus will be leaving at 8 and it's going to St. Paul's via Old Road. And what Old Road are you talking about? Via SP where the best be, Hub City, hub. How could I leave out SP where the best be, Hub City? So they're going to go, the bus is going to go from Bastia, picking up all the children in Bastia, Football House, Lozak Road, and those in the rural. We're asking you to be on the island main road in front of your school or where your school is. For example, that is Bronte Welch down in Boyds. We're asking you to be there on the side of the road, on the main road by in Boyds. So we'll pick you up accordingly. Vauchelles Primary, Vauchelles High, the same thing down there in front of your school. Sandy Point Primary, Sandy Point High, etc. St. Paul's, Newt Ground, etc. For more information, you can call Coach Shaquan Hart, 762-7307. Are yours truly, Troy Biff Mills, President, 668-2055. And guess what? Persons are calling me, asking me how much to pay, how much the, what's the fees. It is free. Absolutely free. F-R-E-E. We got to be crazy. I think we're perhaps one of the only camps in St. Kitts and Nevis not charging a little fee. We'll have to consider that because, hey, it's pretty expensive to host these camps, eh? And we are providing snacks and fruits and water free of cost. So please give us a call. And we are going to get back the music. No, I haven't gotten any call yet about anybody telling me whether or not I should take back, go to the ex-wife and ask her to take back the song. And she's royal. And before we get back into the music, the English Premier League starts today, 3 p.m., today, Friday. And they have a 3 months break. They finished in, when did they finish? In August? I think they finished in May. And they normally break for 3 months. And Arsenal, the defending champions, they're coming up against Coventry. And that match starts in about 19 minutes at 3 p.m. And tomorrow at 7:30 a.m., these guys got to be crazy, man. This got to be 7:30 a.m. But 3 hours, oh yes, 3 hours my time now is like what? 7 o'clock, 8 o'clock in the night in England. Oh, so 7:30 tomorrow morning, Manu will be taking the first 3 points from Hull. That's at 7:30 tomorrow morning, Saturday. Man United, Manchester United, Man U to the world, that's my team. They are going to be taking 3 points from Hull tomorrow. So they are going to be in the joint lead come tomorrow. Let's get back to the music. Someone, a wise someone somewhere said, if it's nice, you got to do it twice. But we are going to do it twice, but we're not going to do the same song twice. We are going to jam another song by Taurus Riley. And baby, I love you just the way you are, you know. You don't have to change. You don't have to do a thing. These lot of $3,000, what do you call them? $3,000 weaves. And these lush and the wash and the lipstick and the eyebrows. Before we go to the music, well, after we come back from the music, I'll tell you a secret about the eyebrows.
1: Greetings, world. This is your singer, Taurus Riley, talking to you from Jamaica, land we love, just the way we are. And this is the video. No MSG, no preservatives, no additives, no nothing. Just the way we are. Check it out. Oh, gosh, man.
2: Taurus Riley, just the way you are.

That was Taurus Riley. I love you just the way you are. Well, he said something interesting. Put on a pound, take off a pound. Okay, here or there. Well, a pound, you're not going to see the change, really. But I guess if you take off 10, 15 pounds, yes, you're going to see the change. I don't believe he'll mind too much with that. But then again, you got some guys loves, they love a lot of ladies with some pounds on, some flesh. You know, so when they wrap their arms around the lady, they wrap a lot of content. I fear them thereby. I prefer the little skinnier ones. So when I reach around, I could tuck my 12 elbows and things like that. But the part about put on 25, suppose the lady put on 25 pounds. You think he's going to say, well, sweetheart, yeah, man, that's all right. We're going to stick and stay. I don't know why, but then again, some ladies, some guys love it. You got, and mostly, you know, is the stringy guys love those solid ladies that, and them ladies, I remember a time a lady tell me, boy, Biff, if I see my man talking to a skinny woman, me ain't going to hurt up my head. From the time I see him talking to a big woman, I got problems, I got to jump in here, right there and then. And it makes sense, well, to each his own. And you know what? From here, we're going to get into some soca. Not here right now, but on this next track, we're going to end the Lover's Rock session and the prepping you for the weekend vibes. We had the R&B soul. We have some Lover's Rock now. We're going to get into another genre after this one. We started and we're jamming well, and then we're going to end. There's no place like home. And this lady, she is making it big. She's going to be making it really big on the scene. And she was on the music festival, and I expect really great things about her. She's an athlete turned singer, and let's give a listen. I'm not going to tell you who. You're going to call me and tell me who she is. So let's hear from her. I realize this thing keeps happening.

if you can't love me right, I'm going to pack up and leave. Well, did she pack up and leave or did she get thrown out, really? I don't know. But I see her going through the door with two suitcases. And, well, I agree with her. If you can't love me right, then that ain't going to work for me. I want somebody to love me right. Well, if the person loving her to the left, I don't know how the part going to work out. But she move out and why she trying what, so, you know. You better let me go get somebody who love me, or you go get somebody who love me. By some time you go and you leave, you know, and you think, I hear a joke. Last night I was talking to a lady and we were talking about relationships. And no, she ain't one of my cousins. And no, we ain't working on being one of my cousins. So she was telling me, well, I say some time ladies leave because they think the grass is greener on the other side. And she tell me, and I tell her, laugh. She tell me some time the guys them to put on some green color food coloring or something green Kool-Aid and something. So you think the grass really green. But when you come over and a little bit of rain fall on it, you throw some water on it, you turn all the green wash off and you see how brown the grass be. I try and laugh. Why? I enjoy that. But anyway, that was our very own Virgil. Food coloring, green food coloring. Forgive me. Hey, I'm just having fun. It's the weekend and we really need to lighten up a little more. Eh? We need to lighten up and have some fun. Smell the roses, smell the bush tea, go out and go beach and bang out a coffee now and then. If you don't need to coffee, you bang a milk or a glass of water or something. But relax. You work hard. You've been working hard. I had a boss who tell me, hey, you work hard, you know, but you got to play hard. When you don't work, you got to play. And just today, I heard somebody say that they've been to so many funerals over the last few months. And that's correct. So have I. And I have another one to go to a young lady in Sandy Point Past. And the thing about it, you're hearing young people, 30. And speaking of 30, I'm remembering Mr. Michael Blake. He lost his son at 30. Condolences to you, Mr. Blake, on behalf of myself and on behalf of the management staff and board of directors and the sponsors of WinFM 98.9. It's never, ever easy. But almost every week you hear somebody in the 30s or 40s, or even in the early 50s. To me, well, somebody said you start living at 50, and they explained it. At 20, something happened at 30. And they used to say you start living at 40, but somebody said no. Where was it? 40 is when you just start to really, truly understand the facts of life at 40. But 50 is when you're ready and you start to live now. And the person broke it down nice, you know. From 20 to 30, you're learning. From 30 to 40, you're experiencing something and something. But anyway, we are going to change the music on you. We are still prepping you for the weekend. We did Lovers Rock. No, we did R&B soul, the kind of music that make you want to go home, especially when rain come in. And you got some people, when the rain don't come, they put a a hose on the roof so the water could drop down on the roof so they could think it's rain coming and they go on whatever and whatever. So we did the R&B. Then we just completed the Lovers Rock. We're going to get into some dancehall. And we're going to bubble. And we got the soca coming up on the back end. We are going to end with the soca. And who are we going to do? Let's do a Wayne Wonder. Letting go. I guess this guy holding on. I wonder why he's holding on for, boy. But let's hear from Wayne Wonder. No letting go. When you love somebody, you know, you really can't let them go, you know. How the people would scrape them up. Especially if she look good. The woman is the same thing with the guys too, you know?

0: That was Wayne Wonder and a powerful song there, No Letting Go. 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If they want to go, that's a different kettle of fish. Well, no letting go, you could hold as much as you want. But if she want to go or he want to go, I'm dark dead. But anyway, we're going to continue. Who we got coming up here? Bounty Killer, Bean Man, etc. Tanya Stevens. Oh, boy. This is a lot of powerful artists, boy. What are they going to be telling us about? Let us hear.
1: Big show there, I know. 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

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Let's do a Sean Paul. 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

0: 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Oh, yes, I got your number. So I'll probably have to have some discussions maybe about the possibility of getting a new cousin there. You sound like you want all the cousins in the world, no? Not my man, Raven. But this program, this section, this dance hall, is it a girl thing? Let's see what conscience got to tell us.
1: Yes, God. It's a girl thing. Our thing, yeah. See, girl, them. Feel me, them. So.

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0: You're listening to WinFM 98.9, broadcasting from Unit C24 in the Sands Complex, Bastia. I'm Troy Biff Mills, and I am jamming a playlist created by somebody. We had a few calls, because the thing is, you tell me, no man, this can't be. 1-0 to Arsenal up already, the game started like 15 minutes ago. Why talk about the English Premier League? It started today. Arsenal, the defending champions, they are up. They are playing against Coventry. I think Coventry is one of the newly promoted teams. But we're prepping you for the weekend. Weekend prep, prep for the weekend, whatever you want to say. And we're getting you heated. We're going to be going into, when we come back, we're going to have run another ad. And when we come back, we are going to be going into the soca groovy, groovy soca boy. I hear a couple other people done say, a couple ladies say, it's 16 past three, but they done put the bag. One said they put it in the bathroom, and next one say somebody desk by the door before they go out, so they put it there. So when they leave they off the desk, they get up and they walk out empty-handed. Nobody suspect they're going home. But let's hear another ad, and we get back into the music.
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why Kes got to be a crazy man? Why ease up the tension Kes talking about why? We just turn into the groovy soca section and Kes talking about ease up the tension? No, man, your head ain't good, boy. We got to pop up the press up, the tension, increase the tension, put on the pressure. And, hey, we can't do nothing, ain't got no local here. And the King Conway's party long. Boy, I remember the groovy soca competition with this. I thought he would have win with this song, boy. The song sweet, but you know, nice, nice song. But Ali did come and blow him out of the water, boy, that year. But let's jam his thing still. Party long, boy, King Conway's.

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I wonder if anybody would fall in love with me, boy. That's what she's saying. On. And me say it, she says she's in love with the bartender. But I don't believe so. I don't think I'll make a good bartender.

Hold on, Marshall. 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Ladies, I am giving you instructions to fling it up. If the boss in your office, go anywhere, fling it up. And when the boss asks you anything, but Sonia, Sandra, Angelisa, why are you going on so bad? Why are you flinging it up? Just say, hey, boss, I listening with FM 98.9 and Biff tell me, fling it up. So once he tell me, fling it up, I got to fling it up. Right, Marshall? End the story.

Hold on, Marshall. This is important. And I'm serious. This ain't a joke. The U.S. revoked the work permit visa, whatever it is, for them to go and perform in the U.S. That was done this week. And I'm really concerned about that. Why? The Prime Minister of Trinidad and Tobago, she was fully supportive of President of the USA and what they were doing, going into Venezuela, kidnapping the President of Venezuela. She supported that. When we had the heads of CARICOM government meeting here, she came down to meet Rubio, what's his name? Rubio Marco? The Rubio from the US, she came down only to meet him, you. And when she done meeting, she packed up and she went home. She only came to meet him here in St. Kitts, maybe to show solidarity for him. So I would like to know how she's arguing this case with the US, what she's talking to them and saying, and how progress going. But Marshall, give the ladies some instruction again, my boy.

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0: I see purple. I see white in the video.
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3: 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You ever hear Earthquake call and say, "Hello, Miss Lee, yes, it's me, Earthquake. I come in Tuesday around 10. No, sir. Earthquake does arrive unannounced. 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
1: You're listening to WinFM 98.9 broadcasting from the Sands Complex in Bastille. I'm Troy Biff Mills, and what we're doing, we're jamming you, prepping you for the weekend. Yes, it's Friday. You've worked hard and time to go now and party hard. So we're prepping you. We've been to some R&B, some soul, whatever you want to call it, hip-hop, yes, whatever. We've been to some lovers rock. We've been to some dance hall. And we're going down the home stretch now, you know. We're going down the road, down the road. We're taking it nice and easy and we're grooving for the first part. Then we're going to jam you. We're going to turn up the pressure. We're going to let loose. And, hey, this lady, she just awesome. Anytime she opens her mouth is big, big tunes. So let us hear from her. Who we talking about? We're talking about Patrice Roberts, Till I Old and Gray, which is going to be another 30, 40 years. Carnival.

0: She talking about she old and gray, and she at such a youthful age. Well, okay, yes, I understand her. She ain't gonna stop party and go on bad. Well, I like her, you know, because I am hoping that the Lord will bless me to live to 120. And when I going down the road and my cousins saying, psst, psst, I want to hear them and things like that. And I gonna be partying and going on bad, ziplining and parachute jumping and all them kind of things. But fellas, when you got a situation and the lady tell you, boy, I got something special for you, and you get something special, you know it's problems, ain't it? It's a lot of problems. She's setting you up for something. And this lady, why, no, hold on. This lady set up this guy for something, and would you believe what she do him? Well, let's hear from him, let him tell us, because to me, it's kind of a joke. Let's hear
1: him. Yeah, on
2: this tune. No scene, let me see how we go work.
1: Now, people want to try some ukulele on this tune.
2: Nah, ain't no scene, let me see how we go work.

0: definitely will work. Alaida, hold on. Hello?
1: When are you coming home?
2: Right now, we vibes in the studio.
1: Well, I cooked. And we need to talk.
0: Food? Aye. She cook food, boy. Something up. Something carry right down. She cook. Hi, girl. Food looking good.
1: Uh-huh. Well, I'm glad you like it. But I can't do this anymore. It's over. We are done.

0: But this relationship thing, boy, is a problem, daddy boy. Problem.
1: I know what you're saying, man. I feel it's serious.
2: Boy, nappy. Boy, I understand your pain. The best dinner she ever cooked for you, and even before you start to eat it, she telling you she done. But you're a funny man too, boy. You ain't even answer, and you start to eat, boy. You ain't expect that going to trip her out. Boy, but anyway, boy, I hope you make out all right. And she buy some the largest size garbage back to you, know, boy. You're listening to 1FM 98.9, and we're jamming you. We're prepping you for the weekend. Today is Friday. By 4 o'clock, staying long to come by, because it's long time we playing music, you know. And 4 o'clock still ain't reach yet, boy. Well, it's near again there, 12 minutes. And who we going to hear now? Let's hear some splinters from Shalmash.

0: Got Hold on Me. Boy, the song's sweet, sweet, sweet. But, you know, it's sweet for a lot of weeks, a lot of months, maybe even a lot of years. Patrice Roberts out of, Claudette Peters out of Antigua and Barbuda with Dudley. I think that song, she was backed by the band. And that may have been the song that really gave her, put her on the world scene. It's now 3:56. We got to go downtown and pay some bills. We got to go downtown and say good afternoon to our sponsors and for making it possible for WinFM 98.9 to be broadcasting to you. So stick and stay. Don't go away. We will be right back in a few.
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2: 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It is now 4:01 and 57 seconds, and we are having a party in here. I'm hoping you're having a party with us as well, because we are getting you ready. Well, the weekend already started on Gone 4. Some people start the weekend on Thursday. Some people start the weekend on Wednesday. They refer to Wednesday, the eve of the eve of the eve. let's look at it. Friday is the eve of the weekend. Some people actually say the weekend starts Friday. But anyway, let's say Friday is the eve of the weekend. Thursday is the eve of the weekend. Or if the weekend starts Friday, Thursday is the eve of the weekend. But these guys, well, instead of hump day, they're telling you, well, Wednesday is the eve of the eve of the eve of the weekend. I don't know why. By the time they don't start talking and singing someone, I sure they're tired. But we're going to continue with the soca. We have a few more tracks, yes. And before we turn it up, let open the gate and let everything flood out. So let's hear from Patrice Roberts and Splash with Nisa Preppy.
3: No, Candace, I can't. That's what I pay you for. Splash! I don't care. Get it done.
4: Candace again?
3: Yes.
4: Oh, what did the kids?
3: Oh, gosh.
5: Patrice.
3: Are you okay?
4: Your tires, honey.
3: Good afternoon.
4: Good afternoon. I'm here for the viewing of the venue for the wedding reception.
6: Sure,
3: and this area here for the family. Look, this is fabulous.
6: Oh, yeah.

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We can't play no music, but we could drop.

Nadia Paston, I give you whole all one thing. 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Don't mash it up. Why? I don't know why. I don't know. But anyway, she know who she's talking about. But this song coming up. Why it's interesting? Imagine you and your woman done and you gone out and you gone to a place, whether you like me with the boys or you gone with a new chick and your cousin, and then you see you all the goalie in there and she see you, and then she going on bad. She going on bad, showing off on you. Boy, this is what you're missing out on. This is what you lose out on. And you're just saying, girl, you could think what you want, you know. But just imagine that. Listen this song from Blacker Than. Bless.

0: Sweetie, I sorry for you, boy, but that's some hard work, you know. Since you're gone, it's a blessing. Since you're gone, I could see me way. What happened? You're giving some board shades or something, no? 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And we are in the Leeward Islands, in the OECS, in the Caribbean, in this universe. And we are prepping you for the weekend. We are giving you that drive, that energy. And you're just about leaving work. Some persons left work. Get home safe. Keep your eyes on the road. Of course, lock on to Win FM 98.9. Let us go downtown and pay some homage to our sponsors. Let's make some money.
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2: 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Troy Biff Mills at the control. And we are prepping you for the weekend. We are getting you hype. We are energizing you, getting you motivated to go on out and party, party, party. And boy, we started early in the afternoon. We had some nice, slow, groovy song to yes, get you wind down and relax. And then step it up with some lovers rock and some dancehall, and we into the soca. Well, the groovy kind of soca, yeah, a little up-tempo one coming. Remember, groovy go up to 120, and really ain't no difference between 120 for groovy and 121 for power, you know. We end and we start. But we got a couple more tunes to jam for you, and the groovy songs, and then we're going to hit you with the out-of-the-gate tune, Nadia Baston. Why, this was a big song. This is a big song. So let us join her. Because a long time she ain't see us, long time we ain't play her. So let's join her and hear what she is going to tell us.

So because you ain't seen me for such a long time, why you gonna give me? You gonna give me all that you've been putting up for all them weeks and months and years? A lot of goat water, a lot of black pudding, a lot of cook up, a lot of sauce, and all them things, a lot of lobster, a lot of conchs. I don't know. Well, I'm gonna take them now since you're here, since you're seeing me. And boy, we gonna jam. We got to come home. We got to come home. No matter where you go, you got to come home. And this lady, boy, she put some blows on the King Kong, you know, in the Soca Monarch. I mentioned it. I played his tune, and when he sang, I felt he had it, boy. For Party Long, that sounds sweet, bad. That sounds sweet, bad, bad, bad, bad, bad. But when this long lady came out and sing that song, boy, this was even sweeter. And she stole everything, boy. She caused Conway to go sing a calypso about people laugh after him when he ain't win. But the man is a master, boy. The man is extremely,

0: Girl, Alidi, I gonna tell you something. 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He want a lot of licks. Why? If I was your boyfriend, Alidi, anywhere you go, I would go like hand in glove, bark and tree. 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I would buy one, and I would lock it on your waist, and lock it on my waist, and only put it about maybe a foot. I would get a foot leg. So you only got foot between me and you. So you ain't going nowhere without me. And anywhere you go, I know you're going to be there. But that's a wicked song. Why? I'm sorry for your boyfriend, girl, Alidi. Hey, ladies and gentlemen, I think we're going to close down this soca session. It's now 4:35, and we're going to pile it up. And this is a nice song to my name to close off with. Patrice Roberts, Big Girl Now. This is a very, very, very powerful song. A very, very sweet song. So let's hear what she had to say. Let's hear her story. Patrice Rose Roberts now. She's a big girl now. Well, of course, you got to take it easy because little girls, anybody they can do as they like, they got to stop home and do the homework and help the mother with the cleaning. So your big girl, that's a different kettle of fish. Plus, once you're in a big girl, you're a JB, eh? Jailbait.
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But this song haunting me, We can't done with that. That Sweet is a good song to done a session with, boy. But how you could got a session in England and destroy, boy? 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You crazy? You mad? You out of your head? So, we gonna done with this destra. Lucy, Juicy, Weezy, Wasy, whatever she name. 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

0: Why these songs sweet, sweet, sweet, sweet for decades, sweet for centuries, why? But I got a serious problem. I really got a serious problem. How come we artists them can't produce soca so sweet? When these soca songs from out there come here, they big. We go on big, we match them up. But we guys, I don't know, melody, content, lyrics, whatever you want to call it, we music going to leave us. Music going to leave us. We can fall behind, guys. Guys and girls, we got to come better than that. We got to raise the standard. Otherwise, we going to be left behind completely. We got to tighten up on the lyrics, tighten up on the melodies. And yes, the soca, 3 minutes long, three whatever. But we got to make them sweet so people, just like how we invite people from out there to come for music festival, so people could invite us to the Dominica Festival, the Creole Festival, whatever grand in Barbados, wherever it is. But anyway, it is now 4:44 and 54 seconds. We got to take a break. We got to go downtown. We got to pay some bills. We got to big up with sponsors. So stick and stay. And don't go nowhere. We will be right back to jam you some more.
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0: ever hear Earthquake call and say, "Hello, Miss Lee, yes, it's me, Earthquake, I come in Tuesday around 10? No, sir. Earthquake does arrive unannounced, and when it come, it shake all sense and sensibility out of we. Remain calm, stay inside, and do the DCH. 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
2: Hey, hey, hey, ho, ho, ho! We got a ton of things now, boy! This is the last lap, you know, boy? It's like 12 minutes to 4, boy. Time fly when you're having fun, boy. We here jamming since 1 o'clock after 1, wherever the time was. Music fly down, boy. Boy, we a lot of music we done jam, you know? And we ain't done yet. We gonna pep it up. We gonna give you the spice in the step in you. Oh, we got the pep in your step. We gonna wrap it up now. We gonna make you take off all your clothes and whine and throw back and go on. So let's get started. ETB, all tones pass out of SK. Saturday night fever. Well, it's Friday night fever. 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

0: By Old Tones we go. 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One of the sweetest songs not to win road march here in St. Kitts from 1966. I think Jam Back come road march in front of it.
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Boy, we just had some tempo there, so we gonna got to pa pa pa. Well, we're going to mix it up a little fast, peppy, a little slowy, peppy, because I know you got some people 40s and 50s jamming us. Yes, you got the 18s and 23s and so, but we got some people 70 and 80 and 90 and 101 want to be part of the action. So we going to jam here, jam there. You know what? Let's go down the VA. Let's hear. Long time we ain't hear jam band. What about you? Let's hear some jam band.

0: Mm-mm, you hear them, Hans? 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

0: gotta take a break, while. We gotta take a break, ecstasy. You're listening to Wit FM 98.9, and we are jamming you, prepping you for the weekend. We're turning it up, we're going on bad. We hope you're taking off all your clothes and jamming, but don't take off all left on something, eh? We ain't want to let you get locked up. 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Stick and stay, don't go away. We will be right back with you.
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1: 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I am Troy Biff Mills, and we've been prepping you for the weekend. We had a varied show. We started with some cool tunes, some R&B, and to put you in the groove and the mood. Then we step it up to some lovers rock to continue the vibes. Then we jam you some dancehall, and now we jam you some soca.

0: was the groovy soca, but now we jamming you. Well, this is a mix-up part, a little bit of groovy, a little bit of whining, because some people can't take the pressure, some people can't take the pep, and we want the heart to pop and then blood vessels pop and thing. 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We started in St. Kitts, we went Virgin Islands. 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Let us come back to SK Sugar City. 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King Miko and the core band, along with Delhi. 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
1: Harry Kane season, people, set up yourself. 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

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I would like Spectrum to be a music festival next year. Ministry of Tourism, Spectrum Festival. 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

Why put your cup in the air? 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Yeah. 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

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I got to cut it in bits and pieces. Nadia Baston say, give her back in pieces. King Conway's. Page in King Conway's. Come to the bandstand. Come to the microphone. 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

0: 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A little after.
1: Troops parading, all day dancing, in the hot sun.
0: News coming up at 6.
1: And the rum and the rasta man.
0: 2 minutes away.
1: In the grass, while the policeman.
0: Why can you rave in it?
1: The carnival burning fever from you to right up the rain. And the calypso.
0: Can you mean you want more than one gain everybody else? Why? What happened to you?
1: When they hear this deep and beat, see them all the wailing. When the bass man start playing, pum pam.
0: Only because you're from Newton, you know, kid.
1: Pum pam, pum pam, pum pam, pum pam.
0: Only because I'm because.
1: Pum pam.
0: Why can you can't do that?
1: Pum pam, pum pam, pum pam.
0: I can't give you no lot more, boy, but I could give you another one, a piece of another one. This is gonna take us out! The late King Ellis Man, Elston Nero, MHCSM. Gone, but would never ever be forgotten. Last lap jam, and this really the last lap jam, you know, boy, because we got done. In a minute.

0: na wheel the ball. The show done already.
1: You must get in action whenever you hear the last of jam.
0: See you guys. I'm out of here. See you next time. Major news coming up now.
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4: St. Kitts Nevis Agriculture Minister lauds AICA's partnership to drive food security and industry sustainability. CXC raises concerns over growing number of absenteeism in examination sittings. St. Kitts and Nevis welcomes over 1 million cruise passengers for 2026 so far, reaching pre-pandemic figures. Internationally, U.S. makes a visa bond program permanent. New measures could deter tourists.
3: Now, the details.
4: The long-standing partnership between the Inter-American Institute for Cooperation on Agriculture, AICA, and the Ministry of Agriculture in St. Kitts and Nevis is a core driver of regional food security. Minister for Agriculture, the Honorable Samuel Duggins, has praised AICA as a vital pillar in advancing the Federation's agricultural sector over recent years.
5: I believe AICA undoubtedly is one of the foremost agricultural institutions in the hemisphere. And having such a strong institution leading in the dialogue, leading and guiding the technical development and advancement of Caribbean agriculture, and having that done here on our shores, could only be a well for us as a brand and a people, and the Caribbean on a whole.
4: He emphasized that their collective technical support directly mitigates severe climate realities, including extended periods of drought, disrupted planting seasons, extreme heat, and soil degradation.
5: The Ministry of Agriculture, St. Kitts and Nevis, has had a long-standing and a very strong relationship with AICA. I can speak specifically for the last 3.5 years, where AICA has stood as a pillar in support of our advancement in agriculture and food security across a number of different initiatives, and initiatives that I thought would have really done well to bring support to our farmers, fishers, and the local community as a whole. And I am proud, as the Minister of Agriculture and Fisheries, to have this relationship continue with AICA and the advancements that we are planning for the future. I believe it will do well, not just for St. Kitts and Nevis, but the region and indeed the global food security agenda. Over the past few years, St. Kitts and Nevis has experienced a number of issues as it relates to the climate change and what is happening. Specifically, I can speak to the incidents of drought. We've seen more severe drought periods within the country. We've seen issues that we've never seen before. Where for months we had very little rainfall, and AICA stepped in to help in that regard. And in that case, we have been working on projects to improve access to water and water security for our farmers.
4: ICA provides crucial technical support for the Resilient Agriculture Project, which targets severe climate-induced drought challenges. The joint effort integrates climate-smart technology to elevate the ministry's flagship Greenhouse Village initiative.
5: We have considered a number of initiatives. One, climate-smart agriculture as advancing greenhouse and protected agriculture systems, but also to ensure that we tap into water sources and make that water more accessible to our local farmers. And AICA has been planning, preparing, and investing in assisting us in that regard. And for our farmers to be as productive as they can be, we need to ensure that they have an adequate supply of water. And in that regard, we have analyzed our landscape. We have recognized that we do have water available in some cases and in most cases. But what we need in some instances is to ensure that that water is channeled to the farms that need it most. And in that regard, AICA has been working along with us in planning how to harvest, store, channel, and distribute that water to the farms that need it the most.
4: The minister highlighted the industry's shift to technology and more advanced techniques and the impact on youth and women in agriculture.
5: In this era of agriculture, young people want to move away from the fields and they want to apply technology to the advancement of food security. Today, we are completing our greenhouse village, where we have just over 24 greenhouses erected and will be distributed to our people. That helps our young minds to see agriculture quite differently, and again, to optimize production. AICA has helped with training. They have helped in supporting these initiatives in so many different ways. We believe that this also lends well for women in agriculture. Rather than the laborious task that is seen as cultivating the fields, we can now bring them and harness technology and utilize the efficiency of greenhouse and protected agriculture. And we believe that will excite our young population to get more and more into farming and be a part of the food security agenda and conversation even more than the past.
4: The institution acts as a source of essential guidance, sharing specialized expertise to guide Caribbean agricultural policy and technical development.
5: AICA is a wealth of knowledge. They gather data from across the hemisphere and across the world. And being exposed to that data and information helps in planning, helps in development, and helps to shape what the future could look like. And having accurate data and having it readily available and packaged is something I believe is invaluable. And we thank AICA for being there and bringing that data to us, conducting training sessions and developing our local farmers and fishers, and being able to advance the conversation and advance the programs and agenda as well, with investment, with training, and with everything they bring to the table.
4: The continuous collaboration works directly toward meeting broader CARICOM food production targets of reducing the regional food import bill and creating a more sustainable, food-secure Caribbean.
6: Officials at the Caribbean Examinations Council, CXC, have raised concerns over the growing number of students who are not showing up for examinations, along with increasing cases of exam irregularities. During this year's May-June sitting, CXC reported that more than 30,000 students were absent from the various examinations across the region. CXC's Director of Operations, Nicole Manning, presented the findings during a ceremony in Anguilla to officially release this year's examination results.
7: This is a big concern of the Caribbean Examinations Council and continues to be a concern for us. The absenteeism, where we have, while it is reducing, we had 3,534 candidates in the Levlat Cape being absent. Now, what does this mean for our candidates? A candidate who is absent has no opportunity to be graded because they have missed a component and cannot be graded. So that candidate would have lost out on that opportunity.
6: The number of students failing to turn up for exams is a growing concern for the council. Manning said CXC is working with education officials across the region to better understand the reasons behind the absenteeism and address the issue at the local level.
7: For CSEC, it's even more worrying. A 32,403 candidates not turning up for exams is something that the education system across the region has to be concerned about. It is something that the Caribbean Examinations Council is concerned about, and we are working very hard to encourage our candidates to turn up. Parents, guardians, turn up. We are encouraging our educators to encourage these students to turn up. We have done many surveys, and the surveys tell us that sometimes candidates just feel that they're unprepared and decide not to turn up. This is not a reason to be absent. Just try. As we say, nothing beats a trial, but that's right. The CCSLC, while the absenteeism may not look so great, but percentile-wise, this is a worrying concern too.
6: The concern is particularly noticeable among boys, with CXC data showing that girls continue to turn up for examinations at a higher rate than their male counterparts.
7: We move to the gender. We have been kind of showing what is happening where the gender balance is concerned. And we have found that this is representative of what happens. Gets less and less as you go higher. So we saw 62% of females sitting CAPE and 38% of the males. But look at what existed at CSEC. We had 59% females and 41% males. It gets a little different again. Females 48 at CCSLC and 52%. Let me pause here. Remember, the candidates who are sitting CCSLC are predominantly between the first 3 years in secondary school. So you can well imagine at the primary level where they are pretty much dead on equal. Then moving to secondary and post-secondary, and somehow the disparity appears. It's important for us to do that deep dive and understand. And I can tell you, I have no apologies for this. For me, men are born leaders, and we have to respect that and help them to stay in that place.
6: Manning says the council is aware of disparities and is working to identify and remove barriers that may prevent students from fully participating in the examination process.
7: This disparity has come about for whatever reason, and together as educators, we are going to try and see what we can do to ensure that the candidates, students, our own children that start at the primary level 50-50, we remove that disparity from to 62-38. I know you're going to work with us. I want to also point out another very important group for the Caribbean Examinations Council. There are candidates that require special assessment arrangements. The Caribbean Examinations Council sees this as serving as our duty of care. And so we have 20 opportunities, 20 provisions for candidates. It may be that the candidates need additional time for whatever reason. You have different candidates that our medical doctors may say that they need different assistance, somebody to read, for example. While we do Braille, we still sometimes see where candidates may need additional assistance. And so this year, we saw 16 territories requiring candidates to utilize this particular provision, 17 of the 20 provisions for CSEC. And 8 territories had candidates who utilized 14 of the 20 provisions for CAPE. Now, this is very important to us, And it's something that we're going to be sharing more of for the education system to adopt the same provisions that the Caribbean Examinations Council utilizes in our assessment process. As Dr. Wesley mentioned, our educational assessment regional focus is where everything we have, we share with the education system free of cost, because we want to ensure that those standards remain the same in teaching, learning, and assessment.
6: Education officials across the region will now have to take stock of the findings and look at ways to address the challenges contributing to absenteeism and other issues affecting students.
4: St. Kitts and Nevis has officially surpassed the milestone of 1 million cruise passengers, marking a full recovery to its coveted pre-pandemic arrival volumes. Tourism Minister the Honorable Marsha Henderson announced that as of late August 2026, the Twin Island Federation has welcomed 1,002,282 cruise visitors for the year to date. In a statement, the Tourism Minister said, quote, "This is not the first time St. Kitts has welcomed 1 million cruise passengers, but what makes this moment significant is what the number represents. It represents renewed confidence in our destination, the strength of the partnerships we have built, and the resilience of our tourism industry and our people," end quote. The milestone marks the first time since the COVID-19 pandemic that the Federation has hit 1 million cruise passengers. Before the pandemic, St. Kitts and Nevis was celebrated as the only destination in the OECS to achieve 1 million cruise passenger arrivals for consecutive seasons. According to data from the International Monetary Fund, land-based stay-over tourist arrivals rebounded even faster than cruise traffic, at about 15% above pre-pandemic 2019 figures. The rebound has been heavily anchored by the enhanced capacities at Port Zante in Bastia, which can now host up to three of the world's largest megaships simultaneously. Prime Minister the Honorable Dr. Terence Drew and tourism officials highlighted that the influx is driving significant local economic relief. Dr. Drew shared, quote, "This achievement reflects renewed confidence in our destination, the strength of our partnerships, and the continued work being done to position St. Kitts and Nevis as a premier Caribbean destination. I extend sincere congratulations to Minister of Tourism, the Honorable Marsha Henderson, her team at the Ministry of Tourism, the St. Kitts Tourism Authority, and all of our tourism stakeholders whose hard work and commitment continue to drive the sector forward. Tourism remains an important pillar of our economy, supporting jobs, businesses, and livelihoods across our federation. We will continue working together to build on this progress and ensure that the benefits of a growing tourism industry are felt by our people," end quote. Historically, cruise passengers spend an average of US$135 per person on local tours, crafts, and hospitality businesses across the island.
3: In regional news,
8: Cubans and Venezuelans are among those deported to Liberia from the U.S. People deported by the U.S. to Liberia will mostly hail from Latin American countries, including Cuba and Venezuela, Liberia's information minister says, as authorities received the first deportation flight on Thursday. The West African nation announced on Tuesday that it had agreed to accept up to 1,200 third-country deportees from the U.S. in the next 12 months, the latest of several deals the Trump administration has implemented on the continent to accelerate removals. A government statement on Tuesday said the deportees would come from African and Western Hemisphere countries without specifying, while the State Department did not provide details on nationalities. Liberia's information minister, Geralink Mekpia, told Reuters that most of the people are from Latin American countries, some from Venezuela, Cuba, Colombia, and others. He said the International Organization for Migration and the UN Refugee Agency would help provide services for them, as has been the case elsewhere in Africa. California Congressman Amy Beer is urging the Trump administration to restore temporary protected status, TPS, for Haitians, saying conditions in Haiti remain too dangerous for hundreds of thousands to return. Beer made the appeal after visiting Port-au-Prince last month as part of a bipartisan congressional delegation. In a letter to Secretary of State Marco Rubio and Homeland Security Secretary Mark Wayne Mullen, he cited widespread gang violence, mass displacement, hunger, and the collapse of essential services. He pointed to nearly 1.5 million displaced Haitians and gangs controlling much of Port-au-Prince, arguing that relocating returnees elsewhere in the country is not a viable solution. The Organization of American States, OAS, is urging Haiti to accelerate voter registration ahead of elections scheduled for December, the country's first in a decade. OAS Secretary General Albert Ramdin, wrapping up a three-day visit to Port-au-Prince, said the authorities must act quickly to ensure the more than 1 million people displaced by gang violence are not disenfranchised. Only about 260,000 people had registered by Monday, nearly a month after registration began, while several gang-controlled municipalities still lack registration centers. Ramdin also urged OAS member states and other partners to honor commitments to an international force aimed at suppressing Haiti's powerful gangs. The Donald Trump administration is ramping up pressure on Cuba with new sanctions targeting 9 state-owned mining, metals, and construction companies, along with senior officials of the Cuban Institute of Friendship with the Peoples, ICAP. Secretary of State Marco Rubio accused ICAP of supporting a network aimed at influencing and radicalizing Americans. The sanctions come days after U.S. authorities briefly detained Americans returning from Cuba following events marking Fidel Castro's 100th birthday. The administration has also stepped up enforcement of restrictions barring Americans from doing business with Cuban government-owned entities, including hotels, restaurants, and shops. Washington has steadily expanded sanctions against Havana, while Cuba continues to condemn the decades-old U.S. embargo as harmful to its people. The latest measures come as Cuba faces a deepening economic and energy crisis, with fuel shortages triggering widespread blackouts, disrupting transportation, and worsening shortages of medicine and other essentials. Jamaica and the United States have signed a Status of Forces Agreement aimed at strengthening military and security cooperation between the two countries. According to a joint media release issued by the governments on Thursday, the agreement establishes the terms under which members of the United States Armed Forces may be temporarily present in Jamaica for mutually agreed activities, including training, exercises, and joint operations. The agreement builds on decades of security cooperation between the Jamaica Defense Force, JDF, and the United States Armed Forces, including joint training exercises, professional exchanges, humanitarian and disaster response activities, and other forms of security cooperation.
3: We now bring you these international reports.
9: Every trip to the United States comes with a price: airfare, visas, accommodation, transportation. But some travelers could soon be bearing another cost, even before their journey begins. A deposit of up to $20,000. It's refunded if the visitor follows the rules and leaves the country on time. But if they overstay or violate the conditions of their status, that money can be forfeited.
10: You cannot remain in the United States beyond this date, even if it is just by a few days.
9: The policy currently applies to 50 countries, most of them African. The move has sparked opinions on social media around the world.
11: For them to allow you to go to America, you have to first show them that you don't want to go.
12: $15,000. That's 55 million Uganda shillings. In Uganda, that's enough money to become a motivational speaker.
9: The Trump administration says it targets those with high overstay rates. U.S. officials say it's working. Since the pilot program launched a little over a year ago, visa issuance among the affected countries fell by 83%, and overstays fell from more than 45,000 in 2024 to fewer than 50 last year. But this is just one part of a broader effort to tighten immigration controls. The State Department says it has revoked more than 175,000 visas under President Donald Trump. It has also expanded reviews of applicants' online presence.
13: I've said this repeatedly. I don't know why it's so hard for some to comprehend it, so let me repeat it again. A visa, no one's entitled to a visa. There is no constitutional right to a visa. Okay, a visa is a permission to enter our country as a visitor.
9: The changes extend to visas for business, journalism, and academia. But tighter enforcement could carry an economic cost. The U.S. Travel Association says international visitors spent $176 billion here last year, supporting nearly 1 million American jobs. But international arrivals were already 4% lower in June, and the association says each 1% drop in international visitor spending translates to a $1.8 billion loss in exports annually.
14: The Trump administration argues these new measures give Washington greater control, not only over who's allowed to visit the country, but how long they're allowed to stay. The travel industry warns there's a delicate balance, discouraging people from overstaying without discouraging them from coming.
9: For the administration, tougher visa rules are about immigration enforcement. For the travel industry, they could mean fewer people and fewer dollars coming in. Manuel Rapallo, Al Jazeera, Washington.
15: The Trump administration says it plans to isolate the Iranian economy through targeted actions that it will announce soon. Treasury Secretary Scott Bessent says the new measures would likely negate the need for further military action. He told U.S. media that he will reveal the specific economic measures on Monday. This all comes a day after President Donald Trump threatened a campaign of unprecedented economic warfare against Iran. Tehran has dismissed President Trump's threats. Foreign Minister Abbas Araghchi said on social media, the so-called economic D-Day is a diversion from America's own crisis, unprecedented debt and surging interest costs. Doubling down on failed policies will only bring further defeat and enmity of Iranians. U.S. economic terrorism threatens global economy and sovereignty worldwide. Our White House correspondent Kimberly Halkett reports from Washington, D.C.
16: We don't have many details about what this will look like. The Treasury Secretary Scott Bessent has promised there will be further details in a press conference on Monday. It's not clear if he will be holding that press conference, the U.S. president, both. The details still remain very slim. What we do know is there are a number of tools that are at the disposal of the White House. There could be the executive order that was issued in February that would allow for 25% tariffs on countries dealing directly or indirectly with Tehran. There also is the possibility the Treasury Secretary could impose sanctions on entities, on airports, et cetera, anyone who is conducting business directly with Tehran. But in the absence of details, what we have heard from the Treasury Secretary is that there is strongly suggested encouragement on the part of U.S. allies that they should join the United States in this coalition against Iran, and the Treasury Secretary made that announcement in a not-so-thinly-veiled threat. Take a listen.
17: We are going to all of our allies, and this is going to be the greatest coordinated economic isolation in the history of the world, and we are going to them and saying, you are either with us or against us. You want this murderous regime to end. And if you insist on the doing business with them, either transferring money, buying their oil, they are doing seaborne ship transfers, then the U.S. Treasury and the U.S. government, they will put its full might and force toward enforcing against you.
16: Now, the Treasury Secretary went on to say that the United States has already had success with economic campaigns, such as Donald Trump has called, in terms of economic warfare with Cuba, with Venezuela. But when asked how long this conflict with Iran could go on, the Treasury Secretary simply had no answer, implying that it could be open-ended. All he was certain of, he said, was that the goal is to ensure the economic collapse of the Iranian government.
15: Mustafa Kosheshem is a professor at the University of Applied Sciences and Technology in Tehran. He says the U.S. economic pressure won't work on Iran.
18: These punishments have been in place for the past 15, 16 years, since Obama rose to power in 2009 or starting 2010-11. There have been similar punishments. If they were disclosed, I mean, if those that were dealing with Iran, they were disclosed, then they would have been, cut off from the global economy and not just the United States. What has Bessent said, as could have been guessed, he just repeated Donald Trump's vague words, no new sanctions laws or sectors.

0: off. It doesn't matter to Iran because Iran doesn't have, much trade with them. It's very difficult to, impose such a kind of blockade on Iran and expect, something out of it.
1: Now, Malaysia has joined Canada and six European countries in condemning Israel's advancement of plans to build additional illegal settlements in the occupied West Bank. On Tuesday, the Israeli government issued a new tender for the construction of more than 1,000 illegal housing units as part of that E1 settlement plan. In a statement, leaders of Canada, the UK, France, Germany, Italy, the Netherlands and Norway said the international community has long opposed this expansion and has voiced their grave concerns privately and publicly. International law is clear that Israeli settlements in the West Bank are illegal. We urge the government of Israel to retract these plans immediately and end its expansion. Let's go to Nida Ibrahim, who's in Kariut in the occupied West Bank. Nida, this statement from those countries on the E1 settlement, they're saying that this will undermine the prospects of a two-state solution by driving a wedge through the West Bank. Could you explain that for us? Why is specifically this E1 settlement so damaging to the prospects of a Palestinian state?
2: Because exactly, it cuts the occupied West Bank into two separate halves, the southern part and the northern part. And that gap in between would be filled by illegal Israeli settlements. So imagine it as a building block that is stopping Palestinians from getting, for example, from Ramallah to Bethlehem, from Nablus to Hebron. They would be completely cut by this massive block of illegal Israeli settlements. And even one of the ideas that has been floated by the Israelis is to get Palestinians underground tunnels to be able to move from one city to another. This further fragments the future Palestinian independent state as it cuts it in half. But it's also a reminder of how Israel has been using these illegal settlements as a strategic way. They are very well placed in a way to prevent Palestinians from ever having a Palestinian state. This is not something that is a fringe. This is a policy of the Israeli government, has been advanced by the prime minister, who promised his people that there never will be a Palestinian state. And you also have the Israeli finance minister, Bezalel Smotrich, who is effectively responsible for the occupied West Bank. And he's also been promising his constituents, his audience, that he will never allow this to happen. And that surge, the surge of illegal Israeli settlement building is being done strategically to prevent Palestinians from ever having their own state. Thing that is seen is very damaging to this two-state solution. And that's why many governments, including the U.S. in the past, have been working against the E1 plan because of how it affects the future Palestinian state. But as we are approaching Israeli elections, it seems that everyone now in Israel is interested in showing to their audience how much and how far they're willing to go to undermine Palestinians' possibility of having their own state.
1: Nida, in this statement, those countries also called on construction companies not to bid for the contracts to build these settlements, warning they could actually be involved in breaching international law. So who normally actually builds these settlements? I mean, is it the Israeli state? Is it private construction companies? Or is it the settlers themselves?
2: So while private construction companies do the actual construction, the actual building of these houses, of these settlement units, it is the Israeli government and the Israeli state that pushes for these tenders. And what the European countries are trying to do is to tell these companies that they're being involved in a major breach of international law, because the very fact, the very building of these settlements is illegal under international law because they're built on occupied land. And we are here in Kariut. Let me just give you an idea how it is a mix of the settlers themselves, of the state and of the private companies. Here, there is an illegal Israeli settlement that was built on the lands of Palestinians. And if you can just look at how close it is to where we are right now in the village of Kariut and how it's encroaching on Palestinian lands, then if we move further down, we will see how new illegal Israeli settlement outposts are being built. These outposts are often built by Israel.

0: Israeli settlers themselves. They start with a caravan or two, and then they start expanding and expanding and taking over more lands. And they're used sometimes as a launching pad for future attacks. So when we talk about these illegal Israeli settlement outposts, they are, yes, not recognized by the government itself, but they eventually get retroactively recognized by the government. So that's why many rights groups would tell you that they're being used as a tool to further enhance and do more and more land grabs in preparation for expanding these illegal Israeli settlements.
1: From US debt soaring higher to Walmart's rare sales miss, this is the week in numbers. $40 trillion is how high total US debt hit for the first time. It drew warnings from analysts a fiscal crisis is developing. That as growing costs for social safety net programs and interest payments far exceed revenues held back by tax cuts. US debt has more than doubled in less than a decade, from just under $20 trillion when President Donald Trump was sworn in for the first time in January 2017. As much as 10% is how far Walmart shares sank after its latest results. The retail giant announced quarterly sales growth was well below analyst expectations. Reuters correspondent Nicholas Brown.
2: Walmart's sales grew only 2.6%, which is the slowest pace of growth in about 6 years for them. It's the first time that they've failed to meet analyst estimates for their sales in about 5 years. So it's exceedingly rare for Walmart to miss.
1: The company said shoppers were likely being squeezed by high gasoline prices, raising concerns pressure on US consumers is growing. Around 160% is how high Moderna shares soared this week. Investors bought in after the drug maker and Merck announced a successful cancer treatment. They said a personalized mRNA cancer vaccine lowered the risk of recurrence and spread of melanoma in a late-stage trial. Moderna said thousands of patients could benefit as soon as next year if regulators approved the vaccine. And $50 billion is how much Chinese robotics firm Unitree was valued on its Shanghai stock debut. The firm is one of the world's biggest producers of humanoid and quadruped robots. Unitree has drawn global attention for its robots that run, dance and perform martial arts, and it's become a source of national pride in China. It isn't the first Chinese humanoid robot maker to go public, but its debut is expected to kick off a range of domestic rivals preparing to come to market.
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4: Sinkis Nevis Agriculture Minister lauds ICA's partnership to drive food security and industry sustainability. CXC raises concerns over growing number of absenteeism in examination sittings. Sinkis and Nevis welcomes over 1 million cruise passengers for 2026 so far, reaching pre-pandemic figures. Internationally, US makes a visa bond program permanent. New measures could deter tourists.
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0: 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We are still in the hot part of the year and the drought conditions are still on. Please hydrate yourselves and hydrate yourselves properly and adequately to avoid being struck by dehydration, which is extremely very, very serious. Please ensure all of your family members, including the elderly, are properly hydrated, drinking plenty water, drinking plenty fluids, and of course your pets. Please don't forget your pets. They indeed need water too. If you're driving, please be responsible. Don't drink and drive. Don't drive and drink, because the life you take or the life you save may very well be your own and or your loved one or loved ones. We are getting started on the local scene with football, and we are dribbling across to the St. Kitts and Nevis Football Association, the SKNFA. The 2026 version of the Elvis Star Browns Female League that came to a close with the final match, where the President Cup champion, Mulcheville Farms Clean Rights United Old World Jets, took complete advantage of Bath United out of Nevis. The score was 11-0. Yes, you heard me. 1-1-0, one goal less than one dozen. And the interesting thing about that, the intriguing thing about that, this has to be a record. All 11 goals were scored by one player. One player, Laranja Wilkinson. She found the back of the net 11 times. She put 11 bulges in the old onion bag. And that has to be incredible. At the end of the season now, if we look at the points table, all matches have been played. Bath United out of Nevis, they miss out on a playoff spot. They are fifth with 3 victories, 7 losses. They ended on 3 points, and they have been docked 6 points for forfeiting a match in accordance with the competition rules and regulations. Security Forces United FC, they have been withdrawn from the remainder of the competition after failing to have fulfilled their competition's participation requirements. They missed several games and they lost by forfeiture, so therefore they were kicked out of the competition. In the fourth place, the debutants, Lady Sparks, St. Paul's United Sparks, congratulations to them. They were fourth with 7 points from 2 victories, 1 drawn match, and 7 losses. The President's Cup champions, Mulcheville Farms, Clean Rights United, Old Road Lady Jets, they won 6 matches. They lost 4, so they ended with 18 points. In second, the defending champions, Mapau Keon Rockets, they ended on 24 points from 8 victories and 2 losses. And both losses were at the feet and the head of the leaders at the end of the regular season, Honda Newtown United, a perfect record, winning all 10 matches, accumulating 30 points. But not only that, Honda Newtown United, they were the most offensive team, scoring the most goals by far, almost, well, doubling the Keon Rockets. Honda Newtown United, they scored 78 goals. They scored 78 goals. And the closest to them was Old Road Lady Jets with 55 goals. Keon then netted 39 times, while St. Paul's put 10 bulges in the old onion bag, and Bath, though they were last, they scored 13 goals. Honda Newtown United, they were also the stingiest team in the competition, the most defensive team, only giving up 3 goals, just 3. Whereas on the other end of the scale, St. Paul's United Sharks, they gave up 86 goals. They were probably going to the 100. And now if we look at some individual stats, in terms of clean sheets by the goalkeepers, Tineta McCoy of Multiview Farms, Clean White United, Old Road Jets, Lady Jets, she had 3 clean sheets, so she's third. Crevicia Sutton of the Mapau Keon Rockets, she had 4 clean sheets, while Janique Atherton of Newtown, Honda Newtown United had 6 clean sheets. In terms of the race for the Golden Boot, that has been decided. But we'll give you the 5 top contenders. Maisha Rollins of Mapau Keon Rockets, the defending champions, she netted 8 times. Jasona Williams also of Mapau Keon Rockets, the defending champions, she had 9 goals. Sharima Blake of Honda Newtown United, she put 16 bulges in the old onion bag. And Christy Annie Mills of Honda Newtown United, she found the back of the net 29 times. Yes, these ladies are scoring heavily. Laranja Wilkinson of the Multiville Farms, Clean Rights United, Old Road Jets, the President's Cup champions, she had 19 goals before the match. And that pushed her, I should say, that rocketed up her up to 30 goals. So therefore, she, with 30 bulges in the old onion bag, she has won the Golden Boot. We say congratulations to all these winners. And they have done well. They have done very well. The semifinals, they will take place at the National Bank Technical Center at St. Peter's on Sunday, August 23rd. First semifinal, the defending champions, Mapau Keon Rockets, they will tackle Multiville Farms, Clean Rights United, Old Road Lady Jets, and who are the President Cup champions. And that is a rematch of the President Cup match to start the season off. In semifinal number 2, Honda Newtown United, the most experienced female football team here in the Federation, and the winningest as well, they will tackle the new kids on the block, the debutants, SL Horsford's St. Paul's United Sparks at 6 p.m. We say congratulations to all the winners, and we wish them well as they tackle each other in the playoffs in the semi-finals. Remember, only 2 will be going through to the finals. Let us now bounce over to cricket on the regional scene, and we are looking at CPL cricket. The last match was played on Thursday, August 20th, match number 12 of 29. There are 35 matches in the regular season, and then you have Wednesday, September 16th, the eliminator. That's all these matches happen at Bridgetown, Barbados, the last 4 matches. The eliminator on Wednesday, September 16th. Qualifier number 1, Thursday, September 17th. Friday, September 18th, we'll see qualifier number 2. And Sunday, September 20th, the final at Bridgetown, Kensington Oval, Bridgetown, Barbados. So all 4 matches going to happen in Barbados. And there are 35 matches in the regular season. If you look at the last match, much heartaches for the St. Kitts and Nevis Patriots. Not a good thing. Antigua and Barbuda Falcons, they won the toss and they opted to bowl. And this match was played at the Sir Vivian Richards Stadium in North Sound, Antigua. The batting for the St. Kitts and Nevis Patriots saw them being bowled out, but not saw the overs running out of them. They were 187 for 6 from 20 overs, and that is a pretty decent score, decentish score when it comes to T20. Needing 188 to get for victory in all of 20 overs, the Antigua and Barbuda Falcons, they got their 191 for 7 from 19.3 overs. Therefore, they won the match by 3 wickets with 3 balls to spare. If you look at the batting for the St. Kitts and the Nevis Patriots, and again, we are not seeing any Kittishan Univision in this Patriots, and this is the only franchise not having any local player. There's a lot of argument happening. Could this have happened in Barbados, in Jamaica, in Trinidad and Tobago, or in Guyana? And there's a resounding no. Why it is happening in St. Kitts and Nevis, why it is being allowed to happen, I am not certain at all. Anyway, that's on Shanaka. He batted at number 7. And he ran out of balls. He ran out of overs. And he missed the chance to get his half century. He was 49, not out from just 17 balls with 5 fours and 4 sixes. The next highest scorer was Kyle Mayers, the opener, who had 34 from 18 with 2 fours and 3 sixes. And let me give you the scores for the persons who batted. Johnson Charles opening, he was 17. Andrew Fletcher, the wicketkeeper, batting at 320. Kevin Wickham batting at 422. Jason Holder, the captain, at 527. Nikhil Shodoe at 615. And Wanindu Hasaranga, who was not out, on 7. There were 16 extras. The bowling for the Antigua and Barbuda Falcons saw four of their seven bowlers reaping dividends, with Shamar Springer the first to change the pick of the bowlers. 4 overs, 42 runs, 2 wickets, and 1 wicket apiece for opener Jaden Seals, second to change Shadab Khan, and skipper Moeen Ali the third change. And this was really an interesting situation. 187, fairly decent. If you look out now at the batting for the Antigua and Barbuda Falcons, Evan Lewis opening the batting. Yes, he's still around. He missed out on a half century. He was 48 from 38 balls with 5 sixes. No fours, 5 sixes. And you had Hassam Nawaz batting at number 4. He was 33 from 28 balls, 1 4, 2 sixes. And Shadam Khan, 30 from just 12 balls, a lot. 30 from 12 balls, a lot of rear guard action, 2 fours, 3 sixes, and he batted at number 6. There were 14 extras. The bowling for the St. Kitts and the Nevis Patriots saw six bowlers being used, with 4 or 2/3 per them percent, 2/3 of them, that is 67% reaping success, with Kyle Mayers opening the bowling, 4 overs, 41 runs, 2 wickets, one of the 2 top joint wicket takers, along with his skipper opening partner Jason Holder, 4 overs, 39 runs, 2 wickets. Obed McCall, first change. Waqar Salamkel, second change. They got 1 wicket apiece. And if we look at the points table now, the St. Kitts and the Nevis Patriots, they are comfortably relaxing in the 7th position, the cellar, the last place. They've played 4 matches, 1-1, lost 3. They have 2 points. The Trinbago Knight Riders, they are 6th. They're also on 2 points ahead of them. Trinbago playing just 2 matches, winning 1, losing 1. And they are on 2 points. Their net run rate is plus 0.222, while that of the Patriots, negative 0.794. There are 5 teams on 4 points. In 5th, the St. Lucia Kings. They've played 5 matches, 1 to lost, 3. They are on 4. Their net run rate is negative 0.500. And ahead of them, with a net run rate of negative 0.010, the Antigua and Barbuda Falcons, they have played 4 matches with split results, winning 2, losing 2. In 3rd, the Jamaica Kingsmen, coming back into the competition after a few years, they have played 5 matches. They have 1 to lost, 3. They are on 4. Their net run rate is positive 0.067. With a net run rate of plus 0.368 in 2nd, the Barbados Tridents, they've They have a perfect record, winning both of their matches, same as the Guyana Amazon Warriors, winning both of their matches. But the Amazon Warriors, on 4 points, they are ahead because their net run rate is plus 1.805. And if we look at the upcoming matches on Friday, August 21st, match number 13 at the Darren Sammy National Cricket Stadium in Groseilliers, St. Lucia, the St. Lucia Kings will be hosting the Jamaica Kingsmen. The St. Lucia Kings, they are fifth with 4 points. Jamaica Kingsmen, they are third on 4 points. So that's going to be an interesting battle there. Third and fourth happening on Friday, 21st August. Saturday, August 22nd, we'll see Antigua and Barbuda hosting Trinbago Knight Riders at the Sir Vivian Richards Stadium in North Sound, Antigua. Sunday, August 23rd, at the Antigua, North Sound, Sir Vivian Richards Stadium, Antigua and Barbuda Falcons will be hosting the Guyana Amazon Warriors. Monday, 24th, is a rest day. No games will be played on Monday, 24th. And the next game for the St. Kitts and the Nevis Patriots is on Thursday, August 27th. That is when the first of four matches will be happening at the Warner Park Stadium here in Bastia, St. Kitts. And that will be match number 18. We are in the dry part of the year. It's a hot part. And you need to stay hydrated and properly hydrated. Please drink plenty fluids. Please drink plenty water. And also ensure that your family, your relatives also do that, especially the elderly. You don't want them suffering from dehydration. You don't want to be suffering from dehydration, which is extremely dangerous. Please observe the speed limits. When you're driving, please drive a safe distance behind the vehicle in front of you. So if it brakes abruptly, you'll have a safe distance to slow down and stop before running in and avoid running in into the back. You have to drive to arrive alive. Please be patient on the road or else you'll be a patient. Please extend courtesy to all road users, whether they are motorists, cyclists, riding these motorized scooters, or pedestrians at the side of the road willing to cross, waiting to cross, or those who are crossing. Thank you for listening to WinFM 98.9, presented by Troy Biff Mills. It was my pleasure bringing the sports news to you, and I invite you to tune in again next time to WinFM 98.9, where you will hear more local, regional, and international sports news. 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

0: You ever hear earthquake call and say, "Hello, Miss Lee, yes, it's me, earthquake, I come in Tuesday around 10? No, sir. Earthquake does arrive unannounced, and when it come, it shake all sense and sensibility out of we. Remain calm, stay inside, and do the DCH. Drop, hover, hold on. Once the shaking starts, you know it's earthquake. Make a quick move to a safe place. Don't run to the door, we are in the exit. Stairs might broke up or full of people. Elevator, avoid that, because you might get in and poof, power gone, and you're stuck in that box without air. 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

0: never hear Earthquake call and say, "Hello, Miss Lee, yes, it's me, Earthquake, I come in Tuesday around 10. No, sir. Earthquake does arrive unannounced, and when it come, it shake all sense and sensibility out of we. Remain calm, stay inside, and do the DCH. Drop, hover, hold on. 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Stairs might broke up or full of people. Elevator, avoid that, because you might get in and poof, power gone, and you're stuck in that box without air. 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Glass windows and doors, outside walls and doors in an earthquake, bad news. 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Last thing, nobody run outside and ask, "You feel it, you feel it?" 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

0: Hollander, look at me. Marshall. Marshall, hold on. All the girls come and claim so she's hotter than. Hold on. Turkey making a sonata. That's what she needs. She's hotter than.
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0: Yeah.

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0: ever hear Earthquake call and say, "Hello, Miss Lee, yes, it's me, Earthquake, I come in Tuesday around 10? No, sir. Earthquake does arrive unannounced, and when it come, it shake all sense and sensibility out of we. Remain calm, stay inside, and do the DCH. Drop, hover, hold on. 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Don't run to the door, we are in the exit. Stairs might broke up or full of people. Elevator, avoid that, because you might get in and poof, power gone, and you're stuck in that box without ear. Take cover under a strong table or a bed, or crouch against an inside wall or in a corner, and cover your face and your head with your arms. Remember, DCH, drop, cover, hold on. Glass windows and doors, outside walls and doors, in an earthquake, bad news. 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Most injuries during earthquakes happen when something drop and hit people entering or exiting a building. Last thing, don't want to run outside and ask, "You feel it, you feel it?" Remain calm, stay indoors until all the shaking stop, and do the DCH, drop, cover, hold on.
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